This is the singing one, JB. And when I'm maxing and relaxing, I tune into the Beatnik Chronicles with Walter Chancellor Jr. on WFNU 94.1 FM. He plays the grooves that soothe.

All right, folks, I'm going to let you know what you've been listening to. The first thing you heard was City of Iron by Yasumu. After that, we had Sunshade by Yetis. After that, we had Let It Go by

After that, we had Indigo Skies by Harry Hawaii. And right now you're listening to AH Shuttle by Angry Apple. So keep it locked down, folks. Keep it moving and grooving. And when you're hanging out with me, you know it's always soothing. So keep it locked down.

What's up, y'all? This is Stokely. When I'm chilling at home, I tune into the Beatnik Chronicles with Walter Chancellor Jr. on WFNU 94.1 FM, St. Paul, Minnesota.

right. This is T. Michael Rambo. 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

listening to the Beatnik Chronicles with Walter Chancellor Jr. right here at WFNU Radio 94.1 FM in St. Paul, Minnesota.

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All right, folks, going to let you know what's going on around and about town. You're listening to the Beatnik Chronicle Show with Walter Chancellor Jr. right here at 94.1 out of the Frogtown neighborhood in St. Paul. So just want to talk about what's happening in the town. Tonight we have the International Reggae All-Stars. They're down there at Bunkers every Tuesday, folks. So get down there and check them out, hang out, see what's up and see what's about, and see what it's about. What else we got going on? Let's see, Thursday we got JB and the Routine right there at Bunkers. And the best in 70s, 80s, 90s, and beyond R&B. Great band, folks. Very tight, out of sight, all of that. And the music's right. And I'm going to talk about a little tune here. I've got my 1996 release coming up here. I'm going to re-release it on all musical platforms. Here's a song from that, from the Saxophone Man record, back out of 1996. So a resurgence and a re-release of that tune. Album, I should say. And this is a song called Baby Cakes.

0: All right, folks. Thanks for joining me tonight. And have a good week. And you can hear from me next Saturday, 7 to 8. Tune in.
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1: Confessed. It's real. Like, there is healing when you confess, when you let it go. But you also need accountability. They ain't she bad. But it's sad we got more dudes turning their heads and turning their hearts, looking at bodies, the body in the paint, backing them down in the bed just to fade away. But when the morning comes, we fade away just to get an and one and another one and another one, stacking up all this to shorties to ball hog our way to glory. Hey, she bad. But it's sad we got more dudes turning their heads and turning their hearts, looking at bodies, the body in the paint, backing them down in the bed just to fade away. But when the morning comes, we fade away just to get an and one and another one and another one, stacking up on all this for shorties to ball hog our way to glory. Ready to hit and run when commitment comes and get to home base, make contact with no case, feeling their value off of each plate so we can just match the stats with our homies who care more about a home run than her. Fellas, repeat after me, accountability.
2: Accountability.
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1: Fellas, it's almost like we're playing a game of Madden. You know, making the stick shift to juke our way out of meaningful relationships, stopping the ball between our legs that has a mind of its own, but no controller can control what you continue to play with. Because you press all the right buttons and still expect to get some. Time out, fellas. Because we got more dudes turning their heads and turning their hearts, treating these women like transactions. We want action, but don't want to change our habits. We want submission, but don't want to change our addiction. We want passion, but don't want to change where we lay our magic. But remember, that body has a name. A person made in the image of God for his glory. I wish more men treated women like we treat our mothers.
3: 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Come on now. Come on now.
1: Our hearts so close to their warm embrace, no one getting away with your mama jokes. This is what you talking about, Willis. 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Looking at their souls, precious in the eyes of a loving God, equal but

0: Welcome back, welcome back, welcome back. How are we doing today? I hope that everyone is doing well. I hope you are blessed. Hope you are blessed. Welcome back to another episode of Soulful Sanity. I am your host, Studious K, and we are here live on WFNU 94.1 FM, St. Paul Frogtown Radio, broadcasting live from the Rick Burnett Studio. Now, we just heard a couple of amazing pieces. The first one was a spoken word video called Accountability, which you can view on YouTube. This is by Say Some Pod, and that's Say Some with two M's Pod. And then, of course, we had to dive right back into some tunes, and we just heard When I'm in Your Arms by Cleo Soul. I love this song each and every time. I just gotta play it, and it's a good feel good song, and I just love it. So, since we are here on Saturday night, I wanted to give you a quick run through about the show if this is your first time. So, briefly, let me tell you about Soulful Sanity. Soulful Sanity is where we talk about mental health, wellness, self-care, while amplifying the voices in the Black and Brown communities. Here, you will hear some spoken words, interviews, and songs by a variety of different artists. I also like to take the time to let you know that there are times that I will throw out a word and get a definition just so it kind of goes into the topics that we're talking about. Since we had a video talking about accountability, I wanted to dive in into that as well as diving in into boundaries. Now, if you remembered back when we first started here, I did talk about boundaries, but I want to talk about it again because I feel like boundaries and accountability kind of go hand in hand. Boundary, from Merriam-Webster definition, which is a noun, it is something that indicates or fixes a limit or extent. Now, of course, for myself, I love diving in a little bit more. So I did see an article and I read about it on Psychology Today. Boundaries, which was pretty much a little cool cut snippet, states that each person must decide where they draw the line between preserving their privacy, at least from those with whom they are not intimate, and letting others in. To maintain those lines, they erect boundaries and work to preserve them. Some individuals are more vigilant and even aggressive about enforcing their boundaries, which can lead to discomfort, if not conflict, with others. But in general, setting healthy boundaries can be a way of preserving one's mental health and well-being. Now, I know for myself and for everyone that's listening, we go about life making sure that, you know, everyone is pleased, everyone is comfortable, but that tends to get a little bit challenging when it tends to mess with your mental health and your well-being. So, what is setting boundaries? Setting boundaries being, first of all, knowing what one wants and expects from people in their lives and what they'll expect from them or what they'll accept from them. And then clearly and calmly stating those ground rules. For many, this is harder than it seems. And I know that I am still working on boundaries. I have been pretty good. But it still is a little bit awkward, a little uneasy, just because you have been in a space, in a place, surrounded by people that really didn't respect boundaries because you didn't give yourself the opportunity to set those boundaries. So, another line was stating, why do some people struggle to set boundaries? Individuals who don't set boundaries with people in their lives may believe that they're less worthy than others and that their needs are less deserving of attention. They may shy away from telling others that they violated their boundaries because they fear the social consequences. If such a pattern continues, they may lose sight of their own wants and needs. Now, there are more information, more topics in this post. Again, psychologytoday.com. You can search in the search tab, click on boundaries if you want it more in-depth conversation about that. Now, they go into people-pleasing. They go into stating that boundaries is not just for a romantic setting. It's more so for family, for friends, for people in the workplace, for people out in the world in general. So taking the time to set those boundaries can not only help you understand what is acceptable and what's not, but also can benefit for your mental health and well-being. Now, I did say there was another word that I wanted to just talk about, which was accountability. This was also on Merriam-Webster, and accountability is the quality or state of being accountable. With that particular spoken word piece, accountability, the young man described it as more so of men, especially black men, because he is a black man, black men taking the reins but not holding themselves accountable when speaking or being with a partner. And that's where he goes into how come we do not treat or give our woman respect like we would our mothers or our grandmothers or our aunts or cousins. Any strong woman or any woman that's in their lives that they respect, how come we can't do that to our counterparts? And granted, it does go both ways. Not always just men, even though it tends to pop up a lot, but also to women need to hold herself accountable on certain things as well too. So this is a time for you to just kind of think about, of course, boundaries and accountability. When was the last time you set a boundary for yourself, and how did that make you feel? But also too, how did it make it feel for the person that you had to set boundaries for? Then I have another one, accountability. How do you go about that and using that into your day-to-day lives? Do you see yourself holding yourself accountability for a lot of things that you do need to hold yourself accountable for? Or do you tend to kind of put that on somebody else and be the quote-unquote victim of that conversation? As you go and ponder on that, we are going to continue on to listen to some tunes. Now, like I said, this is Soulful Sanity, so we love to have some tunes here and there, okay? So the next one that we have going on is something that I feel like a lot of people would appreciate. This artist is, again, one of the amazing, powerful, just beautiful individual. And I know there's probably somebody out there that's just hoping and praying that there could be some more music coming from her. So, let me stop rambling on and let's get into Rihanna Diamonds.
1: Shine bright like a diamond.

All right, so that was, of course, Bag Lady by Erykah Badu. Now, we are going to continue on to some tunes, but I just wanted to pop up in here. And hopefully you ask those questions or answer those questions that I asked for you. I'm just saying. I mean, you don't have to tell me, but just something to think about. What boundaries have you set for yourself? And does it make you feel a little bit uncomfortable? Because maybe the person that you set the boundary to is uncomfortable? Or did it actually give you a little bit of ease because you did set those boundaries? So think about that, and we're going to continue to move on. This next artist, I just love her down real bad. And if you guys did watch the BET Awards, you should already know what I'm going to play next. This is the amazing and wonderful Lauryn Hill with Doo Wop That Thing.

0: All right. I love it. You guys know I had to put Miss Lauryn Hill in there to kind of get a feel of what is going on. Now that we are back, we are going to get closer and closer to the end of the show, but I also want to really just take the time to thank everyone that have tuned in. And again, my name is Studious K, and this is Soulful Sanity on WFNU 94.1 FM. That is Frogtown Radio here in St. Paul. And of course, we are recording live from the Rick Burnett Studio. Now, like I said, since we are getting closer and closer towards the end of the actual show, I wanted to go ahead and let you guys know what is going on. Now, this is a segment that I personally like to call What is Going On in Your Backyard? Now, with that being said, there are a few things going on, and I actually just truly wanted to see. So, the one thing that I did get caught into was karaoke night. Now, if you know me, y'all know that this girl loved to sing, okay? Love to sing, love to just have fun and be around other people that like singing too. So what not better than go ahead and celebrate and have some fun and sing your heart out at Punch Bowl Social. Karaoke night. It looks like this is every Friday night. So karaoke night, grab the mic, rule the night. 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Here's what to expect. Free arcade card with your first drink purchase. That's a plus. Then there's a chance for you to sing your heart out in front of a hype crowd. Who wouldn't want that? Epic vibes, great drinks, and an arcade fun all night long. And don't forget about the specials. They do have drink specials going on starting at 9 p.m. $7 whales, $5 shots, $6 draft beers, and $3 Red Bull and Liquid Death. This is every Friday of the month from 9 p.m. to midnight. So go out there and show some skills, whether it's on the mic or in the arcade. Now, another one that I saw, which I totally spaced out about, but this is the BBN Food Truck Fridays. Now, before you go ahead and sing your little heart out over at Punch Bowl Social, you can also get some delicious treats and also network and check out the local vendors here at the Black Business Network. The address is 907 Payne Avenue. That is in St. Paul. And this Food Truck Friday actually runs all the way until November 27th of this year, with times from 4 p.m. all the way up to 8 p.m. This has food trucks, local vendors, community connection, and resources. Now, this is free to attend, but of course, make sure you got your little ends, you know, bring your card that you play around, your little play money. Go up in there and support your local Black own businesses. This is a great time for you to get out there, see what's new, see what's been here and you haven't noticed, and also just connect with the community. The BBN has, of course, resources, QR signups, and a community survey for you to, of course, express yourself to see how you felt or what you liked or what you didn't like or what you'd like to see within the next upcoming years. And of course, like I said, this event is free. If you are a food truck owner or a retail vendor, there is a website that you can go on. Now, for this particular one and for all of the events that I'm speaking on, these are all on Eventbrite. So make sure you type in Eventbrite and you can go into the search bar. But these are all happening this week. So you can also type in BBN Food Truck Fridays, and it will populate with everything. It will also give you a website that you can click on and fill out a form if you are particularly a food truck vendor or retail vendor. So go out there, support Black-owned businesses, and have a great time. Now, for more of kind of moving in or putting yourself into a new home or apartment or whatever it may be, home ownership can be a lot. And sometimes it can be a bit scary. That's totally understandable. And especially for Black and brown individuals, it could be a little scary as well. So there is this online event that is called There's a Path to Home Ownership for Everyone. This is hosted by Pamela Rope Roman, and this is actually on Sunday, so tomorrow, July 12th, from 1 p.m. to 2:30 p.m. Central Standard Time. Again, this is online. If you want to know a little bit more, this is also on Eventbrite. So you can type in There's a Path to Home Ownership or Home Ownership with Pamela Roman, and it'll populate. But this is a casual and insightful event all about how to find your own path to home ownership. Whether you're a first timer or just curious about the process, this event breaks down the journey into simple, doable steps. No jargon, no stress, just real talk and tips to help make your dream home a reality. So don't miss out on that, especially if you're, like I said, if you're a first timer or you just want to get some more insight, this is a perfect opportunity for you to come on in there for that hour and a half and just have a conversation. And also, there's probably going to be fellow real estate agents, probably investors, anything like that. You can go in there and ask their questions as well. Now, for some more fun, this one I was really happy to see. It is the 90s versus Y2K bar crawl in Minneapolis. Now, this is next Saturday, July 18th, and this is by Crawl With Us. And this is, I'm guessing this is starting at Tom Watch Bar. And of course, you have to be 21 plus or older. This is 90s or Y2K, who takes the crown. This is a ultimate decade showdown in Minneapolis on July 18th. Rewind, sip, repeat. Whether you're on Team 90s or Team Y2K, grab your friends and pick your side for the ultimate throwback crawl. Who will reign supreme? Only one way to find out. Now, again, this is on Eventbrite, so you can go on there and look it up. But this is also on Facebook. So if you are a Facebook girly or guy, you can go on there and type in 90s versus Y2K, and it'll have all the stuff information on there as well. Now, here's what you get. You get two eras. Of course, the 90s and Y2K. One epic night, the battle is on. You get 2 to 3 drinks or a shot included with your ticket purchase. There's no cover at all the bars, mid parties, or after parties. So, I mean, you're going to be outside turning it up regardless. So, no cover. That's good. Also, too, you'll crawl with us, you'll crawl with US Stadium Party Cup and a bottle opener lanyard. I can't talk, y'all. I'm getting so excited about this. Limited slap bracelets and koozies, as well as silly bands. There's also exclusive drink specials if you want a little cocktail here and there. There are food specials at partner venues. Professional photographers. You guys know you got to get some pictures. Got to post it on the Snap, post it on the Gram, maybe on the TikTok, whatever it may be. There is an awesome after party, custom 90s and Y2K bar crawl badge with vouchers, access to our Minneapolis pub crawl map, and so much more. So go ahead and get those tickets before the prices go up. Again, I said it is next Saturday. That is July 18th. And you get to choose. Are you going for the 90s or are you going for the Y2K? Now, this 90s versus Y2K bar crawl will take you through some of Minneapolis' best bars for a night of pure, nostalgic, and nonstop fun. Relive the days of scrunchies, flip phones, low-rise jeans, and iconic jams as you sip, dance, and throw it back with your crew. From Tamagotchis to MySpace, boy bands to early 2000 bangers, we're celebrating it all with a drink in hand. Dress the part in 90s classic denim neon scrunchies, or bring back the Y2K heat. Glitter, juicy tracksuits, low-rise, everything. The choice is yours. Again, this is all on Eventbrite. You can go ahead and check it out. Just do 90s versus Y2K bar crawl in Minneapolis. It does look like there are some check-ins that they have going on from 4 to 6 p.m. The crawl locations, 4 to 10 p.m. There's a mid-party from 7 to 9. And, of course, the after-party from 10 to midnight. So if you're interested in doing that, please feel free to do and check it out and have fun. 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So if the event is canceled for any reasons, the ticket will be refunded. No vouchers, no credits, just your money back in your bank guarantee. And also here and everywhere, do not drink and drive. We do not drink and drive. So please, they highly suggest you using an Uber or Lyft to and from the bar crawl. This is not a bus. This is just a crawl. So please, please, please, please, please, please be safe. If you do decide to drink, have an Uber, have some Lyfts there, and just be safe and have fun. Now, the last thing that I wanted to mention here that we have going on, it's the Melanated Meetup. And this is by Sage Carroll. If I'm butchering your name, I'm so sorry. But Sage Carroll, and this is at Mudluck Pottery in Minneapolis. Mudluck Pottery. It's at 2951 Bloomington Avenue. That's Minneapolis, Minnesota, 55407. Again, this is also an Eventbrite that you can go on there and get some more information. But this is stating, if are you a Black or a person of color and you wanting to learn some basics of working with clay at Mudluck Pottery. Now, this is a monthly low-stakes community to take a break from participating in the system. Now, you already know we're going to need that, okay? So come by and just have fun. Come be in a community while you play and create in a queer-friendly space that prioritizes joy and existing unapologetically. Enjoy snacks, music, and enrichment beyond social media. You deserve to experience self-care through your art. You can sink your hands into. Please leave any non-melanated besties at home. This time was not created for them. So again, this is specifically for the melanated POC individuals who just want to take the time and let their inner child free. So again, this is coming up this week as well too. Again, this is all on Eventbrite. This is 18 plus. There is free parking. So if you are driving, you can go there and park for free. There's no issues with that. But I feel like this could be a really great time if you feel like you've kind of been stuck, or we're going through life, especially as Black and Brown individuals, and we already have a lot of things going on this year. So take the time to love up on yourself. Take the time to make space for your inner child and enjoy the time with making art, listening to music, having snacks, and just being surrounded by people that look like you and me. So now that we have all of those amazing events going on, I want to go ahead and continue to give you some tunes, of course. So, with that being said, we are going to jump back into another song, and this artist is an artist that I dearly love as well too. Just something about his voice, the passion, just everything. So we are going to go into Sam Smith with How Do You Sleep?
1: It's fine. Just get him dressed.
2: I think he looks great.
3: I'll grab it.
4: Hear me, you said? Yeah, roll camera.
5: Playback. Yeah.

0: right. All right. All right. All right. So that was, of course, the lovely, amazing, talented Sam Smith. How do you sleep? Okay. So now we're here. We're here. And we're wrapping everything up. I just want to say and thank everyone for tuning in. Again, my name is Studious K, and this was Soulful Sanity here at WFNU 94.1 FM, St. Paul Frogtown Radio, recording live at the Rick Burnett Studios. Now, before I let you guys go, I want to just leave this here with you. If you or someone that you know is experiencing mental health or emotional distress, thoughts of suicide, substance use challenges, a painful event, loss, or change, you can call 988 and speak to someone, or you can go ahead and provide that to that friend. And so you can discuss certain things and try to get more resources. Because honestly, with this year, even though there's a lot going on, I know with our mental health and our well-being has been tested quite a bit, especially with a few things that has happened with a few young Black men in the community. We want to ensure that you have a space that you can go and speak to someone. Now, we do have the LGBT, the National Coming Out Support Hotline, which is 888-OUT-LGBT, 888-688-5428. 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We also have the sexual assault hotline, 1-800-656-HOPE. 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I always love to leave you here with some amazing, powerful quotes. So I have a few for you tonight. When you blame others, you give up your power to change. Robert Anthony. Owning your mistakes is the first quiet step towards lasting respect. Daniel Reed. Accountability breeds response ability. Stephen R. Covey. Again, my name is Studious K, and thank you so much for tuning in to another episode of Soulful Sanity. We'll see you next time.
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Well, hey there, everybody. Yep, everyone's called in. They're queued up, and I am ready to play rock and roll music here on the Michael Patrick Records Ryan Radio Show on White Sidewalls Radio. Now, remember, the Ryan Radio Show is produced, directed, and distributed by Miracle Presentations. And, of course, that means that if any of this stuff is any good, well, then, hey, it's a miracle.

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That's what we play here on the Weekend Cruise. Nothing but golden rock and roll. Here's one for a woman from the Beatles.

Bully Mackerel, this here cruise means Full Tilt Boogie. Hang on tight. Records Ryan is playing rock and roll music here on the weekend cruise on White Sidewalls Radio. Well, it's time for another underwhelming yet world-famous edition of Less Information. Of course, this stuff is useless, needless, pointless, and meaningless. A lot of it I never knew. A lot of it I don't care if I knew. A quinquagesimarian is someone who in their 50s, the largest diamond ever found was 3,106 carats. No celery or radishes were found either. Queen Ravonilona of Madagascar executed any of her subjects who appeared in her dreams. So don't tell her you had a dream about her last night. And finally, unless, of course, you're welcome, Antarctica is a desert. The average yearly precipitation is about 2 inches.

Enjoy the ride. We are cruising down the freeway of rock and roll music. You're going to ride with him. You're going to ride with me. You decide, because I got control.

It's called Golden Rock, and it's on the Ryan Radio Show here on White Sidewalls Radio. Well, here they are, headlines ripped from today's newspaper. Going back to scissors as soon as I can. Here they are, headlines as we have them at this hour. Fireworks to be aired live on the radio. Hard of hearing people focused on fraud. Investigators said some just didn't listen. Nordic Track, $300, hardly used, called Chubby. And finally, and yes, of course, you're welcome, the Bra celebrates a pair of historic milestones. Now, the Records Ryan Radio Show is swifty, it is nifty, and it is neato torpedo, because I continue to play these awesome golden rock and roll records. Well, it says here, tips to avoid, to clear a cluttered house, try a garage sale. If that don't work, try a yard sale.

that top down. Turn the music up. You're rolling with Ryan. We are on our way to rock and roll heaven. Well, from your community bulletin board, I found these items. I thought they were pretty interesting, so I'm going to pass them on to you. Get ready to catch them. It says here, footpath closed, access for 10 ants only. T-E-N-A-N-T-S. 10 ants only. Okay. Please do not put heavy items on the copy machine. Thank you for your copulation. And finally, and yes, of course, you're welcome. It says here, buy one bed and get a free one-night stand. Well, Records Ryan is your friendly neighborhood radio station district, playing awesome golden rock and roll records. Here's an example, first of two, from Bob Dylan. Baby, stop crying. Your favorite's on the way.

0: Now, The Rock in Your City is on this here radio station with Records Ryan on Whiteside Walls Radio. Let's see here now. The Exaggeration Club said it's meeting tomorrow night, every night, and forever.
1: Mike, make another funny.
0: The health department has been closed down due to an illness.
1: Oh, Mike, that was funny.
0: The complaint department has been closed down due to too many complaints.
1: Oh, Mike, that was funny.
0: Parking has been banned in the parking lot.
1: Mike, that was funny.
0: Authorities report an explosion at the boarding house. Rumors were flying.
1: Oh, Mike, that was funny.
0: And there has been a flash flood at the Fizzy's factory.
2: That's tacky.

Well, yes, thank you very much. This here radio station is a finely tuned, well-oiled music machine. And I would really love to see you tonight, except you're so cotton-picking far away. Here is England Dan, along with John Ford Cooley on White Sidewalls Radio.

youngins. Now, the car is fast, the top is down, the music is loud, and you're rolling with Records Ryan here on the Weekend Cruise on White Sidewalls Radio. Well, from the Chetley Huntley Bundy Brinkley & Winkley newsroom, Records Ryan, your news reporter, reportedly reporting this news report. And if this is news to you, well, that's news to me. The United States have banned flamethrowers, but entrepreneurs have begun to market the devices domestically for anywhere from $900 to $1,600 based on the distance of the flame, 25 feet or 50 feet. Contraptions are technically neither firearms nor explosives. However, flamethrowers are illegal in the United States due to fire codes. And finally, and yeah, you're welcome, two women accused Sheffield Village, Ohio attorney Michael Fine of hypnotizing and sex talking to them during office consultations. Well, Fine was being consulted on a custody matter. He was secretly audio recording and suggesting he was the world's greatest lover. Fine's attorney said his client had voluntarily given up his law license and was seeking medical help.

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But in times I start to dream, and when I dream, I dream about you. Not T or V, but you.

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Well, here it is, another underwhelming yet world-famous edition of Less Information. Yes, less information is useless, needless, pointless, and meaningless. Things I didn't know, most of the stuff I could give a darn about. The word sneaker was coined by Henry McKinney, an advertising agent for N.W. Airy & Son. NATO stands for North Atlantic Treaty Organization. I guess I knew that one. As a child, Casanova suffered from frequent nosebleeds. The condition was caused by a witch. And finally, and yet which we don't know. And finally, yes, you're welcome, the longest recorded duration of a total solar eclipse was 7 minutes and 5 seconds. Well, Records Ryan is your friendly neighborhood radio station disc jockey playing golden rock and roll records.

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Enjoy the ride, because we are cruising down the freeway of rock and roll music with Records Ryan here on the Weekend Cruise on White Sidewalls Radio. Well, here they are, headlines ripped from today's newspaper. Man, what a mess. Anyway, headlines as we have them at this hour. Drinking increases the risk of mud wrestling. Church of England weighing female bishops. Females likelier to develop tests for women diseases. Now is your chance to have your ears pierced and get an extra pair to take home. And finally, and yes, of course, you're welcome, this ad for bras, in the event they are bestsellers are gone, will provide a rain check. Yes, it's Michael Patrick Records Ryan here with your daily dose of rock and roll music.

Well, hey there, everybody. Michael Patrick Records Ryan will catch your act. Next time, we cruise through the years of rock and roll music here on the Weekend Cruise on White Sidewalls Radio. 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

0: sicker.
1: The nonviolent structure didn't appeal to us. We never denounced it. Doesn't mean other people shouldn't do it. It's just it doesn't appeal to us because it

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I ain't got no coffee. Got some tea though. Nah, I don't have sugar either. Got some blue agave though. Turmeric. Tell me that. And try some of this. It's hot though.

You just heard 44KHZV1 Ashburton by O2 Hello Minnesota Master 24. We've got another great track coming up next from Joel Omberg, so stay tuned right here on WFNU Frogtown Community Radio, broadcasting the heart of the community.

drug deep in the summer, treatment in the winter. It doesn't get better, it just gets different. It doesn't get worse, it's always at its worst. It just gets shrouded in new terms and more distant. Drug deep in the summer, just as deep in the winter. So deep in snow that the cold doesn't shiver. The hand and the stone doesn't quiver when he throws it. So cold it ain't glass, but it shatters just like it, and breaks into a million reflections to show that niceness is just a guise, and poison is just a guide to the time when darkness fills space like light did. Off balance, fell to the challenge, like love on its flip side, and tightness of throat is coined as quiet, but silence can't disguise it. He's really a nice guy, he's just been bit by a bug that made home beneath skin and ripped veins so the flow couldn't nourish within. He can't fight it. I tell him to get right, I show him the flame I harbor and point out the candle in his heart, but he won't light it. I point like, how don't you see how bright it might get?

a lush forest. And he turned to me and said, I'm a good sis. Turned trees to a nice spliff. Showed me arms with bare sleeves so I could see just where the veins ripped. And told me I could try another day, but today is not a gift, it's just this.

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system. 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

papers and checks. 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

What's up, Nally? 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You know.

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0: And I drop the beat.
1: Oh, not the beat.
0: And the beat goes X-Platex.
1: I was gonna cook breakfast.
0: What? Are you kind of mad or something?
1: Yeah, no, yeah, I mean, it's just, we work really hard to keep everything clean, you know, and then you are here just kind of...
0: Oh, yeah, throwing everything
1: on the floor, and, you know...
0: I feel bad, you know, maybe there's something else I can drop that will make a mess.
1: No, you don't have to drop anything. What?
0: I could drop on the floor.
1: What? No.

0: do this saga anymore.
1: That's what we've been trying to tell you.
2: Mm-hmm. Dropping things on the floor.
3: Dropping things on the floor is the name of the song. That's something that I believe Drake Callender talked about as well. But it's new music from Prince's Backpack and Benjamin. David Diggs did Directions from Jam Van before that. Here is music from the Tornadoes. It's Telstar.

part of the Austin Music Experience. That is Landon Thompson. I think he might be releasing it under the name Parents. I'm not sure. that's the song You're Enough. Landon and family and band will be playing at A Rock the Park this fall. We'll get back to that. It'll be great. It's going to be a great lineup this fall. I can guarantee you that already. We've reached the end of the show, friends. Thanks for hanging out with me. My name is Bill Childs. I am with you every week. The show is Spare the Rock, Spoil the Child. 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

70 out there and cloudy. This afternoon, expect mostly sunny skies with a high near 76 and a gentle north-northeast wind. Tonight will bring partly cloudy conditions and a low around 59 with the wind calming down. Looking ahead to Friday, anticipate partly sunny weather with a high near 79 and an east-southeast breeze. Stay tuned to WFNULP for all your local weather updates. From the WFNULP Weather Desk, that's your latest forecast.

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Doesn't mean other people shouldn't do it. It's just it doesn't appeal to us because it

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0: Hello, hello, hello, and welcome back to the Murray and Olive Golf Show. I'm Murray, there is no Olive, and we have Kevin in the studio.
1: Can you turn up my level a little bit?
0: Yes, I can. Ugh, is that better? A little better?
1: It's a little better. Okay, I think I can...
0: Here, I can do a little more.
1: I think I can hear myself thinking here.
0: Well, I can hear you, so...
2: Well, that's something.
0: Yeah.
2: Right?
0: Something's working.
2: Something works. So how you doing?
0: You know, I'm doing better than I thought I would. I am not as tired as I thought I would be. I think I'm doing okay.
1: What do you attribute that to?
0: I have not the faintest clue. I maybe had a Diet Coke, I guess, but I don't know. I feel less like I have had caffeine and more like I'm just awake.
1: I wonder if it was you know, you're just coming from a graduation party.
0: Yes.
1: So maybe the interaction with others.
0: Maybe.
1: Rejuvenated you.
0: Maybe. I'm not really an extroverted person. I think I kind of act like an extroverted person. And before COVID, I definitely used to be extroverted. But I very much like my alone time and some peace and quiet. Oh, gosh. Just thinking about that makes me happy. Yeah. How are you doing?
1: I'm all right now that I've had my cold brew. Maybe I will never go to sleep again.
0: Oh, my gosh.
1: So, should we get to some rock and roll?
0: Sure.
1: All right. Think of, like, let's see. What I want you to do is I want you to end. We're going to do a lead-in, but you don't know what the song is. But I want you to end with the word growing. So whatever you want to say, just when I hear the word growing, that's when I'm going to hit the song. So okay. You ready?
0: Yeah, I'm ready.
1: Okay, so go ahead. So, yeah, so Murray, how's the weather today?
0: It's really me, comma, growing. Like me, on me, comma, growing okay. On me. I said growing. Aren't you supposed to press the button?

0: And that was Keep On Going by Derek and the Dominoes here on the Marianne Olive Goff Show, brought to you by Frogtown Community Radio 94.1 FM.
1: This is actually a perfect time to read this.
0: This is a thing
1: I don't know if we've read before, but we all should be doing. 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
0: Cool.
1: We should all do that. I didn't know we had that, actually.
0: Murray, you were doing some work locally. Can you talk a little bit about that?
1: Which part? The internship?
0: Yeah.
1: So for the month of May, I worked at my school, St. Paul Academy. They have what they call a senior project. And basically, it's like a month-long internship with some like rules about how much time you need to spend there and what you need to be doing. But basically, you can kind of go wherever you want. You just have to complete very similar things. And so I decided I wanted to work in the government because I'm going to do that anyway for the rest of my life, probably. And so I got in touch with the Ramsey County District Commissioner for District 3. His name is Garrison McMurtry. He's an awesome guy. And anyway, I basically was an intern. So I took notes on certain meetings. I went to a lot of meetings and offered input as a resident of my neighborhood, as well as just being an intern. I compiled a map of businesses, so that is specifically on Snelling and on Rice Street, from University up to Larpenter for both of those, and basically just kind of see what's there, see what things we can promote, and how Ramsey County can help these businesses become more visible and more vibrant.
0: Mm-hmm.
1: To help improve those business districts. And so I'm really excited with the work that could be being done. But I think right now is election season for at least that district, for District 3. So if you live in District 3, you should go out and vote. And you can learn what Ramsey County does if you go to their website. I think it's like ramseycounty.gov or something along those lines. Mm-hmm. But you can look it up pretty easy. And you can learn about all the things they do, like waste treatment, and like they provide SNAP benefits. They're the ones who administrate it. It's the county level. They're like waste, I think I just talked about. It's really awesome to learn what kind of work they do to mm-hmm. make the city better and make the county better, you know?
0: Mm-hmm.
1: So I would highly recommend. I had a really fun time there. And it's nice because it wasn't particularly partisan at all. It was very much like there wasn't any, nobody like, obviously there are people who have political views, but they didn't really talk about the political views. It was more like, let's get stuff done that helps everybody. And so it was really nice to see people like doing meaningful work that actually helped people.

0: to directly help you. But I think in cities, most people just forget about it. So there are a lot of problems and complaints directed at city council members when they should be directed at the county commissioners, which is the thing that they can work on and do.
1: Just so you know, your level's a little bit low.
0: Well, yours was too, so I don't know. Yeah, but that's what's been going on, I think. That's what I was doing.
1: Okay. Well, so let's appreciate local government. And one way we can do that is to celebrate some mystery achievements. How about that, Marie?
0: Okay.
1: Okay, good.

0: Mystery Achievement, The Pretenders, here on the Murray and Olive Golf Show. Murray and I off, what would you say, off the air? What? You wouldn't say off camera.
1: Yeah,
0: off
1: you'd say off air.
0: Off air. We were talking about levels. And it's weird here in the studio. Yeah. We're looking at levels. And I'm watching these levels. And so we're hoping that our levels are coming through for you loud and clear.
1: Yeah, I mean, ideally any volume you want, because you're the listener and you can change the volume, but we want to make sure it's consistent, you know?
0: Yes. Well, at any volume, we want them to hear us.
1: I mean, do we want them to hear us?
0: Oh, that's a good question.
1: Do you think they quieted down when we're talking? And then
0: maybe they did. Maybe everybody's like, shh, shh, shh, shh. They're going to say something now.
1: Oh, I was thinking the other way.
0: Oh, you think maybe...
1: Like turn off the sound when we're talking.
0: And wait for the rock and roll to come back on?
1: Yeah.
0: I guess.
1: Because I know I do that sometimes with like the popular radio stations. Is I just get bored of them talking about their gossip and drama and I just switch the channel.
0: Let's talk about gossip and drama. What's something you know? You got any gossip or drama?
1: Not any that I would share on air, but I don't really have any, just period.
0: Have you ever gotten any good dirt, Marie? Have you ever like gotten the scoop? You don't have to tell me the details, but...
1: I think I did. It was like a good scoop. Like, I got two different scoops, and it was funny because they were related to each other.
0: Ooh.
1: But the other person didn't know.
0: Ooh.
1: So it was like this one person was telling me something about this person, and then this other person was telling me something about this person. And I was like, wait a second. This could be perfect. And it wasn't perfect, sadly, but, you know...
0: You mean true love didn't happen?
1: No. I thought it could.
0: Ships passing in the night?
1: Yeah.
0: What do you think? And we're not going to use names. We're not going to use names here on the Marina Love Golf Show.
1: Yeah.
0: But what is, like, why do you think it didn't happen?
1: I actually have, like, no idea.
0: Really?
1: I think they just, I don't know. I don't think they were ready for it, I guess. Or I guess they just, it was kind of my fault. But, like, I kind of thrust them into it, and then they weren't ready for it, I guess. But, I mean, like, they had been... like talking about each other, and I was like, dude, you know when like you like someone and you want to know if they like you back,
0: mm-hmm.
1: So you like you're too scared to ask. So I thought like, hey, wouldn't it be just really easy if I told them that they liked each other,
0: right?
1: And then it could be perfect because they could actually like each other.
0: They could,
1: but I don't think they've ever had a relationship, so they were like,
0: yeah,
1: I don't know.
0: Do you think that there's actually like a special point when you are ready?
1: No, I don't know. I think it's up to the person who does it.
0: Yeah.
1: Yeah.
0: I mean, you feel free to roll your eyes. And since this is radio, no one will know on radio if you are rolling your eyes.
1: Like, they'll probably tell by the long pause.
0: The long pause.
1: Probably. We'll see.
0: We'll see. I don't think love, falling in love, being in love, being in a relationship has almost anything to do with whether or not we're ready. It just happens.
1: Yeah. No, I mean, that makes sense. Like,
0: really?
1: Yeah.
0: Oh, all right.
1: Well, like, I think the people, like, I don't know. I guess there are probably more reasons than, like, I wasn't ready for it.
0: Mm-hmm.
1: But I think there is something to be said. And it's interesting, too, because, like, you've had a ton of relationships over your life. Not, like, a lot, because obviously you've had...
0: Certainly not any recently, except for one, right?
1: Yeah. The way I was made.
0: That's right, baby.
1: But you had a lot of relationships when you were a kid, and I haven't had any. So I just am a little nervous, you know, if I ever get in a relationship, if I'm just going to be kind of a jerk or just not know what to do. But I think that's something I've thought about for a while, and I'm just kind of like, I guess we'll see when it happens.
0: Mm-hmm.
1: And since it's yet to happen, maybe I will never have to worry about it. Who knows? But I would love to have to deal with that kind of challenge. That'd
0: be a challenge. I mean, you know, and again, it seems like every relationship is so different.
1: Yeah.
0: And in any relationship, it's felt like to me, all of the things happen. Mm-hmm. Like, you do screw up.
1: Yeah.
0: That just is part of it. And then working it out, whether you stay in the relationship or it ends because of the mistakes that you make individually, but also together.
1: Yeah.
0: Then, although I wish I could tell you that it's like, oh, you keep learning and growing and building from each relationship, but I don't know if that's true.
1: Well, it definitely sounds like some of yours definitely didn't.
0: Yeah, well.
1: I don't know. I think you always learn something, and it's what you decide to do with it if you even know that you have it.
0: Well, there you go. Everybody chew that over. Turn your volume back up. We're going to stop talking.

0: with Valentine's Day here on the Murray and Olive Goff Show. Murray and I are just we're waxing philosophical.
1: Yeah.
0: Getting into the deep thoughts. You're on the verge of changing your life altogether.
1: Yeah, I guess.
0: You haven't lived anywhere other than St. Paul, Minnesota.
1: That is true.
0: And now you're about to have a new residence.
1: Yeah, I mean, only for... I don't even know how it works. Only for a year, right? Because it'll switch.
0: Say more about that. What do you mean?
1: Well, like, you didn't have the same dorm for all 4 years in college, did you?
0: I did, actually. I did have the same. I stayed at a co-op called Tank.
1: Okay, if you stayed at a co-op, then you'll have the same house. But I'm just going to be in the dorms. So I'm going to have a new building every time. So really, I think the time it's going to be my house is when I actually, like, own it or whatever. I don't even know what I'm going to do because part of my hopeful job will be traveling around the world. So I won't really have a house. I'll kind of just be wherever they put me.
0: Yeah.
1: Which might be fun or might not. I don't know.
0: Yeah, when you think about living in a new place, what would you say you're excited about? What's something you're like, oh yeah, I'm kind of looking forward to?
1: I think just, like, it'll be sad, but I think it'll see who I live with, obviously. But mm-hmm. It'll be nice just to be able to have a house to myself.
0: Mm-hmm.
1: You know, like, I don't know if I'm ever going to get there, but, like, having a place just for myself and that no one would bother me unless I invited them. And, like, I love you guys, but, like, that just seems like kind of a dream.
0: Mm-hmm.
1: Like, I'm definitely the kind of guy who goes out and is very excited and energetic and whatever, and then come back home and collapse. And sometimes after a long day and I come home and you guys are like, do you want to play a game? It's not that I don't love you guys. It's just that I'm so tired and exhausted and I don't really want to talk or do anything with other people.
0: So
1: I think it'll be kind of nice to be able to just come home. And then I think one thing that'll be cool too is feeling like the house is, like, actually, like, mine, or the room is actually mine. And so I can kind of do things with it in a bigger way. Like, my room right now is like a glorified walk-in closet size. Like, I feel like it'll depend, but I think I will probably have a slightly bigger room than that. And I'll probably have a roommate for a while, but I'm sure I'll be able to, like, actually, like, I'm not a very artistic guy, but, like, decorate my space a little bit. Figure out how I want everything to look in a way where it's like I'm not cluttered. I'm only bringing, like, the bare minimum. So then I can actually feel, like, nice and calm versus I don't know where to put all this stuff, so I'm just going to put it here. So I guess that's what I'm excited about. But I think I'm going to miss you guys a lot. And it'll just be a little sad because it'll just be much more quiet than it normally is.
0: Much quieter.
1: Yeah.
0: Well, while I'm thinking about that, I was thinking about what you were saying about local, about thinking local.
1: If you get the WFNU membership, you get a card that you can use at some local businesses. It's a discount.
0: And while you are doing that, maybe you could listen to some local music.
1: That is
0: true. Local music establishment. And so, Murray, what I've got here is an artist maybe you've heard of, a local artist who lives in the cities now but came from Duluth. Her name is Sophie Hiroko. Have you heard of her?
1: No, never.
0: All right, here's a song called Ashes on the Murray and Olive Goff Show.

0: Cranberries with Linger here on the Murray and Olive Goff Show. Murray, we heard that song at a graduation party last weekend.
1: Yeah, I think we did. I like that song. I think it was at ours too, actually.
0: It's interesting to me as somebody who loves music to hear younger people pick some songs that I remember listening to when I was much younger.
1: Yeah.
0: And get into them. I think that's kind of neat.
1: Do you know why I think that happens?
0: Why?
1: Because that's the music you play. That's the music their parents probably like and listen to a lot. It's the same way how you have a little niche love of like the 40s and the 50s music, mm-hmm. right? Like oldies. And that's probably because your parents played it or had the sort of like, oh, I like this song or whatever. And you still listen to those. And I mean, I do too. But I think it has a lot to do with like what the parents listen to. It's like what you grow up with. Like a song might have more meaning to you if you listen to it when you're a little kid or something, you know?
0: Well, what I can tell you about this next song, and this one's going out to my good friend Rob that I got to see earlier today. This is a song that my parents were absolutely not only not listening to, but when we played it really loud, they told us to turn it down. Ready?
1: Yes.

0: Train in Vain by The Clash here on the Marianne Olive Goff Show. And before that, we heard The Ocean by Led Zeppelin. I'm going to play a song for you, Murray. Yes. You're talking about songs from our parents. This is a song that your opa, he loves to sing around the house.
1: Okay.
0: And I thought, well, if we're going to do songs from the older people, let's pick a song that came out before opa was even born that he loved to sing. So you imagine his parents probably sang it a little bit to him.
1: Probably.
0: Ready? This is a guy, seriously, his name is Bunny.
1: Oh.
0: Bunny Berrigan. I can't get started on the Marianne Olive Goff Show.

0: Okay. Bonnie Bear again.
1: Okay, I want to try something.
2: Okay.
1: I want to try to guess when this song was written. And there's a few historical things in there. So they mention the Spanish Civil War.
0: Mm-hmm.
1: They mention Franklin Delano Roosevelt. They also mention, I think his name is like Greta Garbo. So I'm going to say that the song was made in 1937.
0: You are correct, sir. 1937 yes! for the bonus points. You've gotten a multiplier, a force multiplier, and a bonus point. Unfortunately, it is the end of the Murray and Olive Golf Show.
1: Yeah.
0: Mostly starring Murray. Murray, who do you want to thank?
1: I would like to thank you for doing the show with me, even though we're all just making it through today. And I'd like to thank everybody who was listening. Hopefully that is Oma and Opa. And I know Jess texted with Olive probably listening too. And Oma and Opa. And I hope you guys rest up and feel better. And Mary. And everybody else who's listening. And I really hope you all have a great day. The weather is just lovely. This is like my perfect type of weather. So while there's still a few little bit of sunlight here in Central Time, you should try to enjoy it. Yeah.
0: And what do you say at the end of the show?
1: Well, I mean, it's what Olive says, so I'll pretend to be Olive. Shut it down!
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0: 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I'm Awake, and I'm your host, Wakunja Hade. Hey, Kadagi, to all my friends and relatives in four directions, you are listening to Native Roots Radio Presents. I'm Awake, and I'm your host, Robert Pilot. Hey, we discuss local, national, Native news and events, and as you know, Native issues are human issues, and human issues are Native issues. Speaking of issues, there's things going on all the time here in our Native community here in the Twin Cities, but all over Turtle Island. And I ran into our friend here, Nikki Love, this past Thursday, and I wanted to get Nikki's insight of what's going on in the community, and she was really open to come on and talk freely about what's happening. Thank you so much for being on Native Roots Radio and speaking your truth, and it's always great to see you.
1: Yeah, bonjour, Robert. Thank you for having me on, and I know you're the one that's like leading the show, but I was just wondering if you wanted to share on Thursday, what was the capacity that you ran into me? Like, what was happening? We're going under a bridge. What was, and who was there? And yeah. Just all that. That might be a good place to start too.
0: Well, Nikki, as everyone maybe or knows or not knows, Nikki, she wrote in The Circle and wrote a great article in The Circle magazine. And as you know, I'm a chief editor without the headdress, so I guess I'm just managing editor. But I was looking for Nikki after this news conference about our relatives on the streets and how the government and the city and people will be dealing with our relatives. And it was very confusing. And I had some extra magazines I wanted to give Nikki. And I found Nikki. Yeah, there it is, The Circle. Found you down talking to a reporter. And I went down there and listened to what you were saying and followed you underneath a bridge right by where the news conference was, and talking to our relatives, our unhoused relatives, and talking to the reporter about really what's going on. And, you know, we talk about this wouldn't happen in Edina or neighborhoods that other people live in, and our unhoused relatives are struggling, and there's so many different ways, and you were telling their story. So I was eavesdropping on what you were saying.
1: Yeah, thank you, Robert, and thank you for the opportunity too to write in this newly launched version of The Circle, because it was cathartic for me talking about, I mean, kind of the underpinning of, you know, like, I think the mayor in that press conference, and I'll share a little bit more about that press conference for context for viewers, especially that aren't like totally plugged in and don't live in the Twin Cities, but about this not being a housing issue and it's an addiction issue, and my personal stances. And I love that you put like community activist, because I don't think I am that, but it's like, what do we say? Just like, you know, random lady who cares, or native lady who cares, but right, because so many of us have this very direct lived experience, right? Either some of us have come out of addiction and these circumstances, or some of us are just surrounded, enveloped by it in our families, and in our geographies and where we live. And so anyways, but I just, that the root is not even addiction, right? Mm-hmm. I was talking about that with those reporters for Care 11. I think one had like an NBC hat on. Yeah. But anyways, and none of that made its way to any airing. In fact, I'll get to that in a bit. The voices of Native people from that press conference almost weren't heard at all. It was like right. The mayor and other city leadership were the sound bites, and not much coverage on it whatsoever. But so none of that made its way. So I'm glad that there's a way to uplift and share some of that here. But that the root is identity fracture, all the historical things we've talked about. And so it's silencing people's voices, and they don't know what their identity is. And when you don't know who you are, you don't have agency. And that's where I talk about everywhere. Our people, as we know, are so incredible. They have so much resilience and agency and talent. And it just needs to be activated. Mm. And so to think that we're going to like form all these policies to get us out, form all these like very legalistic based interventions is like, those legalistic interventions can support what really is community, kinship, and breathing life literally back into people and reminding them. Again, I always talk about who did Creator make you to be? And it's not what this whole system has said you are supposed to be. How do we create more civically engaged people? How do we create people that are basically what we're saying are wage workers, right? The systems that be, the goal for them is that we're wage workers.
0: Yeah.
1: And that's just incongruent. So I'll say, maybe I'll pause there, Robert, but I can get into next. What was that press conference? What was it supposed to be from the perspective, the Native community's perspective, or at least the Metro Urban Indian Directors, from what I understand, what was it? And then what's needed? I can do that. Next.
0: Yeah, I'd love to do that. I just got a statement too that to me the news conference seemed really like we're gonna take care of these house homeless people. They don't want help, so we're gonna make them have help. And it's just like, why aren't we talking about the drug dealers? Why aren't we talking about them instead of our community and what they're gonna do to us? That's kind of the vibe I was like. Feeling, especially in the middle of it.
1: Yeah. And that's where I think it was, at least for me, it was a blind side.
0: Yeah.
1: And I think some of our MUD leadership was invited to speak, right, at that event. And some of our MUD leaders, like our Native organizational leaders, asked questions which weren't aired. You didn't hear the answer or response to them. Because it was asking for accountability. But what it was supposed to be was a collaboration where we're talking about it's a complete humanitarian and public health crisis, right? Mm-hmm. In parts of South Minneapolis, especially in and around Little Earth. What's got attention, media attention, is even like one of the daycares at Little Earth, baby space where a lot of our kids go, our friends' kids go. You could just see it. I had my friend's kids for a few days that week and dropping them off and picking them up. It just was like there were needles everywhere. It was incredibly unsafe. There were people fighting, people not in their right mind. So when we're asking for public safety, though, is not asking for everyone to be criminalized. Right. And so part of the understanding that we had was we have some of our speakers speaking to share the alignment that we don't tolerate traffickers and major dealers in our communities that are preying on our most vulnerable. And a lot of our relatives that are under Cedar Bridge and other places in that area are vulnerable. They're preyed upon, they're trafficked, right? As a part of that addiction cycle, but they're not the major perpetrators of violence, of trafficking, and of dealing. So we wanted to start there, is my understanding. But that, you know, what it told me was, we as a community need to ask better questions, or even ask questions at all. Like, I don't think any of our leaders that were speaking got to see the talking points, the crib sheet, the notes, the strategy of the mayor's office or other Hennepin County sheriff was there, of other leadership, so that what it feels like is that we were used as a cover. See, Native community agrees with this strategy.
0: Right, exactly. Hey, we are here with Nikki Love, and we're talking about what's happening in our community and how we can speak up, and Nikki speaking up for us. This is Native Roots Radio, and we'll be right back after this short break. Please stay with us.

0: accepted, to those that bring us together, and to those living outside, keeping touch, the voice for many.
1: To those that make it back to live and fight the struggles of their people, to those that give up and those who do not care, to those who abuse themselves and others.
2: This is Robert Pilot, and we're with our friend here, Nikki Love, and we're kind of talking about not only what happened this past Thursday at the news conference, and I really like how Nikki framed it, is that we were there to be complicit to what the thoughts of the city and the county and the police want to do in our community. And I really think this is such an important conversation. Nikki, thank you so much for coming on and talking us through this. This was I'll let you take over because I'm still kind of like shocked at what happened and what went down.
3: Yeah, so we left off with just noting that I think the goals of the Metro Urban Indian directors and other organizational leaders were different from the mayor's office and others who had called the conference together and invited us. And I think what it taught is for us to be much more in tune with what they're going to say. So less of a passive approach. And I think in general, what I notice, so we and can speak, right? We got individuals, so this is not me speaking for the whole community, but my understanding, because what I try to do is listen and share back, is that yes, we want big traffickers and big dealers to be held accountable. And we're beyond this point of where there's a public perception that that's wrong or that would be at odds with, like, you know, other governmental leadership, those that are in charge of the public safety of the city. But I think this idea that we want everyone picked up, criminalized, and again, others that you'll see if you're in Facebook land and you see some of our other major voices and activists like Rachel Dion Thunder is one, we'll get more of that understanding and a deeper nuance that we're not saying to criminalize addiction. We are saying that we want accountability and that we can't normalize what our kids are seeing. And that's one thing that keeps coming up is our kids are seeing this behavior normalized on the ones that live in this community in Little Earth. Is its trajectory is going younger and younger and younger, right? Exponentially. I don't know what the average age of like a Little Earth resident is, but over half of their community is now youth, right? So what are we allowing them to see? And there's ways to do that that are not at odds with treating our people humanely. And I think what we do is we do the talking points like I'm doing without giving the tangible specific things that we want, need, and are demanding. But yeah.
2: Can you tell our audience, because we have people from all over Turtle Island listening, a little bit about a Little Earth and what that community is and what it means to us?
3: Yeah, so for those that aren't here, Little Earth is not a reservation, an urban reservation, but it kind of feels that way even for some of us that are here. And I am not a Southsider. I moved back to Minneapolis after living, it shows that I'm Boyce Ford Anishinaabe, so my homelands are 4 hours north of here, and I'm

0: and there's lots of cultural revitalization happening there. There's beautiful things happening there. And the goal is to protect and keep it a safe space so that can continue.
1: Yeah, I appreciate that. And so, like you said, it's a beautiful space, and it's our relatives are living there, but they're also... needles and things like that that you said earlier that are really, I like how you put, not to normalize what's going on in the community.
0: Yeah, and that's, I guess that's the dichotomy, is it's how do you keep the people that are perpetuating this accountable without harming everyone? Because I can't remember who said this, but it was there's a bi-weekly Unsheltered and Opiate Committee meeting that's held right now at All Nations on Bloomington. Community comes together along with those that are recovery, that those that work in peer recovery, those that are representing like MPD and Hennepin County Police and government officials. So it's like all the full circle of the equation of those that are involved with this are at those meetings and at those tables. But anyways, one of the things that someone brought up at one of those meetings is 100% of the households at Little Earth are affected by opiates or this drug crisis. Mm-hmm. 100% of households and all of our kids are seeing it, experiencing it, and that the age of use, we've always known there's been intergenerational use in our families, but that it's tracking younger and younger. So... And in other committees within the Metro Urban Indian Directors, we've been talking also about absenteeism and extreme truancy in Minneapolis public schools. Like all of these things are interwoven and interconnected.
1: Yeah, definitely. If you're fearful to leave your house for whatever reason, if it's happening in the house or happening outside your house, it is a real thing. And, you know, I was a teacher in St. Paul Public Schools and had the first all-native homeroom in St. Paul. And not, you know, everything kind of looks cool on the outside of our young ones, but if you start asking questions... Everybody, like you said, is affected by something. And we know, too, just the statistics of 1 out of 3 Native women will be abused one way or the other. And that's, if you're in a powwow and looking at our dancers and doing 1 out of 3, it's very sad and sickening. So we need to talk about this kind of stuff, Nikki.
0: Yeah, we do. And I think one thing we always talk about, I probably brought it up here years ago on this issue, 3 years ago when we were talking about, right, encampments.
1: Yeah.
0: But one thing that's like, no one's in support of encampments even then. And I don't think that was a really clear understanding 3 years ago, but it is a clear and shared understanding, but that people, there is a safe space that's needed because this sweeping and shuffling around, well, that's been the response, and people have nowhere to go. It's just, it makes no common sense. And this is where I've said on my own like personal live feed on my Facebook page, like common sense is not the rule of the day right now, which is sad, but so that these things could still be happening. And then people have brought up like specific locales. Some people have said, what about, I think it was under the Shelby Bridge, might have been one. What about the Smith Foundry site? Like, and there could be millions of reasons to not do either of those. People are at odds. There's always going to be an oppositional opinion.
1: Mm-hmm.
0: But is there one that has enough collective will, I guess, behind it? Because right now what I'm seeing also... is just the inertia. There's an inertia on our side as well. Like, well, just let these ones that are habituated with public speaking speak. And hopefully that the wisdom that comes from the actual on the ground outreach folks, the actual on the ground peer recovery folks, and other activists, on the ground activists, hopefully those opinions find and those talking points and suggestions find their way to a microphone somewhere. But we got to quit hoping and assuming that happens, because it's not fully happening.

0: And I think what the taste that's left in all of our mouths after Thursday's press conference is also that our community has great ideas, but are we in our approach being strategic enough?
1: Mm-hmm.
0: So there's a little bit of a passivity. There's a little bit of a not wanting to step on certain people's or organizations or toes, right?
1: Mm-hmm.
0: I think there's a, like when you play volleyball, right? When you set it, someone's got to call it, like,
1: yeah,
0: who's calling it? And that we're not giving enough tangible asks. So there are these committees, there are groups where, you know, this multi-jurisdictional task force that's meant to be looking at coordinated responses around this issue, around public safety, that it's not responsive enough. It's not fast enough. And I think there's still this inertia that we have not been emboldened. And I want to just say we should be emboldened to bring our ideas forward, because just backdooring it to another leader, native or not, obviously it's not working.
1: Hey, we are here with Nikki Love, our community activists and in the boots on the ground. And we're really, I'd like to get you on one more segment, maybe talk about solutions of what somebody like me can do, or people listening to the show, and how we can really support our relatives. And I really appreciate you speaking your truth. Can you stay on for one more?
0: Oh, yeah, for sure.
1: Right on. Hey, this is Native Roots Radio, and we'll be right back after this short break. Please stay with us. Ho-wah.

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1: And we're back to Native Roots Radio Presents I'm Awake, and this is Robert Pilot. Hey, welcome back, everyone. This is Robert Pilot, and we are with our friend Nikki Love, and we're talking about house our relatives that are houseless, and what's happening on the streets. And one of the things we really like to do at Native Roots Radio is talk about solutions. And this is so complicated, and there's so many different players involved. Whether it's, we always talk about here on Native Roots Radio that the city blames the county, and the county blames the state, and the state blames the city, and nothing gets done. And some of that happens for a reason, and some of it's happens because that's the way it's happening. But I really like to talk solutions here, and I know you're an idea person, and you've been in the community and see how it's been working and not working. And let's talk a little bit about solutions. And again, Nikki, thank you so much for stopping in and talking about this this situation that's not only here in the Twin Cities, but it's all over Turtle Island.
2: Yeah, it's much deeper, like we said, much deeper than a housing issue, much deeper than a drug issue. And I think that's how it needs to be understood in like holistic parts. And one of the things when we were just offline talking about like what do solutions look like, I think one is an anti-solution, I think is what I was talking about, is thinking that the powers that be have the solution. But our community itself, we have people that have incredible expertise. We have people that have the lived experience. We have organizations that have been working on and in these communities for decades. But one thing that's left is there's not, like maybe even said it in an earlier segment, there's someone that needs to hold the strategy. There's someone that needs to help keep the focus. We have amazing organizers. I've seen this and said this many times about like our governmental leadership circling the drain on these issues of public concern for decades. It's because lots of competing priorities, who's championing this? It needs like a quarterback, if you want to think about it. I mentioned that we have lots of talent, and you think about all these people out on the field that have solutions, incredible ideas. But you need a quarterback that's calling the plays, someone that's organizing and kind of being the connective tissue between multiple different groups around our peer recovery folks that are not affiliated with an organization. You need those that are doing outreach that are affiliated with organizations and have different sets of access points and resources. You need those that, I know I have friends that one now has, she's become, just this last week, she started a week ago today, she's working in a diversion program where she used to live at the Wall of Forgotten Natives. She used to live in some of these encampments, and she is now actively working with those that have been arrested in these diversion programs to set them up on a pathway to recovery. But she's also someone, like yesterday, we went to the encampment in St. Paul at Pig's Eye Park. She's also someone that's going to sit with people, pray with people, listen to people. And that's where we learned that, in at least in St. Paul and with Ramsey County, they've shut off emergency assistance. So there are people out there that normally wouldn't have been at Pig's Eye, but because they've completely shut off emergency assistance and said they have absolutely no money for the next 6 to 7 months at least, you're seeing more and more people ending up there. And one of the ladies said, and she was Native, so we have Native people also on the other side of the river with these issues, but she said, yeah, we can't even park our RV somewhere, we'll get towed immediately, we'll get arrested, and there's not like clear pathways, there's not clear resources. And so part of what we hear in this jurisdictional foursquare, at least in the south side where we work more with Hennepin County, is that there's like no resources, who's in charge, and it's like a fumble. So it's easy for us to point at government and say quit pointing at each other and fumbling, but respectfully, like, we got to do that too.
1: Yeah. And so, yeah, I like talking about somebody, the point person or the quarterback, to get things done, and also be able to decipher and listen to our boots on the ground and what they're doing. That's a beautiful thing that you said, because I know, like, one of the best things that happened years ago, I've been sober for 41 years, but the drug counselors, when you go to treatment, are sober too, 90% of the time now. And you listen to them because they know what you've gone through. They not only have empathy, but they know what you have gone through. And that gives a person that needs help really a more understanding and a sense of really this person gets it. And so there's a combination of so many things. This is really hard, and I'm glad we're talking about this, Nikki.
2: Yeah. And it's kind of like, and my sister said this, and she ultimately didn't get out of that cycle, right? Mm-hmm. That's what I wrote about that. So I'm not going into that now, but one thing that she says, and I just put it on repeat, the pain of change has to be less than the pain of staying the same. Right. And so one thing that we've noticed is a lot of people, I mean, this is just me on the sidelines and not speaking for any organization. This is just Nikki. I'm like, okay, so I'm seeing, like, at the press conference, these people don't want to stand and talk over next to these people because this one thinks they did this and appropriated money in this way, even while they're supposed to be out, like, on behalf of unsheltered people. And whether that's true or whether that's just like a misconception, I'm like, that's, oh, and then we got, like, over here, they think these group of leaders are gatekeepers, and then over here, and it's like, okay, well, so then somewhere we got to have, like, that one strategic person that can listen and be unaffected by all of it to be able to braid people together, because there's so much common ground, whatever these other things are that are real, and not to say that we shouldn't hold people accountable or have those conversations. But if the central issue is finding a physical place, right, a safe location, a managed location with logistics where, like, Travis, who was leads American Indian CDC and was in the press conference, I mean, he said for a long time, his experience is there's a fraction and a percentage of the folks that are ready mm-hmm. for treatment, ready to receive services. So we focus all of our attention and resources there, but we're not doing anything to address the ones that truly aren't ready or aren't wanting those services right now. Mm-hmm. And then there's a whole bucket of other things that's more long-term and systemic that address the quality of the services being offered. Because again, the systems, powers that be, need to hear us when we say people are out here that are already have housing, but again, you have someone living 10 miles away from their support systems, doesn't work. You have people that aren't regularly checked in on, doesn't work. You have people that are told to wait for months, and that's happened. I had my sister cuz with me for, I don't know, half a year because no one would open up a bed for her because she's also diabetic. So no one manages that, and no one can manage her, like, also the mental health pieces of it. And I'm like, well, if people had perfect mental health, they wouldn't be doing drugs.
1: Yeah.
2: Right? They wouldn't be homeless. So it just, then there's, again, that whole other bucket of, like, the services being offered they lack common sense and practice.
1: Yeah. And do we hire a czar to look over this, to the community, hire somebody that, like yourself, to look over this, or somebody out there that really sees a vision of how we have to really get everybody involved and everyone understanding, whether it's good or bad discussion, and then call people out in a good way about bad discussion, and keep the eye on the prize. Those, all these things that that, you know, we've done in the past as Native Americans, and that we have to revitalize somehow.
2: Yeah, well, I think it's, I mean, just to keep it real, from my perspective, it's just how much of this is a priority and issue for everyone in our community, not just a handful of a few or those that are dealing with the direct impacts of it. Because for example, like I look at Operation Surge or Metro Surge here, our community came together just like others in the Twin Cities, mobilized mm-hmm. very effectively, mobilized food deliveries. They were able to meet at will, at whim, with not a lot of notice because it was that important. Well, why isn't this that important?
1: Wow. Wow. Wow. Wow. Yeah. Wow. Really good point. We got like a couple minutes left here. And again, I really, really, really appreciate you stopping in and really talking this through with me. And I feel like I understand more personally about what the plight is and what the situation is and what we need to do and what is being done and what hasn't been done. Nikki, I just want to give you the floor for the last minute and 30 seconds here.
2: Yeah, I think it's easy to be critical and give a bunch of critiques. So I just want to say that, like with the last minute or two, I just also want to uplift there's a lot of people out there incredibly selflessly and with total open hearts that are out there every day visiting with people. And I think we overcomplicate things and where they're breathing life into people again. And they're coming together. And so it's not like it's not happening, but I think there is more of a strategy that's needed that coordinates all these multiple perspectives. But there's so many people out here with good expertise, incredible ideas, and good hearts for it. It's just who's like, again, that connective tissue. And where we get that, I don't necessarily know, but I would love to be in a big open meeting where someone's like, it's almost if you think of it like I don't know, a good Thunderdome, like someone comes through after these discussions and that we can even resource them to do it. We did that in our multi-jurisdictional group with Rachel, right? And she, if not for her, we would have been circling these issues there as well. So it's not perfect, but we need a facilitator that comes forward like that.
1: Well, and again, I really, really appreciate you coming forward and talking about this really serious issue all across Turtle Island, here in the Twin Cities especially. And I really, really appreciate you. Thank you so much, Nikki.
2: Yeah. Chimugwich, Gizendawi, I appreciate you listening and anyone else who listens. And we need other people to support us. So other communities, even just sharing these issues and not being silent about it is an action. It does help.
1: Perfect. Hey, great way to end it. We'll be right back. This is Native Roots Radio.

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2: Hey, right on. Hey, welcome back. This is Native Roots Radio. And, you know, I just want to play with some of these bells and whistles we have here. I'm here with Misko, the producer of Native Roots Radio. And I just want to hear, all right, I'm going to say it again. I'm here with Misko, the producer here. Yes, very good buttons. Hey,
3: thank
2: Misko,
3: you.
2: What a great segment with Nikki. Hard to navigate all these things that are happening, so she kind of simplified it for me. We need a person to overlook and get all the groups together and the boots on the ground, especially with what's happening with our relatives all over the Twin Cities, but all over the Turtle Island, where the homeless and houseless relatives with addiction and not with addiction. We need to help them and really step it up. And I think it was interesting too, Misko, what she said about, you know, we really move fast on the surge, ice surge here in the Twin Cities. Let's maybe do the same thing again for our houseless relatives. So really interesting way to think about it. I was going to say perspective, but I couldn't say it. So now I'll say it. Interesting perspective.
3: Yeah, and I think as Native people, a lot of us have, I wouldn't say not everyone has a direct connection to, you know, addiction or homelessness, but I know a lot of us have relatives who deal with those problems, friends, people in the community that we care about, and I think it's just important that we're all aware of what's going on and how we can help out with this situation.
2: Yeah, speaking of helping out, the Minneapolis Indian Center this Saturday, July 11th at 3:30 to 4:30, again at the Minneapolis Indian Center, U.S. candidate and current Lieutenant Governor Peggy Flanagan and comedian and activist Dallas Goldtooth will be at the center on July 11th. For a Native community rally to promote early voting and to ensure Native voices are heard in this election. And it's really big. Misko, I know you were young in these last couple elections, but the Native vote really, really made a difference across a lot of elections all over the country. And so I know two cycles ago, Misko, that organizations up north, like by Red Lake and up that area, signed 9,000 new voters and Native American new voters that never voted before. And that's a huge number, and that can really make the difference in an election.
3: Yeah, I like to always bring everything back to my own experience and talk about, yes. My growing up as a young person, growing up as a young Native woman, and in my household, I've never seen people vote or like even care about anything that's happening in politics. And so I don't know what it is, but I first started voting in college, and I think it's super important. I think no matter your political views, I think one thing we can all agree on is that Native voices matter in our communities, and I think just showing up, you know, supporting tribal sovereignty, protecting our treaty rights, and making sure that our voices are represented. And that's why, you know, I do want to invite everyone to the Indian Center on Saturday, July 11th, 3:30 to 4:30, to come in, you know, show support to a Native representative, a Native woman.
2: Yeah, definitely. And it's interesting you kind of asked why people, our Native relatives, don't vote. We have such a history with the U.S. government that it's not good for us and what they do to us. And we found out maybe in the last 10, 20 years that maybe voting does really help and representation. I've talked about Misko over the years here on Native Roots Radio that, you know, I had a job with the tribe, a political job with the tribe, and I was really kind of in shock how Wisconsin didn't really recognize a lot of the things that Minnesota does, and that's because of our representatives that are representing us and educating other lawmakers. And I don't think I see that much in Wisconsin. So really, that's one of the things that's great. We're on Civic Media, which is all over Wisconsin, and I just want to give them a shout out because, you know, a lot of people check in and listen to our show to see what's going on in Indian country, and I think a lot of our white allies really recognize the plight that natives go through, and that's just one of them, not trusting the government, Misko.
3: Yeah, and you know, the 4th of July just happened, and that is, what is it, celebrating our independence from Britain as America, but as Native people, we were here long before these treaties were made. This is where our homelands are, where our origin stories come from, and again, it's important for our allies to know that, and then again, for natives to vote and get their voices heard, because oftentimes I think we think, oh, we're only 1%, 2% of the population, our voices don't matter, but it really does when we all, you know, come together, go out and vote and try to have our voices heard so people understand kind of what we're going through and environmental, you know, issues that need to be addressed.
2: Yeah, I agree. And I don't know, since the last census, and I think our numbers have gone up, I think people that, and especially, you know, Native people have a history of hiding from the government. And whether it's a removal, like Ho-Chunk had been removed six times, we had a Trail of Tears of our own, and you know, part of the tribe ended up in Nebraska, and then a lot of people came back to the homeland in Wisconsin. So there's places to hide, and so the last census, I believe, a lot of people came out of hiding, so to speak, and were engaged in this and being double citizens of your tribe and of this country. You know, if you don't have a table or a chair at the table, Misko, you're being what's being served on the table. And that's why we need to, if we don't have a chair, pull up a folding chair and get involved and speak your truth. And I believe that's what we try to amplify here on Native Roots Radio.
3: Yeah, I really appreciate, you know, Native Roots Radio and AM 950 and all the guests that we have on, because again, as Native people in this world, we have to live in two worlds, you know. We have to get an education and survive, you know, navigating the system. But also, we have our own cultural and, like, historical knowledge, the knowledge of the land, the knowledge of our language, the knowledge of our ancestors that we carry on. And so, again, it's kind of hard to navigate those two things. And sometimes it's hard to even, you know, be accepted into any of those worlds, you know, because right. We do have families with addiction and people who are going through their own personal problems. But again, I think we're navigating these two worlds, and I just want to invite more people to be involved in what's happening, you know, that we can have an impact on, such as voting.
2: Yeah. And that's an easy one, too, and they're making it easy on us. I know the federal government doesn't want it easy on us. They want to do everything they can to stop us from voting because the GOP is going to really lose. So we have to come out in numbers that are undeniable. You know, we can't have close elections. We have to have a blue tsunami, and we really need to support people that support people and not corporations. And I think that's one of the things, you know, the guy that's president now, the orange one, he doesn't really care about people. He's just made $2 billion for his family. You know, that's a big, that years ago, he would have been in jail and his whole family would have been in jail. But everyone's complicit that he's gotten to work for him in the government. There is no Department of Justice. There is none of these things that have been stopgap over the year. Hey, Misko, again, I just want to remind everyone, U.S. Senate candidate and current Lieutenant Governor Peggy Plannan and comedian activist Dallas Goldtooth will be at the Indian Center on the 11th from 3:30 to 4:30. Hey, thanks for chiming in, and this has been a great show, and you're a big part of it.
3: Yep, Gigawabaman, everyone. Thank you all for listening, and we'll see you guys Saturday.
2: Right on. We'll be back tomorrow. This has been Native Roots Radio. Ho-wa. Let's hear it. Ho-wa. Welcome back to Native Roots Radio Presents I'm Awake, and this is Robert Pilot. Hey, welcome back, everyone. This is Native Roots Radio, and I am Robert Pilot, your host, and we are here with our friend, Dr. Stately, CEO and president of Native American Community Clinic. Dr. Stately, I miss you. So glad you're on.
4: It's been a hot minute.
2: Yeah, well, I know one of the things I'd really love to talk to you about is how are things happening at the new clinic? A lot of your energy has been on that lately, and I know you've also been in ceremony too.
4: Yeah, it's been taking an outsized amount of my energy and time and focus. We are 2 months from opening, or taking occupancy, I guess, is the way I'm being told to describe that. So we're expecting to take occupancy, meaning the city will give us, the city, inspectors will give us the right to move into the building on September 9th, which is, just 2 months from this Thursday.
2: Wow.
4: So excited about that. Things are moving forward. As if you go by, if you drive past the building now, you're going to see there's no more crane up. Everything that structurally sort of needs to be there is there. Like all of the structures there. There's from the outside looking at the building, you can see that the the paneling is going up on the building, and some of the art that's going to be on the outside of the building is there already. There's more to happen with that. I took a walk through the clinic, I think a little over a week or two ago, and it's no longer framing; it's actual walls and doors, mm-hmm. and there's paint on the walls, and there's
2: so it's, wow.
4: Yeah, it's pretty amazing, actually. Like, it just, knocks me over, actually, sometimes. I'm, speechless sometimes.
2: It's amazing because we've been talking about this, but to me it's amazing. I see it every time I'm on Franklin Avenue, and it's just like all the work that's gone into this and all the work that's going to happen, because the first two floors are the medical center, and then you have four other floors for housing and, man, oh man, do we need that? And we also need a great clinic that you have. So it's going to be a beacon of hope in the community.
4: Yeah, well, thank you. And yes, we're in the process now of developing our, we're working through our plan for moving in. It's not going to be, we expect that there will be a little bit of slowdown. I think one of the things that people are really excited, it's going to be opening in September. We hope to have our new parking lot established in the back of the new building, which is our existing building. So we got to move into the new building and take everything that we need from that old building, which isn't, we're getting a lot of new equipment and stuff like that. But I think, everyone's going to spend the next month or two packing their things, getting rid of the stuff. And we just sent an email out to all the staff today, take your personal belongings home, take your art off the walls if you're going to hold on to it and those kinds of things. But it's really intended specifically to start setting the ground level sort of expectations for how everybody individually and collectively need to sort of make this move a priority so that we can get it accomplished and get it done. Our goal is, I know it's a, seems like a really unreasonable goal. And when my operations team talks to me, I'm like, are you sure we can get this accomplished in this way? And they're like, they're confident. We have movers. We have a few shakers and other folks within the clinic, but we're having outside movers help us with a lot of the moving. We hope to move in over the course of the last week of the first week of September, and then over the weekend, and have a soft open. I'm not going to try to conquer the world the first week we open. So we'll have we'll probably have a lower number of availability for appointments the first few weeks as people are learning their space and their new desk and their new location. We're crammed in this little tiny building in the middle of, this strip mall for the last 20 years. So having, things in different spaces, one department on another floor that used to be on all the same floors. All that stuff is going to take time to navigate and learn. So we're going to give ourselves a little bit of luxurious time at the beginning of the first couple of weeks, and then kind of ease into things. But we expect that we'll be fully operational within the first few weeks of moving in.
2: Wow, that's amazing and good on you. And, you know, time has flown. I can't believe. I mean, it's probably not flown for you, but me just going out like on Franklin Avenue and seeing.
4: It has a little bit. It has a little bit, you know. I mean, I thought it would take much longer than a year to get this accomplished. I want to remind folks that, and people remind me all the time, like, you know, we just broke ground last May, a year ago May. So
2: wow.
4: Right. I remember like last May we were like digging up the ground, right? And for the first month or so it was a big hole in the ground, and you know. So
2: wow.
4: It's pretty remarkable that we're this far along.
2: I was eating at a restaurant right next door to it, and I saw the architect. It was really funny about 3 weeks ago, kind of admiring his work. He was looking up at the building. I was knocking on the window, but he didn't hear me. But it was funny. It was very cool. I ran into him since, and I said, yeah, I saw you checking out your building.
4: We're really proud of the building. I think it's like the thing, you know, there's a lot of the reasons to be proud of it, but it is going to be like, you know, we, with intention, put a lot of thought and idea and intentionality into sort of like creating a space that felt, you know, deeply Indigenous. You're going to know that you're walking into an Indigenous space. And from even the moment before you even go into the place, right? So, you know, there's going to be medicine gardens around the property. There's going to be, the wolf will be back somewhere. Yes. Over there.
2: Yes.
4: And, oh. He or she has been in storage for the last year. Wow. And then we have another sculpture that we're launching, a new bear sculpture that I haven't shown a whole lot of people that sculpture yet. And those two relatives will be at the front of the clinic on the west side of the clinic. The opening, the entry into the clinic is on the west side. Entry of the housing is on the east side, by closer to Aldi. But those two relatives will be at the front doors of the north facing door, and then the south facing door. Pretty excited about that because I think it's going to be, you know, it's a good representation of who we are and how we've evolved over the last 10 years under my leadership. You know, the wolf was our signature sort of iconic image for a really long time because it was in the sculpture garden. It was a really big part of who we are. But we redid our bear. We redesigned our bear. We hired a new person. We had an artist, artist we worked with. We created a new logo, so that bear is the foundation of our, that bear that's part of our new logo has been the foundation of like the way we think about. It's the bear is for us, and also Ojibwe people represents medicine. Yeah. And so those are things that we've really put into, like, we put a lot of effort into like making the space feel like it's, you know, Indigenous, Native specific. We have a strong Dakota footprint in that building, in the lobby, and on both the first floor and the second floor. A lot of really amazing artists have contributed, just like stellar art. Like, just like, every time I look at it, I am overwhelmed and blown away. But I'm like, just,
2: well, you want to take it home, don't you? You want to tear it off the wall.
4: Well, yeah. Yeah. I mean, I would have to actually rip it off the building, but no one's going to be able to take it off that building. It's going to be part of the building.
2: How excited are the people that work with you for this movie?
4: No, everybody's really excited. They're really excited, I think, and they're excited to have a new place. I think it was just normal, sort of like, I think, you know, remember, if you ever remember, like, when you were younger, or even more recently in your life, if you had to move from one place to a new place, like I felt this way when I like bought my house in 2020, you know, I mean, I was in the hospital with COVID, but I moved into the place the week after I got out of the hospital. But I just remember feeling like excited, but also anxious and like, oh gosh, it was like new space, have to figure it out, I have to lean into this and learn how to live here when I've been comfortable someplace else for a really long time. So it's kind of the same thing. I think that people are both really, really excited. Some people are more excited than they are anxious and vice versa. And that's, I think, just part of being a human being, I think. So,
2: yeah,
4: but we're helping them work through it. We have an all staff meeting tomorrow. We're going to talk all about that. We closed our doors for the morning and we're spending time with our staff and everybody that works there and everybody who's part of the clinic, talking to them about, like, you know, what the next, actually, not just the next 2 months or 3 months will we move in, but what the next couple of years look like, because we're going deep with the Indigenous structure too. So,
2: wow. I know you are so busy and I really appreciate you coming on and giving us an update. And I can't wait to see this building, Dr. Stately. Thank you so, so much for coming on.
4: Thank you. I appreciate that.
2: Right on. Great work. And, you know, I miss you and I'm glad you're able to come on and we'll have to.
4: By the way, this is amazing, by the way. Good job.
2: I appreciate that. I appreciate that from a former editor. I really do. Really do. Thank you so much. I appreciate that. He raised the magazine, The Circle, that I'm chief editor of. Hey, this is Native Roots Radio. Pinigi again for listening to Native Roots Radio.
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8: So while that's happening, getting support is important. So the Rise Up Hour today, as I said, today is the 5th of July. So we just finished our 250th birthday. I love that. But I'm going to, if you need a song you want played, 763-843-4262. That's 763-843-4262. Go ahead and send a message. If you're tuned in right now, I am live on air. And some of the things I'm going to talk about today can be a little disheartening. What does a person in long-term recovery do when things are not going right in all different directions? How does a person get through that trauma or that stress or that depression? And, you know, some of these things that we have to help us get through these things, I call it my tackle box, sometimes feel like they don't help. So what are the next steps that a person needs to do? Needs to keep moving forward, needs to get out of bed, understand that it's okay to feel sad, understand it's okay to things be hard. But in my personal journey, with dealing so much, especially opening eyes, eyes unlimited, eyes ink, and I got into space, I get my architectural drawings this week, but that's part of my recovery story. So that's where I talk about that. And you guys have heard me talk about it for years now. I am finally there at that spot. So what does a person do when they're finally there at that spot? And there's just a little bit you have to go. Well, during this time, waiting on, the bank has caused some issues, but also, the way things move slowly, And when a person is looking at government programs, if you are starting a business or a nonprofit, let me just be clear. It is not simple like you think it is. It's not just a few pieces of paper. You can register with Secretary of State and be done. There's so much more that goes involved. So, as a person in recovery, I'm bringing that program in for jobs, for reentry and recovery, and like educational job training. And I'm going to work with Deed on that. So the Department of Education, Economics, Development. So those are the things I'm doing because recovery matters. And in treatment programs, you know, you always fall off. You know, then you go back in because there is no support. So having housing that's stabilized and then converting into a job program, those are the important things that can happen for a person. So I'm really excited to be a part of that and help create that. So again, if you have any song requests, go ahead. And I think that today I'm going to play a sentimental song, so Celebrating America. And let me make sure I say it's the right song. There's so many. I watched some stuff on that from the hospital yesterday. And by the way, prayers. Just pray for my mom, pray for my dad, actually pray for me, my family. Sometimes you just got to ask for prayers. I believe in the power of prayer. I mean, miracle is she did not die. They said she would have died if she was not there. So God put all these things in place. I think it's beautiful. So with that being said, I want to get back to a song, Celebrating America, because when Celebrating America has been more than just, how do I say that? When Celebrating America, I watched right wing and left wing to try to see that, you know, the comparison. And I just see such a, travesty happening. And I heard there could be another party that happens. And that's going to take a lot of work, but are people willing to put the effort in to make change? That's the question I ask, because choices have not been great. Things that have happened have not been great. So how do we as humans survive the ability to maintain with the cost of everything going up? And I go to the store and I'm just shocked. I mean, I'm shocked. That's all I can say. And, you know, one way that a watermelon is $10.99. 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But what I'm saying is that all over the place right now, but normally they're $10.99 lately. The different kinds. $3.99 for apples, $2.99. I just can't believe it. Peaches and nectarines, my favorite during the summer, because I'll eat like four or five at a time. Guess what? 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Usually it's like $3.50, $4. I've seen it for $4.99. So, you know, those things hurt people in recovery, because when you're in recovery and you need support and you're having to put your money elsewhere, it takes a toll on you. So, you know, in my personal opinion, a lot of this stuff on here, you know, I'm talking about is a personal opinion, and I want to make sure I'm clear about that, because personal opinions is what WFNU recognizes on the radio show. And I was trying to find the cheat sheet here of what to say, and I think I found it. Hey, Frogtown. 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And I kind of fumbled on some of the words because I have a migraine. And I should have taken it beforehand. And that's an example, being sick. I'm going to do a sleep study to see if I can get a little bit better on my sleep, see if there's something going on, plus, you know, maybe not being able to get up. What do you do when you have a situation where you need to have different medications? How do you do the transition? Those are all things that people are living with daily. And there are people who are living with it daily that function, and then people who are not, because there's not that support, not that community. Make sure you reach out to your community, because right now 988 is for suicide. And if you need materials, 763-843-4262. You want to call in live, 651-313-5125. Again, this is Mahan with the Rise Up Hour. I'm picking a song that is going to be celebrating America. And so I am going to find one that that I like. And I don't want party sounds for America. So, you know, when you look up things, celebration party sounds, America. Okay. So we're going to, hey, you know what? We can do party. You know what? We'll celebrate this. I actually like this. Haven't heard her in a long time. Actually it's kind of cute. You guys, you want to talk about someone who's gone through a lot? Miley Cyrus. She just was in the view of everyone. And that's what can happen to people when they're not prepared, don't have the right support, or the wrong people are supporting them. So here is her song. And Miley, I wish you the best, and I hope you're doing great. And that is Miley Cyrus. I don't know if she got married or not, but hey, I'm going to play a song, and you guys are going to love it. Because guess what? Party in the USA. Let me just make sure. Uh-oh, we can't hear it again. You know,

Wow, there we go. Great song. And you know what I'm going to do? Because Neil Diamond is a great singer. And I'm going to play Welcome to America. I think it's a beautiful song. I don't know how to explain it, but it says a lot, especially being in America. And just so I never hide who I am. Don't want to. Don't want to live like that. That's because my recovery is my light, my joy, my life, my humanity, including my mental wellness. It's been a harder journey than my recovery, to be honest. I don't think of any substances. I don't think of using drugs. I mean, there's just no thought of it. I mean, it's amazing. Gambling example. Gambling disorder. Over 3 years and I have no desire, no feeling, no emotion with it. But then the mental wellness comes in. That's where the work has to happen. So just know to reach out, get help if you're dealing with some things. I'm going to play America by Neil Diamond because I am Jordanian, Eastern Orthodox, and I'm proud of it. And I'm a BIPOC, a man of color who is BIPOC. I just can't believe that. Can you believe I learned that I was BIPOC like 3 years? 3 years ago, basically, before. I mean, I just didn't know. It was kind of odd. I was told I had to be white all the time. Just imagine getting treated like a horrible person, people calling you Sand N and anything else. And, you know, I remember camel jockey a lot. You know, that's not even bad, you know. So, but there's things that were hurtful. And especially when people turn on you that you and your friends, because when wars happen, people start to get weird with each other. So like being in a war affects people differently. And some people just think of like going at this, like full speed ahead and harming. And then people see now that they want to see love come out of it. And I feel bad for all those who are dealing in addiction. I bet you addiction is rampant in, Gaza. No one talks about that, honestly. You know, no one can get in, really. The genocide is still happening. And, you know, my Gaza initiative is going to really make changes because everyone deserves to have glasses. I mean, they don't even have places to make glasses. The village's gone. Everything's gone. I mean, how do you allow people to live like that? That's what is cruelty at the max. And especially in hot weather, you guys. I'm just devastated by it. But I don't want to go there because I'm here to talk about recovery, but that's what I was talking about. Having recovery efforts there. But Welcome to America, Neil Diamond. It's called America. We've all heard this song, and maybe not. But here you go, you guys. Love the song. Can you hear it?

that was Neil Diamond. I like just tuned in slower. If you have a request, 763-843-4262. This is Mahan with the Rise Up Hour, just talking about life. I forgot to talk about recovering the woods. My goodness, that's important. Recovering the woods, you guys, is Mondays, Wednesdays, and Fridays. Mondays is the world of re-entry at 6 to 7 p.m. Wednesday's level up. You make a goal and you follow up the following week and you're leveling yourself up. And that's from 6 to 7. And then Friday Night Freedom, which I facilitate. All are welcome, like I say, from all different things. We have people from gambling, that's me, others too, eating disorders, substance use disorder, people have stopped their drinking. We have seen some miracles happen in there, and it's a safe place, and that's what I love about that. So that is from 6 to 8, because we have been blessed to be able to have extra time for that, because we have such a good following. And so come to that. We have people of all different levels of profession. Join

join in. Check us out. That is the Friday Night Freedom with Recovering the Woods, Wellness in the Woods. You just put it on an icon. You'll find it. It's the same Zoom link as the daytime. So just want to make sure you guys know that. And like I said, 763-843-4262 if you have a song. And then also, let's see, 651-313-5125 if you have a caller, you want to talk about something. But things have been a little chaotic, and next week we'll probably have to have Brian here. We'll maybe get Emmanuel, and then I'm going to start getting a new guest list lined up. I've been dealing with a lot. And summer is usually a time of joy, but it can be a time of stress too. I think dealing with a family member that's sick makes it really difficult. As you know, my dad's on oxygen. My mom has had the heart attack the first time, then the stroke, then a little pneumonia, and then a heart attack. And, you know, I just ask for prayer. This is the Rise Up Hour. We honor all pathways of recovery. We honor all pathways of spirituality. Religion is organized, okay? There's a very big difference. But if you are needing support, it's great to go to a church. It's great to go to a mosque. It's great to go to a synagogue. All of it's okay. That's just the most amazing part. So that's what I like about it. So let's just go forward and walk the right direction, even if it seems difficult. Sometimes getting out of bed and just like brushing your teeth, taking a shower, those are like important things. Getting up and walking across the room and picking stuff up, those are big things. Look at the small things when you're so overwhelmed. Example, I have like 200 eyeglass frames. I have these boxes. I had them all like organized. Then I tried to lay them out. And then, you know, I have a bae that I travel with to show off glasses. But I get back and I'm looking for something, or I'm trying to like take pictures, and it just becomes so overwhelming, especially when you're alone. I lost my arms worker making the announcement because of what's going on. So I used to get 5 hours a week. I had it several times. I love it. And then I got taken away. Initially, before I could travel, I had someone that would take me places. And getting 5 hours a week of support matters. When you lose that, that was like my thing that made me have to get up because I had someone coming over. So, you know, when you're dealing with stuff like that, may not seem like a big issue, but those are big things that you lose. And same happens when organizations shut down. These nonprofits have been suffering and dealing with a lot of the billing. Now they're getting stringent, and so they're looking at places that aren't doing fraud but making it difficult for them to give services. So it is just this whole circle. And I live off of 46 in Hiawatha, and I'm explaining something in that area. Homelessness is there. It's present. I don't give cash. I will give food when I have it. I hand it out my window. Sometimes they have a bread for 50 cents at Jimmy John's. They're a whole bunch. Hand them out. You just got to do it. It's just simple things. They don't eat too big things. But so with that being said, and if you need some men's support, the Mankind Project, MKP.org. There's a NWTA training, New Warrior training. So it's really cool. 46 hours over a weekend. It's life-changing. It's above everything. It's painful. It's glorious. It's joyful. It's sad. It's dark. But it is recovery. It is humanity. So check them out. They have an open eye group on Sundays from, I think, 6 o'clock it starts. Check that out on MKP. I think you can look it up on meetups. I got to get something from them that so I know what I'm supposed to say about them. And then I want to mention Municipal Recovery Connection has a new location. I will announce that, but they are still operating. So good for them.
I think they took a further location. I moved out of the city of St. Paul. So we'll figure that out. But, you know, things change. Operational things have to happen. And cost of places. I mean, you know, you look at a nonprofit. There's a cost involved in everything. And giving support to people in recovery, there's a cost to it. You know, everyone like thinks it's just happy and glorious. And how do you expect to have that happen when there is no funding for certain things? Or you have to use money so stringently that you can't use it on basic recovery stuff. Example, you know, you can't buy for some that sponsor food. You can only buy certain types of food. You can't buy anything else. But, you know, it is difficult. Even with the business, there's a lot going on. But I do have a personalized service. I'm selling eyewear. I have about 200 frames. I'm going to take pictures and put them online. It has been a challenge for me because I've been dealing with my mom. Not to lie, when you're dealing with a parent who's like sick, it really is hard. And I live in Minneapolis. You guys heard that. And she's in Coon Rapids. And she was in Anoka originally for the home. So that's basically a 45-minute drive one way and another drive one way. I know people talk about this, but the construction makes it an hour sometimes. And you got to know when to leave because you hit that construction, it's like horrible. Have you been on 94 lately during traffic? I had to accidentally do that last week. I'm just going to mention this too. I'm a master mason, and I'm proud of it. So if you men out there are looking for some type of connection, check that out. It's a little bit more professional, community-based, but it's got monthly meetings, 2 times a month, and that's been my light through my struggles. And put a shout out to Terrence. I'm doing a big prayer for you, brother. Praying for healing. And so, and again, my mom, Yasmin Kakish, if you need to know her name, and my dad, Samir Kakish. Sad cat because she's got problems. I got problems. I guess my whole family does. And my brother Rod had a mini stroke. So best wishes to him and love you, all of you. And then I'm going to do a shout out to a special friend of mine. His name is Greg Robinson. He's been a big support to me through the tough times. He calls and checks up on me. We communicate. You know, we at one point when I moved out, I thought we would never talk again. I mean, I was devastated, honestly. But I just knew I had to get out, not because of him or because of me. I needed to be on my own to create what I was creating. But people can look at that like you're doing something wrong. And then he started really creating eyes, and he became my biggest investor and supporter. And I'm so thankful to God for that because from someone who went through my addiction with me, went through my recovery, gambling disorder. I mean, we went through people like taking over the house. And there's just so many things that happen. And so, Greg, I'm doing a shout out to you because I appreciate everything you do, Mr. Robinson. I call him GG Giovanni. It's a play on his GG. And so, that being said, I'm playing another song. If you got a request, 763-843-4262. I'm at 763-843-4262. And I did get a message, but that's on Facebook, and I have trouble. Okay, yep. Okay, I'm going to play a song. There we go. And so, if you have a song request or birthday of recovery, okay? People celebrate birthday of recovery. So, I think that's kind of cool how we celebrate that. It can be a blessing to have that. And, you know, show up to a meeting, you guys, even if you're not, like, needing it. Just go. I do my meetings. I show up to things now. I want to say a shout out to Jake. He used to be our my assistant here. He created a nonprofit to have soccer being played. That's every Monday. I'll get information from him. I went to his event, and it was beautiful, by the way. Enjoy that. Let's see. I am going to just find something else that I like.
You know what? This sounds weird. I just came across Dirty Dancing. You know, we all talk about songs and different things that gets us. This will take me back to when I was younger. And which one do I want to play? I think I'm going to have to do this one. I don't know why I'm doing it, but Hungry Eyes. Here it goes. Can you hear it?

And that song, I know that song because you know what? I heard that when I was doing Sweat Lodge. And so, that's cool. And I can do the, I haven't done one in a while, you guys. Maybe that's what I need, just to help clear out some things. Because it's a process to go and give yourself to the spirits, the energies around you, to let go of the darkness. It's pretty interesting, yeah, to be a part of All Nations, by the way. Pretty amazing organization. Also, if you want to look up All Nations, that is available to you. And so, any other songs we have? Let's just get to a new song. And I think I'm going to get to something that's more about recovery. Or anything can be about, I found a song I love, but sometimes, you know what? It's okay to have an old song. I found that old. Okay, something about recovery. Sorry about that, you guys. Yeah, today is just not my day on several things. And I don't know why I'm having such a hard time. I think it's because I have this migraine that's killing me. I just want to blow my brain up. It feels that way. And I didn't take my PR as needed medication. That's why, I'm getting an infusion done. So that's like every 90 days. I think it helps, but I think it doesn't tell me the signs like I have. It's helping me. But then when it comes on, it's coming on so strong. I don't know that it's coming on. So I think, it's working, but I don't know how it's working, if that makes any sense. We were talking about different things in, talked about this neck brace that you can do without using medications. But you know what? I'm okay with using medications. Let me tell you, if I didn't have medications, I would not be on the Rise Up Hour. Did you know that? So when someone is looking at, I don't want to do this, they think they're better, they think it's bad, sometimes it takes a little time to regulate. And those are like real important things when people are dealing with such things in recovery. So it's just one of those things that you have to figure out. And so I think I'm just going to do a Jelly Roll, you guys. He's pretty good. I always liked the song. He's got one that's sober, but I don't know if he's got swear words. So I just know this one's safe. That's all that matters to me. No swearing, because we're on air. And let's get this going.

Memphis on. And we have, we're almost to the top of the hour. It's 1:57. I looked at the five first. So we have less than a minute. So the Rise Up Hour, join us next week. If you have any celebrations, recovery birthdays, messages for those in recovery, remember I asked you guys today, what do you do when you are, what is one of the tools that you use in your toolbox? And what is the positive thing that you do in your life? Try to do three affirmations a day. Check that out. I'm going to put myself through that. I'm leveling myself up on the radio show. I have been doing more writing because journaling can be a really healthy thing. I look back at some of my journals and I can't believe what I've written. Sometimes it just lets out what you're really feeling in your emotions. And instead of just being in the mind, because well, just like praying in your head, doing thoughts in your head, but try to speak them, write them. It's a different way of learning. And so thank you guys for the Rise of Power. I look forward to next week. Happy 250th year birthday, America. Yes, land of freedom and hope and prosperity. And all are welcome to America. That's what it's supposed to be. And it's going to be. Have a blessed day, everyone. Dark days, more than 102. Nobody around even has a clue. Now I finally found girl. Come on and dance. Let the rhythm take a chance. 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
1: Okay, y'all. So, if you're joining us for the first time, you know that on this show that we do a little things that we call unorthodox. And right now, we are going to walk you through a time where we are trying to get our music going. And so I need you, sir, while I go ahead and mess around with this, to just chit-chat.
2: We'll chit-chat. So,
3: I'm ready.
2: Are you?
3: Yes.
2: You look like you're over there doing stuff.
3: I was. I can walk and chew gum.
2: You can walk and chew gum?
3: I can. Okay. And I'm pretty good at it.
2: All right.
3: It comes with being a mother.
2: Okay, that's fair. So, should we maybe do... Oops, that's not what I'm still walking. I can't...
1: Just don't step on none of my... Don't talk about no news. Don't do...
3: We're not going to talk about
1: okay,
3: no
1: go
3: news.
1: Ahead.
3: Okay.
2: I don't know
3: if he can walk and chew gum over here.
2: I was going to talk some news. No, I wasn't. I'm just joking. Do we want to do flowers? Check your other device.
4: No, we can't do flowers right now.
2: Don't do flowers.
3: We can't do flowers either. We just have to be Mary and be who we are. Well, I'm the fabulous one, if y'all did not know. Shout out to all the new listeners. Prez usually have a list of new listeners, but he's having some technical difficulties right now.
4: Yeah. I ain't got no shout outs right now.
1: I need you to come over here real quick.
3: You know he ain't talking about me.
2: Wow.
3: So while they're doing that, you know, happy Wednesday. I think as white people,
1: obviously I'm not a superstar DJ, because I'm okay.
3: I think it's White People Wednesday, what y'all doing, white people, or something like that. It's also What It Is Wednesday.
1: What in the hell is wrong with you white people
3: it is
1: Wednesday?
3: What in the hell is wrong? The hell is wrong with you white people Wednesday? It could be, you know, whatever Wednesday. What's up Wednesday? Any kind of Wednesday you want. How was your weekend? It was a nice long holiday weekend. What did you do for your weekend? I think that's going to be our question for the day. How did you spend your holiday weekend? Did you spend it with, well, not a holiday for us. Maybe I should say happy 15 days past Juneteenth for us, but other people, it's the 4th of July. So what did you do for July 4th? And this is not a judgment zone. If you barbecue, if you spent time with family, if you just went out, you know, because it was a time off from work designated for a holiday, whether you consider it a holiday or not. But it was time off work for that. And so think about, what did you do? What did you enjoy? What went wrong over the weekend? Because usually when you spend time with friends and family, something usually go wrong. You know, so let's talk about that. I don't know if anybody else got a question of the day, but that's what I'm going to go with. You know, also, how's your week been? You know, we at the hump day of the week, midweek. You know, make sure you finish your week strong. And so with that, how did your week start? Hopefully it started in a good way. Your energy was good. You know, you ain't have to, you ain't have to shake nobody at work. You know, you ain't have to shake the kids. Hopefully your week started good and you going to finish really, really strong. That's what we hope. Also, we can also get into, what did you enjoy about the weekend? I really want to know what went wrong on the weekend, because usually when you spend time with family and friends, like I said, something usually go wrong. Somebody get too drunk. You know, somebody want to act the fool. Everybody want the spotlight. So maybe we'll talk about that. Is y'all ready? I don't know if they ready.
4: No.
1: So
3: they not ready.
1: So, I wanted to come in because what went wrong Wednesday?
3: What went wrong Wednesday? Hump day.
1: I love it.
3: You know, I was talking about the holiday, because you know, on the holiday we always talk about all the great things. But what went wrong over the holiday weekend?
1: So
3: 15 days after Juneteenth.
1: There you go, right there. So let me ask you this. No internet connection.
3: I don't know what they doing. I promise you.
5: It's still moving.
1: It's not. I don't think.
3: Oh, I feel like we have to do a trial run before the run.
1: I'm going to walk and chew gum at the same time and do technical stuff because that's what makes me a superstar.
3: That makes you a superstar.
1: That makes me a superstar.
3: You know, that's the car you press, the superstar.
1: No. So.
5: The desktop app?
1: Yeah, bro. Like, I'm. So. How was your weekend, ma'am? What did you do for
3: 15 days after Juneteenth.
1: 15 days. What did you do for the 15 days after Juneteenth? But can I... Go ahead.
3: You know what? The men of America...
1: It's hot. Could you turn the fan towards me? Because I am hot.
3: The fan is turned the other way. I think they were trying to blow the heat out.
1: It ain't working. Okay, go ahead.
3: On the whole weekend in general, I did a couple things, you know. Bent a couple corners, did some things, but on the
1: actual...
3: I ain't
1: heard that in a long time.
3: But bent a couple corners. Yeah. Bent a couple corners, you know.
1: That's player talk.
3: I'm not a player.
1: I just said that's player talk.
3: I don't want to be a player no more.
1: Okay, all right.
3: But on the actual day of July number 4, the men of Omega Sci-Fi had a cookout.
1: Mm-hmm.
3: And so I went to spend time with the Greeks. They actually barbecued an alligator. I got a picture if you would like to see.
1: I would love to see.
3: Yeah, they barbecued an alligator, but they...
1: Did you eat some?
3: Absolutely not.
1: Why not? Because we know that you have a, not a fear, but we know that you have a preference of, I almost had to. Okay. All right.
3: So you telling me you would have ate the alligator?
1: Can I see? Let me see this closer. I know you have a preference of what goes in your mouth.
3: Absolutely.
1: And so... Not with the head. No, I wouldn't have ate it with the head.
3: I mean, I think they cut the head off after, but they cooked it.
1: They would have had to cut the head off before, because that would have turned me off.
3: They cooked it with the head, but I'm sure they only ate from the body.
1: So, like, one time when I was working a while ago, and I knew this. This Asian woman that I was working with, she was like, "Do you like fish?" And I was like, "Yeah, I like fish." And she said, "Oh, okay, I'm going to bring you some fish. My husband can make fish really good." I said, "Okay, well, what kind of fish?" She told me. I couldn't remember. And she brought me the fish, and she wrapped it up in foil, and I unwrapped it, and the head was still on there.
3: Nah.
5: Uncle Ty doesn't know about that.
1: And I struggled, and I was just, I didn't want to be rude.
3: This I would have been rude.
1: This was way back in the day when I, you know, was considerate of other people's feelings.
5: So did you already have, is this season 12, episode?
1: Episode 6. It should be on the side. You see it?
5: Yeah.
1: My man. We going to start the show.
5: Serato Pro, you know how to use this one. This is my version.
1: But is it on the playlist?
5: Yeah.
1: Let's check it out. Let's see. I'm a superstar, so let's see if I can get this right.
3: I don't even understand why they doing all the technical stuff all the way on the air. Well, you know.
1: Because that's what we do.
3: May happen on this show.
5: Subscribe.
4: Where do I put that? On that side?
1: You ain't got one?
5: Yeah, no, I do.
3: Ain't got one what? Look at me not being nosy. Ain't got one what? again... but other than that, I didn't. You know,
1: you would have been rude.
3: Huh? Yeah.
1: You just repeat my story. You would have been rude.
3: Well, I don't know if I consider it rude, but I would have said no, thank you.
1: Okay.
3: I don't like fish faces. I don't like alligator faces. I don't like any animal faces.
5: Uncle Taj is listening.
3: Uncle Taj, hey, Uncle Taj.
5: The fish face incident.
1: Uncle Taj, call in and tell us about the fish face incident.
3: What's the number?
1: The number 651-313-5125. 651-313-5125.
3: Come on, Uncle Taj. We need some action because I'm not for sure what these two over here are doing. We need to be recording, but we're not recording because we had to use the recording computer.
5: It's good. This one will not be...
1: Yeah, but the only...
5: In visual memory.
1: But you know what? Yeah. The only thing?
5: What? What now?
3: I don't know.
1: This is... I'm going to just go with this playlist. It's all out of order.
5: Oh.
3: Just play them.
1: Okay.
5: Play the
1: playlist. Should we start the show then?
3: You got Madonna on the playlist?
5: Who?
3: Madonna. It's White Boy Wednesday. Why wouldn't we have Madonna?
1: It is not White Boy Wednesday.
3: Oh, it's white
1: what the
3: person.
1: Hell is wrong? What the hell is wrong with what the hell is wrong with white
3: like
1: people?
3: I feel like Madonna could go with that.
1: Okay. Well, seeing that we are on.
3: And they want to restart the show from the beginning after I'm going to sit here and talk my breath away.
2: No.
3: I just don't understand. Restarting. Okay. So what did you do over the 15 days after Juneteenth weekend?
2: Me? You talking to me?
3: Yes, you, VP.
2: My guy from kindergarten had his 55th birthday party. So I stopped by there and then... On have we figured it out? Yes sir. Happy birthday, Mr. Barber. And also he recently, him and his wife, happy celebrated 25 year anniversary right after that.
3: How many years?
2: They kinda align with it. 25. He's 55 and 25, yeah.
3: Happy anniversary.
2: Yeah. And so I went to that, but that honestly, then Sunday I pulled out the grill. Friday just chilled. I did

0: The plug is down there, the white one. I don't know if there's enough juice. But anyway, so Sunday, pulled out the grill, just threw on some burgers and brats and kind of cooked for my mom and dad. Only a couple people came by, but that was enough.
1: Thanks for the invite, man. I took the grandkids out to the zoo. It was hot. They wore me out.
0: Yeah,
2: I'm just trying to figure out why it ain't a burger on the table today. That's what I'm trying to figure out.
0: I don't. I don't know. I don't have a good reason. Actually, there's probably not any left now. And I cooked a lot of burgers, but when I tell you my son probably took 20 home, maybe not 20, but at least 10.
2: Let me put this out there so it can forever be put. If there's a burger on the grill, I would like one. You ain't got to bring me a bun. I'll use white bread from the house.
1: Okay.
2: Just bring me a burger. I don't eat a lot of red meat, but if you put a burger on a grill, I'm a foe. And if you want to be real spicy, if you do fresh hamburger meat,

0: I'm gonna try to work this. This is really foreign to me.
1: Is this Heavy D?
2: So really, if you got the mouse, all you have to do is click and drag it up to
0: where I want it. Yeah. But seriously, I see my news thing.
1: You a superstar, though.
0: That I am. I'm gonna make it work.
2: Make it work.
0: I'm gonna make it work. Okay.
2: That's the real DJ software.
0: I know. Wow. Are you getting me? Because I've been on you for the past.
1: Yeah. I feel like it's opposed to the superstar DJ. Not necessarily you, but opposed to a superstar.
0: No. He's going back because he feels like we was getting on him about the shirt
1: first
0: and everything.
1: You don't want to be the change?
2: Nope. Yeah. Yes, I do want to be.
0: Okay. All right. So let's do this. Welcome to the show.
1: Welcome to the show.
0: Yes.
1: Me at show. We almost me at show.
0: Yeah, we 13 minutes in, but that's all right.
2: You know what? Let me just say to everybody out there. You trust me when I say you rather that discombobulation at the beginning than a whole show without music. We've done that before, and it's a weird energy.
0: Yeah.
1: I don't know. I kind of like it, but I like weirdness.
0: We know. So let me do my job. Okay, let me do my job. Thank you for tuning in. Welcome to the show. You are tuned in to Soul Audible Detox, Season 12, Episode 6. Welcome, everybody. Let's all get down. It's Wednesday. We are just about over the hump. We are here to make sure that if you are struggling, we can give you that extra pull or push. We are the trilogy, not one, not two, but three radio show hosts, personalities, whatever you want to label us as, bringing you this platform. We are called Soul Audible Detox. This is Season 12, Episode 6. We are VP, the fabulous one, and last but not certainly least, I am the Prez.
1: 12-6, so, that's my mom's birthday.
3: Yeah. Slave ships.
0: So this is
2: 12-6?
1: 12-6 is 12-6. My mom's birthday.
4: There are more records of slave ships than one would dream.
1: We on 12-6, right?
4: It seems inconceivable. Until you
1: December 6th.
2: I'm like, it's 7-8. Where are we getting 12-6? When 26?
1: That's the show this year.
2: I'm there now. My bad. It took me a whole few minutes.
0: Fabulous one. Can you let everybody know where we are?

0: You know what?
1: Engineer ain't been listening to us.
0: Is he mad at us?
1: I don't know what's wrong with him.
0: He in his feelings?
1: He's moving this thing that he's been talking about.
0: Just under stress?
1: Literally since I've known him. Literally since I know I'm moving about to each go blah, blah, blah. And now that the time is kind of here, I feel low key like he really don't want to leave. And he's kind of in his emotional state.
0: Okay.
1: Like, I've been in Minnesota for so long, I don't know what I'm going to do.
0: That makes sense.
1: That's me.
0: That
1: if he's listening, he can call and respond. Talk to you, brother.
0: And a matter of fact, why don't we do this? If anybody would like to call in or talk to us, VP, can you tell them how they can connect with us? And we will definitely communicate back.
1: 651. You can reach us at 651-313-5125.
0: And what else?
1: And you can reach us on Facebook. And I'm just trying to get that all pulled up. VP Prez, the letter VP, P-R-E-S, with a little at symbol before. Facebook is where we really react during the show. We do have an Instagram account.

0: I said, do I, what do I do with this? It's smiling at me. They were like, just put it on like that. I was like, okay.
1: That's why I don't fish, because I don't like fish.
0: It was
1: faces.
0: The whole face.
2: Yeah, I just.
0: It was good, though.
1: That no, snapper is me. Good. I like snapper. I just don't want a snapper face.
0: Yeah. I cooked it with the face, and then we cut it off. We just cut that face. Mm-hmm. Yeah. But it does, it gives you a different feel.
2: Yeah.
1: With the whole I heard face on. That keeping the face on makes it more flavorable. And that's why they cut it off after they cook it. That's what I've heard.
2: I thought maybe it was because it makes it look more appealing or something like that. I don't know. So
3: y'all ready for this?
0: Does it?
2: I don't know. That was just my thought.
0: I don't know.
1: Hey, Uncle Taji, team last sibling. That's what we are. Team last sibling.
0: 3 and 4.
2: So,
0: okay. So, what is this Wednesday card again?
1: White people, what the hell are you doing?
0: There we go.
2: Actually, if we go to the page.
1: I like white people, what the hell are you doing?
2: It is kind of like that. It's.
0: I thought you put it on the text.
2: I did.
0: Screen.
2: My bad. No, and did you see I even put Snowy Day on there?
1: You did.
0: I missed that.
2: Yeah,
0: bro. Oh, that's on the.
2: Well, it can be all of that, because it's actually like why Wednesday. When is it enough Wednesday? I got a lot of news.
0: When is it enough
2: like Wednesday? What the hell is wrong with white people Wednesday?
1: Are these rhetorical questions? Or
2: Nah. You can definitely answer. You can call. You can hit us up on Facebook. You can hit us up on our platforms. You can give us a call at 651-313-5125. So real quick, and then we'll go ahead and get into our flowers. So a couple of things. I think I put this on the thread. I was at Cub over the weekend. And I also went to go watch the fireworks. We'll go to the fireworks first. We went to go watch the fireworks and thought it was going to be delayed. I went over to where Stone Arch Bridge to watch the fireworks. Thought it was going to be delayed because of the storm and everything.

Then I went to Cub later that night, stop and pick up something. Or maybe it was the next day. And I seen this dude about our age, maybe a little bit older. He had some red

0: And I was just struggling.
1: What is this?
0: Yeah, what is this?
1: These are Wright brothers?
0: Yeah. Yeah.
2: So, what I've learned about this.
0: Yes, are you going to explain? You want to break it down?
2: If they are. If their dad or their brother or
0: veterans.
2: Somebody is veterans.
0: Okay.
2: Yeah, they still celebrate the 4th. I can understand that.
0: I get that. And I said that on the thread.
2: Yeah,
0: I told Calvin we would probably let him slide because he's the only veteran on the...
2: Yeah, absolutely. And, but like, if he threw a party on the 4th, I probably would wear red, white, and blue in honor of him.
0: Okay.
2: Because I've done that. My cousin is a vet. My cousin fought in Desert Storm. And, you know, when I was in Michigan, or if I go back for the 4th, I wear red, white, and blue in support of him. Because he's a veteran. So I understand that. And most times that's what it be.
0: Mm-hmm.
2: And then sometimes people just, that's how we grew up. And some people ain't, everybody.

0: the Caucasian hue, you're probably going to wear red, white, and blue. So there's a couple reasons.
1: Okay, that's fair.
0: Yeah.
2: Whatever.
1: All right.
0: I don't knock people who do a big barbecue because it's a paid day set of time.
1: Yeah, I'm not tripping about that.
0: Celebrate your friends and families.
1: I'm not tripping about that.
2: Because hey, I'm gonna take a day off.
1: I'm gonna take a day off.
0: A paid day off. Get it together. Right? A paid day off. Without using your PTO.
1: For sure.
0: Without using your PTO. And what better time is to pull out the grill and kick it with your people when we all getting paid for this day?
1: There you go.
0: For doing nothing.
1: All right. So what we gonna do now? Is this at the time of the show, the segment of the show, excuse me, where we are going to issue our flowers. You got flowers today, VP?
2: Mm-hmm. Yeah.
1: Okay.
2: Oh, we back to the elements, or is this last week's playlist?
1: No, I'm on this week's playlist.
2: Okay, I was
0: you
2: just
0: can
2: thinking.
0: Always do that. Like, you can
1: the elements
0: do that.
1: Is always there.
0: Always.
1: Yeah.
0: Because they know what? The baddest band.
1: The baddest band.
0: Say it one more time.
1: The baddest band in the land.
0: Yes. Now, I told y'all how proud I was of my daughter when I went to see them. She was like, "Who y'all going to see?" I said, "We're going to see the baddest band in the land." She was like, "Earth, Wind, and Fire."
1: See what I'm talking about? That's what I'm talking
0: look
1: about.
0: Look at that.
1: You raised her right. Look, that's what
0: she
1: I'm
0: was
1: talking
0: like,
1: about.
0: Everybody call them that. I said, because it's a fact, man.
1: It is a fact.
0: It's a fact.
1: Facts.
0: On top of facts.
2: I disagree.
1: And, sir, if you notice, anytime we do the flower segment, there's a song that has love in it. So
2: I have not noticed.
1: Really? Are you serious?
2: Serious.
0: I haven't noticed either, but now I'm going to pay attention.
2: But now I'll pay attention.
1: Well, you're not a real DJ, but he is.
0: Oh, I'm not a DJ
1: and
0: at all.
1: Obviously, I'm not a real one neither, right?
2: Why did my phone just glow like this?
1: Is it work?
0: Because you're a real DJ.
1: Yeah, that part.
0: It went to shine on you.
2: Yeah, it just came with the shine. It came with the superstar shine.
1: Yep.
2: Anyway.
1: So, okay. So we're going to turn it over to the fabulous one, and you can go ahead and give out what you're giving out tonight.
0: Let me see. I'm going to give out daisies this
1: daisies.
0: Week. I like a good daisy.
1: All right, go ahead.
0: I am going to give flowers out to my household, man the house and our two children, Mr. Edwards, Lord Drea, and Marquez, my son. I talked to him. They had a very interesting conversation with him. He's one of my favorite people in this whole world. I love him. I love my baby girl, too. They're my best friends. I don't know if they both got jobs, but they still my broke best friends, right? I'm going to give a shout out to my sister circle. I will see them at the end of the month. I'm super excited about that. I want to give a shout out to the Pink Ladies. They're headed by Miss Pamela Wings. I'm going to give a shout out to my coworkers, Veronica and Bianca. I'm going to give a shout out to my sorority sisters, my line sisters. My line sisters, we're the three cups of royalty, myself, Latasha, and Tamiko. I want to give a shout out to my sorority, Sigma Gamma Rho Sorority Incorporated, and to my chapter, Zeta Iota Sigma Alumni Chapter of Minnesota. I want to give a shout out to somebody I feel like I'm missing, and I was going to be intentional about it, and now I can't remember. I want to give a shout out to my lash tech, Tiffany Washington, and my nail tech, Davier Wright, my black girls that keep me together. I want to give a shout out to Flint Northern Class in 1991. We about to have our 35th class reunion, so I'm excited about that to see my classmates.
1: The countdown's on.
0: The countdown starts. I love these people. They love me, and I love them. I could be myself with them. I ain't got to have no filters, no boundaries. I love them. They love me. They also asked me to be the keynote speaker, so I'm excited about that. I ain't worked on my speech yet.
1: Okay.
0: But I'm also the keynote speaker for our class reunion. So, again, shout out Flint Northern.
1: As you should be.
0: As I should be.
1: Right.
0: So, shout out to Flint Northern High School class of 1991 in Flint, Michigan.
2: Flint in the building.
0: In the building.
1: Okay.
0: In the building.
1: Okay.
0: And since we own that, let's shout out Ready for the World. MC Breed, the Dayton family, and Top Authority. Shout out to Flint's
2: Finest. Top Authority. Can we get them in? You know what? Hey, for real. When you go home,
1: tell Melvin.
2: Can you ask Melvin to come on?
0: I'll see if he can come.
2: Yeah.
0: Yeah. I will.
1: For sure.
0: Yeah.
2: Because he'd be up in Minnesota.
0: Oh, absolutely.
2: Yeah,
0: absolutely. But yeah, Top Authority, most people know the Dayton family, if you know anything about the rap scene in Michigan. Top Authority was right under the Dayton family. They was not as popular. But if you come through Flint and Detroit and stuff, they know about Top Top Authority. One of them is my classmates in that group, Top Authority. So shout out to them. And shout out to Black, shout out to the whole D9. You know, since I've been over here in the D9, it's been an amazing journey. So shout out to the whole D9. And shout out to Black men with this good Black energy. I appreciate y'all. If don't nobody else on this earth love y'all, know that I love you. I appreciate you. I support you. And I want to be a safe space for you if you need somebody to talk to.
1: Can I just make a comment off of that piece right there? Based on our conversation pre-show,
0: yes,
1: I appreciate you.
0: Thank you.
1: Right.
0: Thank
1: you. I appreciate you. And because you're an Aquarius.
0: Yeah. I shout out to Aquarius.
1: Yeah. Because it's, what season is it?
0: It's always Aquarius season.
1: Okay. All right.
0: Okay. With that, I am done.
1: All right. You can pass the baton.
0: I'll pass it to the VP.
1: All right. What you giving out today, bro?
2: Tulips.
1: Tulips.
2: Tulips.
1: Okay.
0: Tulips.
2: Want to give out tulips to the queen. Want to give tulips to my...
1: Tulips or tulips?
0: Just say flowers, because they're flowers. Just say
2: tulips.
0: Flowers.
2: I'm going to get tulips. Yeah, you're right. That does sound funny. Yeah. Let me give my flowers to my children. You know, shouts goes out to Duffy. He's doing his thing. You know what? My oldest son, he's growing. He's learning life on the go. But he's trying. There's a sincere effort, and I got to give him props. He don't always get to his goal, but it's all right.
0: As long as he shoot for it.
2: He's shooting for it. And sometimes it's about the effort, right?
0: Yep.
2: Not the outcome. So love to that. My other two, my daughter, 14, just is really going on. Whatever that age is where your kids just talk to you any old way. And not in a disrespectful way, but they call you who they want to call you. And just be like, you know what? I guess I got other fights to fight. I'm just bruh.
0: And
2: whatever's going on, I'll be like, babe, what's that, bruh?
0: Let me tell you, with that generation,
1: is it bruh or bro?
0: It
2: she said bruh. Okay.
0: It doesn't stop. It just changes. The words just changes.
2: Right. And so bruh can mean like, it can mean anything from like dad to how do you not know what I'm talking about to who are you to what are we doing?
1: Because the first time I heard it, I was like, who are you talking to? Then I was like, okay.
0: My girl didn't go through the brush.
2: It could be mom.
0: But yeah. I was working a job. She came up there and she wrote, "To my slime." I was like, I don't even know what that is.
2: what does that mean?
0: That just means that's your girl, period. That's your person.
2: To my slime.
0: So know that the words change, but they have the same meanings.
2: Okay. Okay, words change, but the same meaning. So, okay, that's the kids. One of shouts goes out to Uncle Taj and his family.
0: Hey, Uncle Taj, listening. And the fans.
1: What up, Taj?
2: Hopefully you had a good, what did you say, so many days after Juneteenth?
1: 15 days
0: after Juneteenth.
2: I hope y'all enjoyed your 15 days after Juneteenth. Want to give shouts out to my daughter-in-law with Bubba, Jay.
1: Hey, daughter-in-law.
0: You got a husband.
2: She got a whole husband. matter of fact, I'm going to text him and tell him to listen. And then... shouts out to Shay, keeping it down, PPKs, the Five Heartbeats, the engineer, who else is that? Kevin, what
0: hey,
2: up, Kevin?
0: Engineer. Hey, Kevin.
2: You know, we still Kevin? Waiting on our sauce.
0: Right, it's sauce season.
2: Sauce season. And I know I'm missing people, but shouts out to my family, everybody else, my siblings and cousins and all that are part of the class group. Anybody else I miss, blame it on my head, not my heart.
1: Do we have to have the light on?
2: It's kind of dark without it, but go ahead.
1: Just for a little bit.
0: Is you a vampire?
2: Yeah, I think he's a vampire.
1: I am.
2: But that's fine, go ahead.
1: I am.
2: You can turn on.
1: Just for a little bit. Now I'm in the mood. Okay, there we go. There we go.
0: You about to put a bedroom voice on
1: there? No. We can raise the middle, or we can open the middle, open the blinds, because the sun is, I promise, as soon as the sun goes down, we can, by hour two.
0: Go ahead. What kind of flowers you giving out?
1: What kind of flowers? I don't even know. I'm going to give out carnations. All right, carnations and a few roses.
0: I should have went with daffodils. I'm going to have that next time.
1: Daffodils, okay. All right, so... want to give a first and foremost. Is it cancer season?
0: What is this? What's today?
1: July. It is cancer season.
2: I think it is cancer season. Yes, it is.
1: All right. So, want to first and foremost give a shout out to my daughter, Pootie, who just celebrated her 29th birthday.
0: Oh, happy birthday.
1: She went to New York for the first time, and she had an excellent time.
0: New York is dope.
1: Yeah, she had
0: I wouldn't want to live there, but it's dope.
1: Yeah, I told her it was going to be amazing, and it was. So, she celebrated her birthday last week. My grandson, Anthony, will be celebrating his second birthday this Sunday. So, to my little homie, Anthony, my buddy, happy birthday. Want to send a shout out to the rest of my children, to my grandchildren, to the PPKs, to Shay that's holding it down, to David Ruffin and the Temptations. Want to send a shout out to, I'm forgetting? Old age. You know what? I'll just do this. Anybody else that I've forgotten, please blame it on my heart. Or my head and not my heart. Oh, want to send a shout out to one of my co-workers, my very special friend who just moved to Kansas City. You can send me some barbecue sauce for real. Tayshia, who is tuning in tonight. I miss you, and I hope you're doing well. And thank you so much for tuning in. Kansas City.
0: I guess you call her my niece. Tamika's daughter moved to Kansas City, and she loves it.
1: Yeah. I told her that once she gets settled, let me know, because that's not a too far of a drive. But
2: no, that's an easy drive.
1: Yeah, that's an easy drive.
2: Straight shot.
0: Let me know. I like to ride. I don't want to
1: drive. For sure. So that is this week's flowers.
0: A bouquet.
1: That's our bouquet of flowers. And if you're a new listener or joining for the first time and you just fell on the station, thank you so much for your ear support. We appreciate it so much. And it's 7:30, but guess what?
0: 7:30.
1: It is time for your favorite segment. So, but first, before we do that, you are tuned in to WFNU LP 94.1 FM in St. Paul, home of Frogtown Community Radio. 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
0: Fabulous.
1: Overlooking Frogtown, St. Paul. 94 is on the other side. We can't see it, but we know it's there. And so, it's that time.
0: Cue the cheesy news music.
2: I wasn't sure what time it was.
1: Yeah, we're a little behind, but we're going to catch up. We are going to catch up. We're a little bit behind, but we always on time. So, we got other segments that we got to catch up with, but you know what? We're going to go ahead and go with the news, all right? And there's going to be a story that I'm going to leave out purposely, because that's going to be the highlight of the night, the conversation of the night. Okay, so y'all ready?
0: Okay.
1: All right, just want to let you know. All right. The news. So we talked about it earlier in the beginning of the show. America, with 3 Ks.
2: Right.
1: Celebrating.
2: Ooh, that's a good one.
1: Its 250th birthday. And of course, at our expense, but we can touch on that a little later. If you didn't see the photo that defines our so-called America with 3 Ks, our so-called democracy, our land of the free, not sure who's free, but the picture depicted so much of our rich history that we certainly know that America with the 3 Ks never ceases to fail on its rich, racist history. The picture says more than 1,000 words as the viral image captured. Did y'all see this? A black woman surrounded by white nationalists on the DC Metro Saturday, July 4th.
0: That's a powerful picture.
1: It is a powerful picture. They put it on. Showed mass members of a white supremacist group called the Patriot Front march through Washington, D.C., our nation's capital, on Saturday the 4th. It does speak volumes of the so-called 250th commemorative celebration of the nation and the dangers of this extremist groups in America and politics. What I find funny about this picture is if you are white and you're bold enough to be this hateful, why hide behind sheets or masks?
0: Because they're not bold.
2: That's what
0: possible.
2: I want to know.
1: Right. But you know what I mean?
2: That's what I want to know.
1: That's what I want to know. Go ahead.
2: Why did they get to cover their face?
1: I don't know.
0: Because they know they shouldn't be doing it.
1: Yeah.
0: And they work beside black people every day. Yeah. I want to give a shout out to her because she sat there like she had no F's to give.
2: Yeah.
1: Oh, for sure.
2: Whatever
1: for
2: they sure.
0: Doing. Like, she was like,
2: they were like, I wish you would.
0: F what mm-hmm. you doing. I'm about to sit here. I don't know if she just got off work.
1: Yeah.
0: She wanted to get the food for some kids or whatever. Mm-hmm. But she was like, yeah. I'm going to sit here.
1: That's a dope picture.
0: And I dare.
1: Yeah. That's a dope picture.
2: She the new Rosa Parks.
1: There you go. The scary part. Go ahead.
0: She basically was like, you going to come over here, but you going to limp back.
1: Yeah. Don't throw up a hat.
0: Right, right. So shout out to her.
1: Yep, shout out to her. We'll have to find out who her is. The scary part about is after 5, this could have been someone's boss, physician, dentist, lawyer, and starting at 8 a.m., the cycle starts all over. So, like, if you are one of those white supremacist people or whatever, take the mask off. Like, you know, why are you hiding behind the mask?
0: Because, again, like you said, there's somebody dentist, there's somebody's doctor.
1: Yeah.
0: That's somebody's friend that they think is a friend.
1: That too.
0: You know, they work in a space, because there's very few spaces where there is not NAM person of color in your building.
1: Mm-hmm.
0: And they work with these people, whatever, so they live these everyday lives with their secret hate.
1: Mm-hmm.
0: But if you real about your hate, because not that I'm not going to say this on the radio, and I probably wouldn't even say that person. But well, you know what I'm going to say?
1: That's okay. We're always one comment away from getting kicked off.
0: I'm going to use a watered down version. Anybody who knows me knows that I prefer to spend my time with people who look like me.
1: Mm-hmm.
0: I'm not going to wear a mask to say that. Because I'm not ashamed of who I am and what I choose to do.
1: Mm-hmm. There you go. Served up real nice.
0: But it came from the whole KKK in the first place.
1: I know. I know where it originated from, but you know, like I said, that's just kind of a question that I've just... When I looked at the picture, that was one of the first things I said to myself is like, you know, be who you are. Because your boy is allowing y'all to be that, so be who you are. When you stormed the Capitol on January 6th, you weren't wearing masks, and you still got away with it.
0: Right.
2: Right.
1: Right?
2: Facts.
1: Okay.
0: Right.
1: The gavel was dropped. But let me pick it back up. In other news, on this very same day, I need y'all to repeat, same damn day. So I'm going to say... In other news, on this very same day,
0: same damn day,
1: during your president's 4th of July event held in Washington, D.C., a thunderstorm hit. Many of those participants had to run for shelter. VP, the fabulous one, guess where they had to conveniently run for shelter to?
0: To not Obama, that's in Chicago.
1: They should have ran there too.
0: Is it the History Museum?
1: Bingo.
2: Wow.
1: The National Museum.
2: Did we
1: Museum,
2: not let them in? Did the mean girls at the door?
1: The National Museum of African American History and Culture. Oh yes, how convenient. And what a coincidence to be in a place full of historic, rich black history that I'm sure where some of the take our country back, make America white again, hating on woke museums, and why do we have to keep talking about slavery and race? It happened so long ago. People.
2: Somebody just stood out like, I'm not going in there. I'll just get wet. Good.
1: I bet you they did.
0: Let them.
2: Smelling like wet dog.
0: Let them. I got a wet dog story to show.
1: Okay, hold on.
0: But right. I'll do it after the news.
1: Okay, cool. Okay.
2: Well, I thought you was going to say he got struck by lightning.
1: Damn. Well, I wasn't going to start, but y'all did. But I will finish here. It's amazing how even in 2026, white folk, you hate on us. You have everything you want to have, everything we have, but don't want no one to know. You want to keep us under you, but without us, you're nothing. Our culture, our history, our genetics, the list goes on, like your hatred, but still, we shelter you. We still progress. We still keep going. Hope some of you got the ancestry culture that will haunt you in the days to come, 250 years and still going.
2: I'm going to haunt y'all. I think I'm related to Crispus Attucks.
1: Well, we're going to do an energy check after this. No.
2: Yeah, okay. Where the energy? Get the okay. energy paper.
1: All right. All right.
0: I got to get it out.
1: Did you have a comment, or can I keep going?
0: No, you can keep going.
1: Okay. And lastly, y'all remember Carmel?
0: Wait a minute. I want to say this. Okay.
1: Go ahead.
2: You can keep going. Wait a minute.
0: The fact that...
2: Hold up.
0: None brown people tell their children to find a black woman if they get lost.
1: Yeah, you've said that many times.
0: The same thing this is. Y'all was in trouble. Y'all was getting wet. You went to the black people because you know we'll let you in. I don't understand why, as black people, why we are so forgiving to everybody. Because I would have been like, y'all got a ticket.
1: Again, did you hear my statement?
0: Y'all got a ticket.
1: Again.
2: And the sisters that be, you've been to the African Americans.
1: Yeah.
2: They be like,
1: yeah.
0: I don't care. It's raining. Do you have a ticket? Man.
1: But
0: I would have let him in, but I would have made everyone.
1: Even though we shouldn't be taking calls during the news, we're going to
2: take it. Who is it?
1: All right, hold on.
0: I wish the video camera was on so they could have got VP Dan.
1: WFNU. WFNU. Stop
3: man,
1: listening to
3: I'm
1: your radio.
3: To you all, right?
1: You're listening to us?
3: To you all.
1: Okay.
3: Listen to you all. And I heard one of the brothers say, we're just a comment from getting kicked off the air. Man, this is lucky. I have a show, and I used to say, man, when are y'all going to take me off the air? And I'm listening to you all now. And we're in competition to see who's going to be taken off first.
2: Right. Who's going to get it first?
0: Let's do this.
1: Yep. We push the envelope, Lucky. All day, every day.
3: Hey, I'm going to let y'all go.
1: All right.
3: Keep listening, man.
1: We appreciate
2: you. We appreciate you listening, bro.
1: All right.
2: Thanks
1: for calling.
0: Lucky.
3: Hey, man, but the brothers said we're one conversation or whatever getting kicked off. I'm not going, heck, man. That's good. Let's get kicked off first.
0: We your people.
3: Y'all more real than me sometimes.
1: For sure, brother. Thank you so much.
0: Thank
1: appreciate
0: you. For
1: you. All right.
3: All right. Keep
1: all right,
3: listening.
1: Take
3: you guys are doing a good show, man.
1: Thank
3: good
1: you.
0: Thank you.
1: I appreciate
0: you.
1: It. All right.
3: All right.
0: Look at that. Okay, what's the next story?
1: All right.
2: Lucky, if you could have seen how we was dancing in here because the phone was flashing. Right?
0: Tell your friends to call, Lucky.
1: Especially Derek. See, you never know.
2: You never know who's listening,
1: right? That's why your mom used to tell you to put on clean socks and everything.
2: Because clean
1: you
2: underwear.
1: Never, that's right, because you never know
2: if you get in an accident.
1: All right.
0: Man.
1: But remember what I was saying.
2: We stepping all over you.
1: No. We good. But remember what I said in the comment, which you guys were just talking about. I said that you want everything we have.
0: I would have made them buy a ticket.
1: You want to keep us under your feet, but without us, you're nothing. And even though your hatred run deep, we still shelter you.
0: I would have did them like they do. I did them like we do on a train, because they let you on the train. You be 30 minutes in, then they come look for your ticket.
2: Yeah, can we see your ticket?
0: I was just like that. Well, you gotta go. Where your ticket?
2: I've actually had that happen before, and I did get a ticket, but I didn't know where I threw it, and it wasn't right away. Right.
0: Right.
2: It was later on, and I was like, bro, I don't know where I put.
1: You
2: that
1: know what
2: ticket.
1: I did?
2: What?
1: I was on the train.
2: I said, do I need to pay the $2?
1: No. Right. I was on the train with my granddaughter. We was going downtown to go see the Lynx game, and we got out. We just got on, right?
2: Yeah, you just get on.
1: And we got on, and then they got on, and we got off.
0: But you know what? They do that.
2: And did you pay? Or
1: no,
2: you just got
1: I wait
2: on
1: for the next train to come, and I jump right back on.
0: They do that on the actual Amtrak. Say we going to get on the train and go to Colorado. They let you on. About 30 minutes into the trip, they ask you for your ticket.
2: That's like a long distance.
0: Yeah, but they will threaten to put you off if you ain't got a ticket.
2: As they should, while the train's moving though.
0: I don't know why the train moves, but we already 30 minutes in, like I'm all the way from the crib. Yeah.
1: Let me do this because we got like almost 10 minutes left of the first hour. Okay, lastly, last story. Carmelo Anthony, remember him? Not the basketball player. The young man who was sentenced to 35 years for killing a white kid. Well, his new attorneys are filing motions and seeking a new trial and trying to sideline the judge who presided over his murder case. The defense filed two major motions Tuesday, one seeking to remove Judge John Roach from all remaining post-trial proceedings and another asking the court to throw out Anthony's conviction altogether. Anthony's lawyers argue the new trial issues will be decided by a different judge and want Judge Roach to be recused to, want Judge Roach to recuse himself. And if I'm correct, some of the way the opportunity opened up for him to have a new trial and new lawyers was because of Cardi B.
0: Yes, really? She donated $300,000 to his defense.
1: Yeah.
2: Okay.
0: And shout out to Cardi B.
1: I was gonna say Black Girl Magic.
0: Shout out to Cardi B.
1: Yeah. She just did
0: stuff like even on a lower scale. I seen a video. She was in Miami or something, going to a club, and these girls wanted to get in. They got to the door. It was like $150 a person, and they was debating if they would come in. Cardi was like, "Let them all in. I'll pay for them." I was like, "I've been at the wrong place at the wrong time." Cardi is very generous. I love Cardi B.
2: Mm-hmm. Yeah, I like Cardi B. I mean, she might be. She is. You know what?
0: She don't make a lot of.
2: No. I'm not even gonna say what I was gonna say. She raps about that kind of discussion we was having earlier before we got on the air.
0: But that's not who she is.
2: It really isn't.
0: And what she said about that, I think she knows
2: how to be a wife.
0: And not only that, she's very smart.
2: Yeah.
0: She's very smart. But she said something about that. She said, because I support women no matter where they are in their hair. And I appreciate that, because although like I said earlier, you know, people heal differently at different times. Just because you're not at a point where you're healing, you may still be not the ideal person that people should think you are. I still want to support you in the space you are, because I feel like, especially as Black people, no matter where we are, healed or unhealed, we don't get enough support.
1: Okay.
2: My bad.
0: And she said that she supports all women, no matter where you are. And I love that. But I love Cardi B.
2: Cardi BZ. She was at Essence.
0: As she should be.
2: Shamina and her sister were down there. And it looked like it was off the meat, right? So again, I know Essence was struggling a couple years, especially after COVID, and then a couple years after COVID. That.
1: It was thick.
2: You did go to Essence? Mm-hmm. I thought they were saying, okay, so tell thick. Us about it.
1: Can I tell you in the next hour after I do the weather report, since you all up on my...
0: Do the weather.
2: My bad, I jumped too.
1: Yeah, you all over here.
0: And no, I ain't got my rain boots on, but do the weather.
1: Okay.
2: Oh, thank God, rain boots.
1: Well, currently...
0: I almost gave you the finger.
1: Anyways, currently it is 79 degrees.
0: Woo-hoo.
1: Today got up to 80. It felt like it was 82. Tomorrow, Thursday, we're looking at a partly sunny day with a high of 85 and a low of 65. On Friday, partly sunny with a high of 87 and a low of 67. On Saturday, partly sunny with a high of 90 and a low of 70. Yes. On Sunday, sunny, no clouds in the sky, high of 93 and a low of 72. On Monday, we're going to run it back, high of 93 and a low of 72. And then on Tuesday, partly sunny with a high of 93 and a low of 73. And I will text you back after I'm done with the weather. And then on Wednesday, July 15th already, partly sunny with a high of 87 and a low of 69. And that is your 7-day weather forecast.
0: I like that there was no rain and it was lots of sun.
1: No rain, no rain boots.
0: I like when it's hot.
1: No rain, no rain.
0: It matches my magnetic personality.
1: Is that what it does? Okay. Y'all can turn the light on now. All right, I'm done with my segments, so I'm good. Do you got time, or should we wait for the second hour? We'll wait for the second hour. You told me that.
0: I mean, it's 9 minutes. No, I think we got time.
2: We got time. Yeah, we got time.
1: It's actually 6 minutes. 6 minutes.
0: Six minutes.
1: I'm going by this clock.
2: And this clock is getting further behind.
1: Let's wait, because I don't want you to rush, because we'll usually break it down. But we will tell the people what we got in the next hour. So in the next hour, we got the energy vibe check. We also got the fabulous one with mindful moments. You got a good one today?
0: I think I got a good one
1: today. Okay, all right. We got our lyrical breakdown. We got our black hero. We got what the... We got...
0: Oh.
2: You're like a teenager.
1: Wow. The change starts with you.
0: What the day is.
1: Okay. And we got reflections with VP.
0: You know, usually what he do. What he do.
1: I was looking right at you.
0: I wasn't looking at you.
2: And he said it twice.
1: I know.
0: But usually when he's doing a recap. When he's doing a lineup for the next hour, he just kind of go through it. So that's my time.
1: Yeah, but I usually never do the recap of what the day is because we usually do it. But it's all good.
0: That's because y'all took 13 minutes to get y'all life together.
1: Wow.
0: I mean, but
2: it's facts.
0: But it came together pretty nice.
2: It's facts.
1: That's cool. You know. So, let me see. Yeah, and I'm trying to maneuver my way over here on real DJ.
0: I know what I wanted to say.
1: Equipment.
0: When you was talking about, that's why your parents tell you to wear clean underwear, right?
1: Mm-hmm.
0: And because something might happen. So as y'all know, and some people may not know, I got shot with a straight bullet, right?
1: I don't think I knew that.
0: You know, yeah, I got shot after I had breast cancer. I got shot with a straight bullet.
1: No, I knew that she had a stroke, and I knew
0: I had breast cancer. In between them, I got shot with a straight bullet downtown Minneapolis.
1: No, I didn't know that. Do tell. Do tell in 5 minutes.
0: So we was coming from a party over at the. It used to be the Quest, but it was something else, and we left the party because it was fighting. And so we been the block, and we gonna go down to Pizza Lucci, but right there where the Rouge at, is that what's called the Rouge. Yeah, some people were fighting, and some people started shooting, and I got shot.
1: Mm.
0: 3 inches from my heart, right? I never lost consciousness, but the crazy thing, when they put me in the ambulance, the first thing I thought was, do I got on clean underwear? That was the very first thing I thought of, because you could hear your mom say, make sure you got on clean underwear, because you never know what happened. And when I got in there, because where I got shot at, it was like I said, it was not that far from my heart. They cut my dress, and the dress I had on, I just kind of had on underwear, just because the dress was made, right? And so when they cut my dress, I literally was sitting there thinking, do I got on clean underwear? Look, I mean, I did, but the thought that go through your head when that happens, because I could literally hear my mom saying, make sure you put on clean underwear. You never know what might happen.
1: Never know when you're going to get shot.
0: You never know when you're going
2: to
0: get shot. But,
2: okay, so there's a certain age, though, that we get to that are we really not wearing clean underwear?
0: You should wear them all the time, but you don't think about it. I mean, because you do it every day. But because my mom said it so much, and I was in a position where somebody who I wasn't trying to let see them see it, I was thinking that, like, I could hear my mom like, Tamiko, you got on clean underwear?
1: So the question is,
0: right?
1: Did you have on clean underwear?
0: I did.
1: Okay.
0: I did.
1: Okay.
0: I did.
1: So you made your mama proud?
0: Yeah, I did.
1: That's what's up. So, yeah. Man, I'm going to need some water. Yo, can I have you do me?
0: I'm going to get some.
1: Can I have you do me a favor?
2: Yeah.
1: Can you get a chair or something and prop that thing up? Like, I'm hot over here.
2: Man,
1: no, you ain't gonna hold.
2: I was just thinking. I might have to.
1: Are you hot?
2: No, I got an hour. I was gonna say I might have to unplug it because I got plugged in this computer, but I got enough time. Yeah, I got you.
1: Okay.
2: I need water in the room.
1: Okay. Cool. All right, y'all. So. You can listen to our playbacks every Sunday at 2
0: o'clock. Is there a plug over there? And you could just bring it over there.
1: I do. Yeah, for sure. I can do that. Yep. You don't have to do that. You can listen to our playback every Sunday at 2 o'clock p.m. here on WFNU. You can also go to our website at Frogtown Community Radio, WFNU, and you can listen to any of your favorite shows by pressing the On Demand button. 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Our show, and of course, Lucky, who called in, has his own show. Make sure you tune into his show. Brother, we appreciate you so much for giving us that ear support and calling in. But we are WFNU Frogtown Community Radio, and we appreciate thank you so much, and we appreciate y'all. We're getting ready to get into hour number two, so we will see you and hear from us in a moment
0: on the other side.

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1: 12-6.
0: With VP, the fabulous one, Andrew Perez. And we apologize for the crumpling water, cracking water bottle that someone...
2: You didn't even have to say what it was.
1: I don't...
2: You've been like, guess what the noise was.
1: This is
0: another segment.
1: Guess the noise.
0: Guess the noise.
1: Ribbit.
0: Okay. So we're going to go through a couple of these segments other than yours pretty quick so we can get on our topic of discussion tonight. We'll do this. Yo, VP. What the day is?
1: He not ready.
2: I forgot.
0: Wow. He looked out. He said,
2: "I forgot I had my new computer or my different computer." Hold on.
1: I'm just saying we done had this whole break.
2: My bad.
0: We even told you what we were gonna do.
2: My bad. It's gonna pop up.
0: Sometimes folks out there in Radio Land, you give a lob and they're just not right. Do you be cracking up off of those memes I be sending when they be like you jump off like a table?
2: Yeah.
0: And you be like, in the way that they looking after they fall down?
2: Yeah.
0: Like that.
2: Those are fine.
1: Okay.
2: All right, I got it. Okay. So today, Wednesday, July 8th, happy birthday to all cancers out there that are on the 8th. We'll go through this fast. National Freezer Pop Day. That's what y'all need to do. Some freezer pops. And when it's 80, 90 degrees, just take a couple out. And I don't like them totally frozen. Like, want them to start kind of melting, be a little slushy.
1: I don't. I like mine totally frozen.
2: I like mine to be
1: That's because I like a popsicle. Bomb pops are my favorite.
0: Keep going, bro.
2: Yeah, okay, you're right. National Chocolate with Almonds Day.
0: No. Back up. You said that's what we need to do when it gets hot outside.
2: Yeah, it's get a box of
0: popsicle. Or bomb pops.
1: I like a bomb pop.
2: No, it's got to be freezer pops for me.
1: I don't want
2: no popsicle. Because a popsicle don't melt. Get You can't get them slushy. Anyway.
0: Bomb pop to me after the show and I got... Go ahead.
2: National Chocolate with Almonds Day. Is that okay for you?
1: I don't mind them, but I prefer my chocolate plain.
2: Okay.
1: I like almonds and I like chocolate. I don't necessarily need them together.
2: Now, it's... And I don't know if this is what you just said your daughter was saying. It's National Scud Day.
1: She said slime.
2: Slime. What is scud? I don't know.
1: I don't know. It's probably another word.
2: I don't have time to go look it up. It's a whole different thing, and it's taken up. Let's see. Ooh. On the 11th, National Mojito Day.
1: Okay. My daughter likes a mojito.
2: Yeah.
0: Okay. But you like a mojito.
2: I do like a mojito, but I don't know what the scud is. So anyway, maybe somebody could tell us. Lucky, you know what a scud is. Call us back. National Raspberry Day. You like a raspberry?
1: I like raspberry flavoring, but not a raspberry.
2: I don't really like I'm with you. I like the flavor. I don't like the raspberry because you could feel the seeds.
0: Mm-hmm.
2: Whereas the blackberries that look pretty much the same, you don't feel the seeds. I don't want them either. Yeah. Okay, and finally, on July 8th, it's National Cucumber Salad Day.
0: I like cucumbers.
1: I love cucumbers. You know, cucumbers are the healthiest vegetable.
0: Are they really?
1: Yeah, they are the healthiest vegetable. Because they're basically water, outside of celery.
0: Cool.
2: Okay, that's it?
0: That's all?
2: That's it.
0: Okay.
2: We won't take it anymore. We want to get through it real quick.
0: Okay. Do you want to do an energy check?
2: Yes.
0: Okay.
1: Okay, the energy vibe check is a series of colors that we have definitions to the colors of how one may feel attached to them. Green is feeling good, energy is good. Purple is anxious, excited energy. Brown is chilling, laid back kind of vibe. Black is confident and bold. Yellow is not really sure energy. Orange is a peaceful energy. Blue is feeling down, blah energy, not so good. And red is piss the hell off, hot energy. I am, you know, with that news segment, I was kind of red.
0: Okay.
1: Well, since we had a break in between that and came back to myself, but trust me, I was red. I am brown. I'm chilling. Lay back. I'm always confident about right, but I'm chilling.
2: I'm a lead with black, confident and bold always, but I'm pissed the hell off.
1: Hot. You still pissed off?
2: Hot energy.
3: Yeah.
1: Did you throw the paper?
3: He just threw the paper.
1: The paper ain't did nothing to
3: right,
1: you.
3: Right, he just threw it.
1: Why are you pissed the hell off? Life?
2: Yeah.
1: Okay. Okay. It be like that sometimes.
2: Okay. And just the world around us. I mean, there's just, it's hard to just watch. So, y'all, this will connect when you hear my black hero today.
3: Okay.
2: It's just hard to look at certain things. And again, the reality is we have to balance, you know, social media is at the speed of light, or actually even faster than that, right? And so anybody can say anything, and then you have to go through just as much effort to disprove it as you do to believe it, right? So mm-hmm. It's just, it doesn't help it. But yeah, too much okay. going on. I hate it.
3: I walked in after the invitation to meet the fabulous one up here a little early. Brown, chilling, you know, with the news that we talked about and in the story that I'm getting ready to talk about. Red, of course.
1: Yeah, I'm sure I'm going to be red after that as well.
3: Always black, confident, and bold energy. But, yeah. And then I read a little bit, too, because I don't know what's going on. But VP saved the day. But, you know, I'm putting my playlist together. All my music is scattered, so I'm just throwing it together.
1: Well, it still sounds good.
3: Does it? Thank you. Yeah. Okay. Well, you know, as long as I know I'm not on that professional superstar DJ level like...
1: Superstar.
2: He'll be in Atlanta in September.
3: VP.
2: He's for the hire.
3: But anyways, yeah, that's where we're at. So here you go.
2: Don't hate on the genius, the marketing genius. That's the superstar.
3: Sorry. So coming up
2: now
3: next,
2: we just boldly talking about.
3: So coming up next. Say, so I'm coming up next. I have the mic. So coming up next. Are you ready?
1: Yes.
3: Okay. So coming up next, badly needed, is Mindful Moments with the fabulous one. Go on, be fabulous. All right, take it away. Ready?
1: Mm-hmm.
3: Okay.
1: So today is I think I got a good one today. Some days I could get these together. Some days I have to think about this one. I've been thinking about for a minute

0: Okay, so here goes. Being accountable for yourself and your actions requires honesty, self-awareness, and understanding. Accountability means willingly admitting your mistakes, taking ownership of your actions, accepting the impact they have on people, on the people around you. It also means saying I'm sorry and making amends when necessary. Sometimes it's easier to play the victim than to look within ourselves and take responsibility for what we've said or done. But how can you grow if you're always blaming someone else? When we hold ourselves accountable, we create a culture of integrity, trust, and respect. Accountability strengthens our relationships, builds character, and encourages personal growth. How can you improve if you're never wrong? If you refuse to admit your mistakes or take responsibility for them, you're likely to repeat the same patterns over and over again. Accountability is essential to growth. It isn't about being perfect. It's about being willing to learn, change, and become a better version of yourself.
1: I'm gonna need you to run that back.
0: Okay. Being accountable for yourself and your actions require honesty, self-awareness, and understanding. Accountability means willingly admitting your mistakes and taking ownership of your actions and accepting the impact you have on the people around you. It also means saying I'm sorry and making amends when necessary. Sometimes it's easier to play the victim than to look within ourselves and take responsibility for what we've said or done. But how can you grow if you're always blaming someone else? When we hold ourselves accountable, we create a culture of integrity, trust, and respect. Accountability strengthens our relationships, builds characters, and encourages personal growth. How can you improve if you're never wrong? If you refuse to admit your mistake or take responsibility for them, you're likely to repeat the same patterns over and over again. Accountability is essential to growth. It is not about being perfect. It is about being willing to learn, change, and become a better version of yourself.
1: Strong J, man. Strong J. That was the message. She delivered a message.
0: Sometimes I get, I put them together.
1: That was dope.
0: Thank you.
1: That was dope.
0: Thank you.
1: And Miss Tayshia from Kansas City texted me and said, could you turn the music down? I can't hear the message. I said, shut up.
0: Thank you, Tayshia. Thank you, Tayshia.
1: Thank you, Tayshia. So that was on point. And
0: thank
1: you know
0: you.
1: What? That was on point to our pre-conversation before the show. Like, that lines
0: take
1: up.
0: Take accountability for yourself
1: take accountability.
0: And your actions.
1: Don't the relationship work better if you take an accountability,
0: absolutely.
1: Right?
0: Absolutely.
1: Like, you do your role, let me play my role.
0: Right.
1: Right.
0: And when you make a mistake, don't be afraid to say.
1: Right.
0: Don't be afraid to admit when you're wrong and to apologize.
1: I'm sorry.
2: I've been wrong a lot.
1: So have I.
0: Okay. So have I.
1: But lately, I've been meeting some perfectionists.
2: Man.
0: Perfect people are not for me.
1: They ain't perfect, though. That's the thing.
0: Well, people who think they perfect.
1: That part.
0: Are not for me.
1: Okay.
2: This right. Water's tasty.
1: Is it good?
0: It is good.
1: Mm-hmm. You struggled opening it.
0: Because if you don't open right, it will spill all over you.
1: Mm-hmm. Is that what you call it? Okay. So.
0: Okay.
1: All right. We're doing well. We're going to touch on this story, and I'm sure everybody's heard. Theme of
0: I'll scoot my chair up.
1: I ain't gonna tell you all I seen. It doesn't even matter. At first I thought you was like you was catching the vibe to the song.
0: I was trying to scoot my chair up.
1: Anyways, sometimes it's good to be sitting over here.
0: First of all,
2: I missed it.
1: Yeah. Don't do that. So anyways, this next story, I'm sure everybody is talking about it, has heard about it. It has been broadcasted and been shared. But before I go into that story, I just want to name some names because I want to make sure that we don't forget these names. And I'm sure there's a ton more. But these names deserve to be remembered. Lavina Johnson, Kendrick Johnson, Tamala Horsford, and Kanika Jenkins. And we can dive into some of their stories maybe next week. But tonight I want to talk about the death of Nolan Wells and the silence that is surrounding it. Both of y'all know the story, correct?
0: Correct.
1: Yep. Okay, you know, and I'm not trying to insult anybody, because I know some people are, you know, shut off the TV and social media and everything for various reasons, for good reasons. And so this particular story is about 18-year-old Nolan Wells, who went out. And just for the sake of time, I'm going to kind of speed through some of the facts and stuff like that. But on the 4th of July, went on a boat ride or a cruise with his so-quote friends, who happened to be?
0: White friends.
1: White friends. I was going to get there.
0: Okay.
1: But you can,
0: sure.
1: Nope, you can always intrude. You can always intrude. And it ain't even called intruding. You can always assist.
0: Yes.
1: And this is down in Mississippi, went on a excursion, so to speak, and didn't make it back. And was it 48 hours plus?
0: I think it was 2 days.
1: 2 days, okay.
0: I think.
1: Okay. His body showed up, and he was identified by his dental records. And cell phone was returned to his mother, and with no information or no answers to any of the questions. Oh, okay. All right. Go ahead, bro.
2: Let me put it just a disclaimer out there. His mom, and I'm reading this right now.
1: No, good.
2: Yep. Christian Wells said, actually, his father had the phone when he left.
1: So he never had his phone.
2: He never had his phone.
1: Okay, because I've been hearing mixed stories that the boys returned his phone, and that didn't sit well.
2: It might have been the wallet, but they didn't have a phone.
1: Okay, well, even still, the wallet, because as we know, most people.
0: So hold on. So they sent him out with his friends with no phone.
1: Yeah.
2: And I don't know if he's gotten in trouble or whatever, but this is a legitimate source. It said Christine Wansley, Wells' mom, said she and Wells' father had their son's cell phone at the time of his disappearance and when he went out with the boys.
0: So in this
2: I don't know if they took it from him because he
0: right.
2: son. I don't
0: but
2: know
0: if that was the case, then y'all shouldn't have let him go.
2: Maybe he went on his own. Maybe he went
1: without
2: unapproved. Yeah, without permission.
1: Yeah.
2: We're not saying that, but
1: yeah, and again, we're not going to we're not going to lay blame on that, because for whatever reason, I'm sure as a parent, you are probably replaying this, like if I would have did this, said this, or whatever. So, right?
0: Well, this wasn't about his actual incident.
1: Exactly.
0: If that was the case, then we don't know. But if that was the case, that he was on. On some kind of restriction because his phone, he should have been at home. But that's neither here nor there.
1: That's
0: how it ended up.
1: There.
0: That's just
1: yeah, totally that's not
0: agree.
1: The focus of
0: totally
1: our story. But that's
2: yeah. But I
1: difference.
2: Thought I no throw no that no no yeah.
1: no okay.
2: That is
1: you.
2: A that is a critical thing.
1: No, for sure.
2: Why would the boys had the phone and left
1: right.
2: him? Yes. Yeah,
1: so. No, that's perfect, because one of the things that was shared on our thread VP, and my immediate response was that's guilt. And then that's when I started going in and saying, every time we've went out, you know, let me just preface this. Anytime me and my boys have gone out, you know, we're always looking out for each other. And because when we have gone out, depending on how big of amount that we've gone out, we've been like 10 deep. But it could be three of us going this way. Four of us going this way. So we're never by ourselves.
2: Yeah, there's never one
1: by themselves.
2: Left behind.
0: But
2: so, and that's the key. It's like whether you had a phone or not, it should have been like, nah, bruh, you ain't, nah. We're either going to wait for you or we're all rolling.
0: Well, so

0: back then we was crazy, wilding out, drinking, whatever else, yeah. right? So some of us got irresponsible, right? And but we looked out for each other. But I put on the thread.
1: Well, most of y'all was brown.
0: I know that, but just hear me out. But I put on the thread. If for whatever reason y'all were to leave me, even when they've made a lot more trips out of state and that I've not attended, but I've also been out of state with them a couple of times. But if we ever got we split up and I made it through something, know that I'm coming for each and every one of them.
1: Absolutely.
0: Right?
1: And it's friendship is null and void.
0: Exactly. But no, I'm coming first. Yeah. Then the friendship is null and void, right?
2: But when we go out of town, I've been mad at cats
0: yeah,
2: going
0: we talked
2: off
0: about
2: on their
0: that.
2: Own,
0: yeah,
2: Calvin.
0: We talked
2: yeah,
0: you
2: know
0: what?
2: Where'd you go?
0: Yeah, we talked about that the last time we got together.
1: I unfriended a girl for that same. Anybody knows me knows I have a bad sense of, a bad sense of direction, right?
0: Right.
1: I have a bad sense of direction at home, especially out of town. We out of town, me and one girl, and I ain't going to say her name, we go over because we're going to go get something
0: You're
1: to eat.
0: You're not like us.
2: I'm going to say
0: your
2: name, Calvin.
1: Well, we go to get something to eat. That's probably about 2 or 3 blocks away. She got her food and bounced. Right. I literally was out there by myself. Mm-hmm. My other girls had to come get me. Mm-hmm. And like, when I told her, I said, we will never take another trip with you. And I'm done dealing with you because anybody, if you my friend, you know I got a bad sense of direction. Why would you leave me anywhere by myself?
0: But I am going to take a page out of your book and bring us back to the main story, because we know that this is not a black and brown problem, right? We know better. There's an unwritten law.
1: We leave together, that you come back together.
0: Yep, and that's what I said. Ain't that what I put on there? I said wherever we go, wherever one goes, we all go, or several of us.
2: I'm even that dude, though. I'm even that dude, and I always have been. Let's say for whatever reason, let's say it was Chris. Oh man, I'm just staying. And we're like, and you know, most of us say, well, you gonna stay with all the white folks. I'd have been like, nah, man, I'll sit here and just go ahead, y'all.
0: Yeah.
2: I'm gonna sit here with him.
0: Right, for sure.
1: See,
2: and I wouldn't even necessarily interfere with whatever he's doing. I'm just gonna be in the cut.
1: So
2: I'm not leaving. I'm not leaving.
1: The reason why I would in that situation, if I'm out with my non-brown friend and she wants to stay with the non-brown people, I don't want to be the only brown person in the building.
2: Nope.
1: Period.
0: Yeah.
1: But I don't really do location, but we out of town, I'm going to have your location and I'm going to know where you at.
0: But I think it might
1: But I don't want to sit in a place with the non-brown people. I just don't.
0: I think it may be, and you can parking lot this right here. I think that it may be a little different, men versus women, but let's get to the story at hand.
2: Okay.
0: Right? And that's cool. No, that's cool. To your point, Fabulous One, we don't know, and again, we're not going to lay blame, but one of the things is some of the people that I name, there's a story that they compare to, and I got to do some more research. Like, you know, I didn't do all my research on the story, but y'all heard about the story where the sister went to a slumber party, and she was older, correct? She was older.
1: She didn't make it home.
0: And she didn't make it home. And I don't even know if there's any charges that ever came about that, or prosecutions, or jail time, or anything. But going back again, I just want to preface this, and again, this is no disrespect to the parents, because I know y'all's going through hard times and reflecting. But black people, this is happening too often, and this is not the first time. Like,
1: I think it
0: just ain't to be trusted.
1: Having a daughter that grew up in a predominantly white school,
0: mm-hmm.
1: right? She went to school in White Bear Lake. She, from the first grade till she graduated high school, she had black friends, but she had more white friends. And she's been in spaces at her white friends' birthday parties where she was the only one. I remember she went to the cabin with her one friend. They grandparents, I'm sure she was the only one out there. So she's been in those spaces. So as a parent, when your kids say, this is my friend, you want to believe that this is your friend, because although they may have some underlying racism, they present as a friend. Because I'm sure he wouldn't have left if they didn't act like they were his friends.
0: Yeah.
1: Kids don't usually do that. Kids are more finicky than adults. If you act like you're not my friend, I don't rock with you. That's anybody. So I'm sure they presented as friends. And I'm sure this is not the first time. This may have been the first trip to this island, but I'm sure this is not the first time he hung out with them boys. I can promise you that. Because I seen another picture on social media. It was him and it was like 6-7 white boys. He was the only one. So that lets me know most of his, he grew up
2: yeah,
1: in a

0: Mm-hmm. The white neighborhood. This was his lifestyle. Again, my daughter grew up just like that. She does have black friends, and even today she probably still has more white friends than she has black friends. But she's more strategic now. She don't necessarily go to, like, when she's hanging out with her white friends, they don't necessarily go to white spaces. They go to mixed spaces.
1: So there, today came out a little bit more details.
2: Okay.
1: And a lot of it came from the parents. I less believe now that the friends he was with, other than they left him, that's still an issue for me. Mm-hmm. I don't care, white, black, or indifferent.
2: Arguing or no arguing.
1: Yeah. And I don't know. It sounds like there wasn't. He just wanted to stay. But there was other people at this island. They wasn't just them.
2: Was there a girl involved? Because I think I heard a story that he was talking about seeing that.
0: Hold on.
1: All I'm going to say is I'm not after get, and again, a lot of this is coming from Crump and his mom, and I'll talk about it on the Black Hero.
2: Okay.
1: But I'm less suspecting of his actual friends, other than they left him. But they still feel like there's foul play with white folks that were still on the island.
0: Okay. So let me say this. Yeah. At this point, this boy has passed away. We cannot ask him if he wanted to stay or not. That is still coming from his friends that's what he said he wanted to stay. Mm-hmm. Nobody knows that's for a fact, right? I still think his friends are foul play, because as a friend, yeah, if, like you just said, if you want to stay at that age, we all staying.
1: Yeah.
0: We're all staying.
1: And this is the story
0: mm-hmm. that I read, that when they questioned his friends, none of them show any remorse. Mm. And they basically was just like, I don't know what happened.
2: Mm.
0: This story later came out that he wanted to stay. They didn't say that at first.
2: Okay, so the story is changing.
0: One of those boys' mama is a judge, and I'm sure she is. She knows what to tell them. Yeah, yeah. But initially, the non-brown boy said, I don't know where he at or what happened.
1: Because they left.
0: When they left, they
1: weren't suspect. And I'm not trying to defend.
0: Hold on.
1: But when they left, how would they assume that he was dead?
0: Hold on.
1: Or that he would die?
0: Okay, two things. If this young man said, I wanted to stay, when they initially asked him, why didn't they say that? Instead of saying, I don't know.
2: She's saying
0: that
2: they're leaving
0: them,
2: out.
1: Yeah,
0: that makes them sound suspicious. Yeah, I don't know. Because again, if we go to the mall.
2: Right.
0: And we get ready to leave, and Eric say he want to stay, and somebody be like, where's Eric? He wanted to stay at the mall. We not going to say, I don't know.
1: Right.
2: Yeah, we're just going to say he wanted to stay at the mall.
0: So that makes them look like suspicious, like they had something to do with it, because how do you just not know? Mm-hmm. And why was the police okay with that? Because let something happen to your friend, and you tell the police you don't know.
1: Right here.
0: You going to jail.
2: Oh, for sure. Because you were the last
0: one to see him alive.
2: That's right. You a suspect. Yeah.
1: I hear you.
2: And again, to your point, and I want to just say this because you're right. There's a cultural difference. Yep. Our rules are our rules. Our rules are our rules because they had to be our rules to stay safe, to make sure, right? But the fact that they said there was some type of argument, he said he wanted to stay, he doesn't have a phone, they leave him there. At what point do you be like, man, we need to go back and pick... I'm just going to use you for a guy. We need to go back and pick up Eric and check on him. Because you know what? He ain't got his phone.
0: He ain't...
2: Like,
0: what? 18-year-old going... I understand you left, but your friends got phones, right?
2: Right.
0: But you going to stay and let all the phones leave?
2: Right.
0: Because how you going to get back?
2: Right. Friends. Let's quote the word friends.
0: Right.
2: Because friends runs deep. Black, white, indifferent, right? You leave your boy there.
0: You left your boy. And then you gonna talk about, I don't know. If that don't sound suspicious.
2: And then y'all go back. Wouldn't you at least have then picked up the phone and call and say, yo, we're back. But Eric didn't want to come back with us. So you may want, you know.
0: This story came out a couple days later. And the fact that.
1: It was today.
0: Hold on. And the fact that they done found this boy's body and these boys have no remorse. Ain't nobody crying. Ain't nobody. My nephew died drowning. Him and his friends was at the lake in Lake Michigan. He jumped in, hit his head. When I tell you them boys was in tears, like they even, the day it happened, when at the funeral, them boy, we had to almost stop the funeral to console them because that was their friend. Mm-hmm. These are babies. You're at 18. I've had friends die when I was younger. Mm-hmm. It's a very emotional thing.
2: It is.
0: It's more emotional now when my friends die. Now, like, I get emotional, but at 18, that's 18, a very emotional
2: thing. Because you can't consume.
0: You ain't got enough life experience to know how to handle your emotions.
2: That part.
0: They have no emotions when they found out this boy was dead, and we still thinking they ain't got nothing to do with it.
1: I'm not seeing that anywhere. Where are you getting that?
2: What do you mean?
1: That they had no emotions.
0: I seen it on CNN.
2: Oh, she said when they were telling the story, they were like, it wasn't like an upset. Like, right? Like, if something, if I left you, and we're 18 back in the day, and we're hanging out, I left you, mm-hmm. and something happened to you, I'm going to be more upset then.
0: Okay.
2: I'm going to be upset now.
0: Saying, and
1: is that because we seen them respond like that, or is this some other, again, other agency report?
2: But wouldn't you, real quick, wouldn't you think if you were a judge, your parents are a judge, a lawyer, whatever, even if you're fabricating your story, mm-hmm. when you don't show any emotion, if Tomiko and I are married and you're prosecuting me or whatever, right, or trying to prosecute me, right, and you're asking me questions and I show no emotion about my wife being killed, doesn't that raise some red flags to me being a suspect?
0: And also, this is their privilege. Because think about this, right? You and Eric go somewhere. You going to tell his parents you left him? You going to go tell Mr. Goodlow that you left his son?
1: Again, so here's
2: I hear you.
1: Here's
2: go ahead.
1: So I want to say a couple things. First, go back to the example.
2: We get red.
1: The example I gave of leaving Chris, and you said, well, if it was all the white people, blah, blah, blah. I that probably was a bad example. If there's anybody, purple, green, male, female, child, whatever, that we are going as a group somewhere, this is just me.
0: Mm-hmm.
1: Even if I just met you that day.
0: I agree.
1: And the group is getting ready to leave. And we can't convince that person to go.
2: Can we stay?
1: Especially if we older. It might not even have to be a we. I'm staying.
0: So
1: be like, y'all go ahead.
0: So
1: man.
0: You know what?
1: I'm going to stay
0: me,
1: here.
0: For me, it depends on what it is. If we at this
1: there's
0: place
1: no
0: and they want to play.
1: No,
0: wait a minute, no. And if we say we came over on a boat like they did, right?
1: Mm-hmm.
0: And we going to another part of the island, I will leave you over there. But I still need your location. But we not leaving this whole island without everybody. So let me say that. Let me say that. If we, because
1: I might not have to be right next to you, but I'm gonna be within.
0: But it's because if you want to eat and drink over here, and I want to eat and drink over there, we should be able to do that. But today's age, right? And I understand he didn't have his phone. Somebody should have stayed with him with the phone.
1: Yeah.
0: But we're not leaving this whole. We got 1, 2, 3. We missing a person. Where they at? We're not gonna leave the whole island.
1: And that's
0: but we can get to the island and scatter because that's kind of how we are as people.
2: And real,
0: right?
2: And real quick, they're all in Mississippi.
0: Yep. Where they're racist.
2: They're all in Mississippi. So are you telling me, and again, I'm a play advocate.
1: Yep.
2: Are you telling me, and all of them have money, all these white kids have money. I don't know how wealthy the Nolan was.
0: I'm sure they weren't struggling, but I don't know if they was as wealthy. Yeah,
2: okay. So my point is, are you that naive that you don't know how things roll in Mississippi? Like, as a white friend, you're not going to be like, no, man, I don't think it's a good idea for you. I don't think it's a good idea that we leave him here.
0: But the thing is, especially young white people and some other people, they don't view racism like we do. Like, when I... They don't view...
2: That's the first thing that just came to me.
0: We got these friends. Me and Adrian have these friends, and they... Well, I ain't gonna say that. I got a friend that... and I'm sure he has friends like this, too. Like, they like to... When they travel, they like to drive and just stop in random places because they can. As a black person, you can't just stop random places that you don't know. You need to stop by the gas station on the expressway... The motel on the expressway. We can't just go and tour any city because we don't know if they racist or not. But when you white, you can. They don't view racism like us because, again, the racism is not a threat to them. And historically, as you say, you have a white friend. The white friend in an all black group has never come back and something been wrong with them. They never end up missing. Historically.
2: Yes.
0: Nope. Not even just friends. If you go into the wrong white bar, you might not come home. At this age right now.
2: You're right. You're right. But I think, and I totally agree
0: and
2: with you.
0: So not to blame his parents, because again, my kid got white friends. When your kid come and be like, if they went to the same school, these kids probably been to their house. That's why you trust your kid to go. My kid has been in plenty of spaces where she's been an all black kid.
2: And especially if they're like that, this is just connecting to, if they're in that neighborhood, they may not be as wealthy as the other, but they're in the same suburban neighborhood,
0: like,
2: right?
0: I'm sure we was not as wealthy as the white kids. That she, her friend, grandparents own a whole slew of cabins. They live on a lake. I ain't gonna ever own nothing like that. You know, her friend go to horse camp. Have you ever heard of that? Horse camp. Right. Because that's, so what I'm saying is shit, her white friends are well off.
1: Horse camp.
0: But so I'm this type of parent. I meet parents until you're 16, and the last 2 years, I need you to have these same friends you had that I already met, right? Don't really bring new friends in town. And when I drop my kid off, I look at the parent in the face and say, I want to pick up my kid the same way I dropped her off.
2: Mm-hmm.
0: I want to pick up my kid the same way I dropped her off, mm-hmm. especially her non-brown friends, because I understand I'm dropping her off in the space. Because one of her best friends was Mia. I know Mia's mama, know her daddy, know her grandma, her brother. It's a white family. How can I tell her that she can't go spend a night at her best friend's house?
2: Mm-hmm. There's a lot of...
0: and I'm sure these boys presented in the family as they were friends, because I don't think that as a parent in general, even black friends, we ain't going to just let our kid go with some kids we just met.
2: That's true. So they... And all of these are very valid points. I think that there's so much because of the mess up in the beginning of the show. This could have took the whole show. but I think at the end of the day, there's a lot of things that you can play back. Like, I totally agree with you. Like, if you grow up in an all-white neighborhood, and all you know is your white friends. Those are your friends, right?
0: Yes.
2: And those are the people. You're not going to think about that, because maybe you're wealthy. You're not as wealthy, but you're in a neighborhood. There's not people that look like us that are there, and so you become friends. But there are things that we are looking from the outside in. And again, like VP said, or you said, There are codes. There are standards that we live by, even at this age, right? And that we teach our kids that they may not understand. But I think one thing is, if that is truly your friend, to your point, if I am truly your friend, you're not going to leave me somewhere stranded without no phone, knowing I don't know where anything could happen.
0: I'm not going to leave you stranded with your phone.
2: That part, but you know what I'm saying. Yeah. I'm just saying, but even and to what he was saying, he's that person that if we go somewhere, because like I said, we've been many places where we've come in a group, but even the other, and I'm going to say this real quick, we got together 2 weeks ago, and there was five of us. Three of us went outside for a minute, two stayed back, right?
0: Yeah.
1: Yep.
2: Had we been gone longer than we should have, somebody was going to come outside,
0: and
2: right?
0: I'm okay even if all four of y'all go and I'm just the one sitting back, because maybe I don't want to smoke or whatever you was doing. However, but I'm just saying, I'm thinking cigarettes. I'm thinking cigarettes, because you got to go outside to smoke cigarettes. So think that.
3: Okay.
0: But the thing is, if we're going, if because again, for me, if we say we drive to D.C., right?
2: Mm-hmm.
0: If we split up, it's got to be somewhere you walk into. But if we got to get in the car and leave, everybody that drove here going to leave at the same time.
2: And that's a perfect example.
0: That's what I'm talking about for you. It's not that I'm just going to leave my friends. But if I want to eat at Chi-Chi's, but you want to eat at Popeye's, you could go to Popeye's. I'm going to go to Chi-Chi's.
2: But we all going together.
0: But when we get ready to get back in this car and go back to our hotel, we all getting in this car together. Yeah. Anywhere you go, got to be a walking distance.
1: And again, they're from Mississippi, right? This is a little island. They might have been a little bit more comfortable than we're thinking. But sure. if we're somewhere where there's a lot of people, whatever going on, and I hear your situation, what you're talking about, but it's like, no, if a couple of us ain't going over to even as grown men, and I think all of us can handle our own, if at least one of us ain't going across street to Popeyes with you, and the rest of it, then we gonna wait, hold on, let us go here, then we'll come over there, or again, somebody, it's got to be at least two and two. Because again, it just you don't know. And again, I'm not saying, even for men, this is even for men.
0: I agree.
1: When you are in place of unfamiliarity, and again, let's go back to your point on saying if we're on the island, they might go to the other side. I mean, again, I don't know exactly how the island was, but like I said, if we're trying to leave and right. he's insisting on staying, and it's like, this ain't a good idea, but we can't make him leave. It's like, at that point, now, if we was all still just kicking it when we first got there, maybe that's more realistic. Like,
0: right.
1: oh, where did Chuck go? I don't know, whatever.
0: That's what I'm saying.
1: But once we're trying to leave and you're insisting on staying, but everybody else want to go, then if I stay, which I will be the one to stay, I ain't gonna be in your business, but I'm what you ain't.
0: So I agree with, and that's what I'm saying.
1: I'm like, I don't know what's going on.
0: If we are just out here kicking it, whether we're in an unfamiliar place or not, you know, because most people ain't gonna go too far out. That's just it. But again, if we had to drive to get there all in the same car, when that car start up, all of us need to be in that car. No matter where you ate at, no matter if it's three of us and two went here and one went there, I can see you out the window. And I also believe in sinking phones when we're out of town.
2: And the fact...
0: Sink your phone. But like you said... Yes,
1: us even, guys don't do that. Do we sink phones?
2: No, we don't do that.
0: I mean,
1: it's not a bad idea.
0: But y'all go two and two. But when you talking about it's dangerous for men, it's definitely dangerous for women. Well, and we need to know that. And so with them being on this island... Because this is Mississippi, they may have been this island before, right? You might know this island. They probably was more comfortable. But the fact they had to get over here on the boat, when that boat left, all of them should have gotten the boat, or none of them should have gotten the boat.
2: And you don't, and he doesn't have a phone.
0: And he doesn't have
2: and
0: a phone.
2: And you ain't checking back. But I want to get, I'm going to say this, and then we can come back to this next week.
0: Because this story ain't going nowhere.
2: Yeah, we can come back.
1: There's a lot to still come up.
2: We can come back.
1: And there's stuff changing, whatever.
2: Yeah, we can come back and unpack more. But the bottom line is there's two... many black folk that are coming up missing, being found hanging on a tree.
1: That part.
2: Drugged.
1: That part.
2: Dragged on a truck. Like,
1: that part.
2: Like
1: that,
2: going to slumber parties at 40 years old, 30 years old.
0: Girls
2: and then and be... No, I'm just saying. And be found and the black one, the only black one.
0: Yeah, that's
2: like those look like some grown ass women.
0: They
2: was grown ass women. They weren't girls, right?
0: Yeah.
2: You know, and the next morning she's found outside.
1: That part.
2: Face dead. Face down dead.
0: Yeah.
2: But
0: the problem with the people being dragged and be hung or whatever, most times is in their neighborhood, and most of us feel like we can walk around our neighborhood by ourselves. It's your neighborhood. This is where I live at.
1: Yeah. Your neighborhood. You know,
0: but most times when that boy was dragged by them white boys, he was in his own neighborhood.
2: Yeah, I mean. Yeah, he was hitchhiking, wasn't he? And they picked him up.
0: No, he was in his neighborhood. He wasn't. He was running. And they picked him up.
2: Oh, no. Are you talking about, though, that this was years ago that they dragged him?
0: Well, it was another
2: truck?
0: Boy they dragged with a truck, because this is a common story.
2: Yep.
0: But this boy I'm talking about, he was running in his neighborhood.
2: Yeah.
0: And then they started
2: shooting. That was most recently.
0: Yeah, he was in his neighborhood. Yep. I think the other was hitchhiking.
2: The other one was hitchhiking. He was a grown man.
0: Yeah, but a lot of these stories that happen, they literally be in their own neighborhoods.
2: Nope, yep.
0: And that's what get me, because I live in the middle of two white neighbors. I do. My neighbor across the street from me is black, and the neighbors on side of him is Mexican. If I should be able to walk around my neighborhood where I pay a mortgage at, mm-hmm. by myself.
2: Mm-hmm.
0: By myself. I did that when I lived in a white neighborhood. I walked by myself. The crazy thing, I used to get out and walk by myself all the time. Cars come by, I got to jump up on the curb. Me and Adrian walked one day, the cars was like going around. I said, I need to bring you on my walk every day.
2: Mm-hmm. Yeah.
0: But when it was just me, I would literally have to jump on the curb like y'all was going to hit me.
2: And even, and I'm going to say this and I'm going to close. Even so much of it is being in strange neighborhoods or different neighborhoods. You got a young man who gets 35 years for stabbing another kid, but
0: who tried to jump him?
2: Who tried to? I was getting ready to get to that, right? Who was defending him? They leave that part out, right? And it was black, all white jury. 35 years. Then you get a black dude, a black teenager, who gets beat and dismembered and rolled up under bleachers.
0: And they say it's suicide.
2: In a high school, and then they say it's suicide.
0: Even when...
2: Like, come on, America, with 3 Ks.
0: When black people are found hung from a tree and you call that suicide, no black person is going to hang themselves from a tree.
2: No.
0: if they do, it's in their house. If they're going to come into, no black person's hanging themselves from the tree.
2: No.
1: Right. That's not how we're going out.
0: Right.
1: That's just not how we're
0: and
1: going out.
0: And the fact, if this was the other way around, if these was black boys and this white boy came up missing, they will be being held at
1: and
0: the jail.
1: And just think how difficult. Think how difficult it is to hang yourself. Whether it's from a tree or anywhere.
0: You got to climb up the tree.
1: Mm-hmm.
0: Tie the noose.
1: You're better off just climbing up the tree and just jumping off.
0: You gotta
1: to try to kill
0: you
1: yourself.
0: You gotta balance yourself on a tree to get the noose on your neck. Unless you done climbed up with the noose on your neck, because that's but you still got to tie it while you on the branch. It's just so many different parts.
1: Yeah, that's just it.
2: Yeah. So,
1: but it's just about
2: yeah.
1: I
2: don't feel like things is ever going to change. So if that's what you're looking for, no, that's never going to change. But I'm just like,
0: and you know,
2: like what, parents,
0: you know how I feel. Yeah. White women is the reason for racism.
2: Yeah. Let's put this on the parking lot. Let's come back, because like you said, true
0: it
2: point. Things are going to unfold as we go along,
0: especially by next week. Yeah. Absolutely.
2: So we wanted to touch the story.
1: I mean, they recovered him. They got the, it's going to all come out. And again, I mean, Chris is throwing some things out there that they probably did leave. Because his friends were mad at him talking to a girl or something. So again, then there's some culpability in there.
0: So if that was the case, because again, we're going by the story that these boys that left their friends told.
1: Right. And to your point, the no remorse part. I mean, that's fair. Yeah. That's fair.
0: Because and again, if that was the case, when you was initially asked that, why didn't you say that?
1: Right.
0: Because you know, if we go somewhere and Eric want to stay back and talk to the girls, and we got to go to work, let us know when you get home, because that's what that turned into, right? Especially at this age, if somebody say, where was Eric, we left him at the club talking to girls, that's gonna be my first response. My first response ain't gonna be like, I don't know.
1: Right. Yeah. Facts.
2: No, but I ain't leaving my boy. We're gonna skip this week's lyrical breakdown.
1: Yeah.
2: And we're gonna go ahead and let you get into the
0: Black Hero.
2: Thank you. I'm trying to find my song.
0: I know. And Reflections.
2: And thank you.
0: I've been here a couple times. I know how this works.
2: You ain't new to this. So, bro, just for lack of better, just go with me, because like I'm searching all over for my music. So here you go.
0: But it sounded good.
2: Thank you.
1: Okay. So, Black Hero, that I looked up. I just was going to go on and give my young Nolan Xavier Wells the credit. He's born August, and I don't know the exact, they don't really give the exact date, but it was 2027, because he was just his birthday. July 2007, because his birthday is coming up later this month. He's going to turn 19. So that would make him, 2007. He passed July 6, 2026. So he's an 18-year-old young man who went to the 4th of July boarding trip with his friends, boating trip. For those that do or don't know, the family has retained Ben Crump. Ben gonna get him. He vanished after going with his friends on this 4th of July. Officials say he was seen on Horn Island, a barrier island about 10 miles from the Gulf Coast. From what we understand, he chose to stay there, is what the sheriff say. The mother reported him missing and took to social media pleading for help. The sheriffs also say they do not suspect foul play. This was all kind of July 6th and 7th. So on July 8th, Miss Christine Woosley wrote on Monday that she was absolutely devastated, or wrote on, no, this was 60. I'm sorry. I'm trying to read this as we go. My heart is broken for our sweet son, who was always willing to cheer and uplift others. She said he was a special soul. The family is calling for a thorough and transparent investigation into how Nolan died. We will not rest until every fact about what happened to Nolan on Horn Island is brought into the light. And we call on investigators to pursue this case with urgency and transparency that his family deserves. The Ocean Springs School District put out a statement saying they're shocked and heartbroken. So here's the story that came out today. Wells and a group of friends traveled to Horn Island. They celebrated the holiday. And this was a press release from Crump's office. Wells was last seen on an island around 3 p.m. local time and ultimately did not return with the group. From the people that they talked to, it sounds like he chose to stay on the island with the assumption that he was going to ride back to the mainland with someone else. So who is that? We don't know. What we have to do is we have to close the gap between when his friend said goodbye at approximately 3 o'clock and the time he went into the water. There was a ton of eyewitnesses during these hours. You know, they're somebody saw something, whether it was his friends or not. My understanding is that even though there were pictures of the boy drinking beer, his blood alcohol level was not at an intoxicated level. Again, this is all coming from what's his name? Crump's office. So my assumption is he's not gonna, you know, Crump is going, he ain't going to sugarcoat nothing. So, again, some of those things are still coming out. All I have is prayers and just Godspeed for the family. This young man, regardless, should still be here. Right?
2: Yes.
1: And he should be able to be living whatever life
2: getting ready for to
1: him.
2: Celebrate his birthday.
1: Yes. So God bless to him, our black hero.
2: Yeah, and
1: Nolan
2: to
1: Xavier
2: his
1: Wells.
2: Parents.
1: Yeah, and to his parents.
2: Go ahead and go right in, man.
1: All right. Your so conscience. Reflections. So Audible Detox, season 12, episode 6. Yo, when is enough enough, White People Wednesday? It should just be all about this love. What up with my crab signs? It's y'all season. Happy birthday to all of my cancers. I like cancers. Happy birthday, America KKK. Wait a minute. Still, in 2026, you hiding your face and scared to stand on your 10 toes with who you are? Be accountable and own that ish. Mm-hmm. Message. We, the trilogy, however, will continue to bring that brand new funk. We your brothers, your sisters, regardless of skin color, keepers. Let me say that again. We your brothers, regardless of skin and sisters, regardless of skin color, keeper. That part. We got to do better, America. We got to do better, my people. We got to do better in the world. And in closing, don't believe all you hear. Don't spend all you have, and don't sleep all you want.
2: All right. I want to send some birthday shouts out before I leave. I want to apologize. It's my mind. I want to send a happy birthday to Brother Kumasi, who's celebrating his birthday today.
0: Happy birthday.
2: Also want to send a shout out and a happy birthday on Monday. Mr. Billy Reiser will be celebrating his birthday.
1: Okay, so, Billy.
0: Happy birthday, Mr. Reiser.
2: Happy birthday to y'all.
1: Have you talked to him?
2: I have not. I have to reach out to him.
1: Let's reach out to him.
2: Want to thank you all for tuning in, dealing with our technical difficulties. But like, as you know, we don't care. The show must go on. We do what we do regardless. You know, we're not chewing gum, eating chocolate, eating popcorn.
1: Man, we need some popcorn.
2: Crunching up water bottles. You know, we still bringing you, you know, what we bring you. And that's nothing but the best. So we appreciate your listening support. You've been tuned in to another episode of So Audible Detox Season 12, Episode 6, with VP, the fabulous one.
0: Ow.
2: and the press. VP was supposed to make that noise while you was gone, but he refused to do it. Yeah. Live
1: that
2: from
1: is
2: the
1: not mark. A sound you want to hear from
2: live
1: a
2: from the mark.
1: And if you do hear from a man, is go. I'm going the other way.
2: Live from the Mark Hughes studio. 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
1: Good afternoon, St. Paul. This is Maya Papaya coming to you live from the Not Too Hot WFNU Mark Hugh Studios in downtown. All of the shades are closed. I highly recommend that as a way to keep things cool. If you block the sun and then get something cool, it will stay cool. Which, yes, that makes sense. It's going to be hot for the foreseeable future. So do what you can to stay cool. That might mean staying inside. Or it might mean going outside and being in the shade if inside is very warm where you are. Which just made me think, I don't know if there are any like public cooling places specifically designated, but the library is always a great place to go. Go to the library. Okay. Today on Sunshine and Tears, I was inspired by the song that I just know is the Voulez-vous coucher avec moi song. And I was singing this to my partner and they were like, I don't know that song. And I said, I think you do. It's called Lady Marmalade by LaBelle. And they did know the song. And it got me thinking about songs either that are famous, but people don't know the real title of. But more specifically, songs where people mishear lyrics in a funny way. And so I did some research, by which I mean I asked people that I knew if there were any songs where they had always misheard the lyrics and then they learned what the real lyrics were and were surprised. And so I've got a set of that today, and I will be revealing later for some of them the funny stories. The one that I'm starting with, I had to start with because it is called Just Got Started. And this song was actually the Professional Women's Hockey League, the PWHL, had this song written for them to play at the beginning of matches or like on their streaming platform to say the game is about to start. However, when it says, there's a line that says like it's game time, but the M is not very clearly said. So it really sounds like they're saying it's gay time, which is funny considering that it is women's hockey. And so the fans really took that up. And so when the song plays, when that line goes, all the fans in the comments on YouTube spam it with pride flags. It's quite lovely. So that's what we're starting with. Just Got Started by Universal Production Music.

That was Pat Benatar with Love is a Battlefield, which as a child, my mother thought that song was saying love is embarrassing. Not quite sure how she got that one. But before that was LaBelle with Lady Marmalade, which I had never really read the lyrics to. And I like that. Before that was Kendrick Lamar with Humble, which my friend told me that they had originally thought the lyric was put the baby on Spiro, like spirolactone, which is a hormone, instead of put the baby in a spiral. And that set started with Just Got Started, which is a song written for the PWHL, Professional Women's Hockey League, to play at the beginning of games. And there's a part where fans decided that it was saying it's gay time, which it is when hockey games are starting. So today on Sunshine and Tears, got a wide variety of genres, all songs that people told me or that I personally mishear or misheard lyrics from. Oftentimes it makes it more funny, or you learn what the real lyric is and you're like, that doesn't make sense. The way that I heard it is better. In the next set, some of the songs I think are because we are American. You know, the Beach Boys. Well, anyway, they're American too. Sometimes I think that if the singer has an accent that you're not used to, then it is more likely to mishear things. The next song that's coming up is Barbara Ann. And I just never knew that they were saying the name of a person. I think partially because this song is quite old, and so it's just gotten reused so many times. If you played it for today's youth, they might just think it was a Minion song. Sorry, Beach Boys. Here is the Beach Boys with Barbara Ann.

That was Foster the People with Pumped Up Kicks. Before that was Hozier with Take Me to Church. One of my friends, when this song first came out, thought that the line was, instead of saying amen, that Hozier was saying gay men, which I think is hilarious and makes sense if you have seen the music video. So that's fair. Before that was Corner Shop with Brimful of Asha, which has a really interesting story in that this song is referencing a Bollywood star. I, and I think many people mishear it as Brimful of Ashes on the 45, but it's talking about Asha, who is a Bollywood star. And there's also this interesting combination that I guess in Hindi, Asha also means hope. And so it's talking about the hope that comes from both this artist and then also like hope and music. So good song. And this set started with Barbara Ann by the Beach Boys, which I did not realize was they were saying Barbara Ann until about last month when someone requested it for my wedding. And I was like, I don't know Barbara Ann by the Beach Boys. And it turns out that I did. So today, the curtains are being lifted on what lyrics are saying. Maybe you always knew what these songs were. I think a lot of these songs are also great trivia songs. Songs to know, maybe. Like, you should know that Pat Benatar sings Love is a Battlefield. Who decides the canon for trivia songs? Great question. I'm going to keep going. We're bumping all over the place with, in terms of genre and time. When I was eight, one of my friends had an 80s-themed birthday party. So, which was kind of weird in like 2006. And we all went home with an 80s mixtape on CD because it was 2006. And one of the songs that was on this was this song, Play That Funky Music by Wild Cherry. And as an eight-year-old, I thought that they were saying Play That Effing Music. I cannot say that on air. And I just thought that was completely normal. But it really changes the vibes of the song if you think that's what they're talking about. But just a great song to jam out to. Stay cool out there. Here is Wild Cherry with Play That Funky Music.

That was Subways of Your Mind by F.E.X., which someone told me is a commonly misheard song. Before that was Daft Punk with Get Lucky. The story behind that one is that someone told me that her mom misheard the lyrics as "We're up for Mexican Lucky" and named a cinnamon chocolate donut after it at Angel Food. So before that was Mary on a Cross, which I know people thought was Mariana Cross, like Mariana Trench. And that set started off with Wild Cherry with Play That Funky Music, which I, as a child, thought was Play That Effing Music, which really makes the song a lot more menacing. That's the end of misheard songs here on Sunshine and Tears today. I'm sure there's many more. It's a fun little hole to go down. The last song, perhaps, that I'm going to be playing today is Total Eclipse of the Heart. Bonnie Tyler passed away recently. I'm not sure if it was yesterday or the day before. And she is well known for this song, Total Eclipse of the Heart. So this one's for Bonnie Tyler.

rocking out here in this studio. She died on the 8th of July. So rest in peace, Bonnie Tyler. Remember to drink water, drink water, drink water. Stay cool. You are loved. You can do this.

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1: Black Market Reads, the podcast where we celebrate the rich tradition of black literature and the writers who expand our understanding of history, identity, and imagination. I'm your host, Lissa Jones. We're recording during Women's History Month, and today's book takes us somewhere we don't often go when we talk about black women's history, out to sea. Stay with us. In Fire, Sword, and Sea, author Vanessa Riley introduces us to Jacote Delahi, a legendary Caribbean pirate whose life challenges everything we think we know about the world of pirates, freedom, and the women who shaped history. The novel explores rebellion, identity, chosen family, and what it means to claim freedom in a world determined to deny it. And I have to say, this book reminds us of something very important. The real pirates of the Caribbean were not just men. They were black. They were women. And they were dangerous to systems of power. So today, we're diving into adventure, history, and the radical imagination of black women who refused the life that society prescribed. Let's get into it. Vanessa Riley, welcome to Black Market Reads.
2: Thank you, Lissa, for having me.
1: Oh my goodness. Thank you for your book. Thank you for being here. I promised everybody we'd get right into it because I really want to hear from you. Let's start with the story itself. At the center of the novel is Jacote Delahi, a woman who refuses the narrow life available to women in the 1600s Caribbean. Thwarted in marriage, she dreams of the sea. For listeners who haven't yet picked up the book, could you introduce us to Jacote and the world she inhabits?
2: Jacote Delahi is a legend we need to know. I often think that with history, we're told of the most painful narratives, we're told of enslavement, and we spend just a few minutes on the kings and the queens, but there's so many different stories in between. And piracy is a huge story. I take you back to the 1600s, and it's a very dangerous world. There's only two world powers, the Muslim Mughals in Europe, well, it wasn't called Europe, and in Spain, you know, we think of the big gold ship, the Armada. Everyone else, Britain, France, Portugal, they're all on the come up. They're trying to become world powers. And so they have legalized piracy so that you can hit the Mughals, you can hit Spain, and we have our hands clean. So warfare has not changed. And the very ideals of a woman in this time frame can only be a married woman or a whore, a wench. And so this is the environment that Jacote grows up in. She's working in her father's tavern, but the pirates are coming in. So her father is kind of hypocritical because he doesn't want her in this life, doesn't want her married to a pirate, but yet he makes all of his money from pirates coming in, spending on the bread and the wine and the wenches upstairs. And she doesn't want to be a wife. She doesn't want to be a wench. And she's hearing all these stories poured into her, and it makes her dream that there has to be more. And when opportunity avails it, she takes the opportunity. She becomes a pirate. She rises to be a pirate captain on an integrated boat of both men and women of all colors. And she's very successful at it. And so it's a story of examining power through a feminine lens and expanding your scope and fighting for your dreams.
1: Thank you. You know, you really struck me with speaking about the way that warfare is still the same. That's really telling from the 1600s to 2026.
2: Yes.
1: Thank you. One of the most fascinating elements that just got to me is that Jacote disguises herself as a man to move through the world of sailors and pirates. What does that say about gender and survival in that era?
2: We often think of history through the lens of the Victorians, which is about 1830s on. Very prescriptive, very sanitized. But if you go beyond that, earlier, you'll find more gender fluidity. I've done more research on celebrated spies who in our modern world would call transgender. in their world, it was just doing your job. And one of the most exciting things for this, I read pirate narratives in their letters, and they didn't care who you were. They often didn't ask who you loved, because they had a term for same-sex marriage on these boats called a maitelage. They cared, can you do the job? Can you repair sails? Are you willing to swing over the side of the boat and scrape barnacles off the hull, because that's going to cause us to sink? And a big one, if you have a sword in your hand and you're behind me and we're rushing towards the enemy, do I have to worry about you stabbing me and not the people we're attacking? So it's a very different world, and it's more fluid than our prescriptive lenses. And so for me to find this history, it was daunting. It was liberating being able to tell this story, because not everybody gets the opportunity to tell this story. They tell the romanticized versions, as you mentioned at the beginning. They tell the Pirates of the Caribbean, and the only time you really see color is the Medusa or something wild and crazy like this. You don't see this everyday man and woman, even in disguises, needing to depend upon each other.
3: Excellent. One of the things that struck me is the sense of chosen family. Among outsiders and people who don't really fit together in society, maybe, but they come together at sea. Can you talk to us about that?
2: I was very impressed with, like, again, reading these pirates' letters. One letter was from Captain Avery. Here he's asking forgiveness for stealing an English frigate. So it's like there's a weird moral code. Yes, I'm a thief, a sanctioned thief, because piracy is legal during this time frame. But there's this interesting moral code that's going on about what happens on the top of the boat. And so it was very important to me to show that camaraderie. And in, as all of my narratives, I am very big on women's friendships, women's sisterhoods. I think we do life with each other. I think our sisters are the ones who can really speak to us in ways that get to us, because they understand us. Often they nurture us and they help us find our way. So it was very important to portray that on the page.
3: What you said is so true. My own sister knows me like a book. That resonated with me. Thank you. Pirates are often romanticized in popular culture, but in this story, piracy is complex. It's also tied to questions of justice and resistance. How do you see the tension in the novel?
2: So there's lots of tensions in this novel. And for me, as a woman approaching piracy, writing a pirate narrative, I wanted to be as accurate as I could in the battle scenes. So once again, I'm studying famous battles, and I want that rigor to be in there. I want that meat to be in there. And I have a tendency to make you feel like you're actually safely on board the boat as part of the crew, because I want you pulled into this narrative. I want you to feel it so tight, the energy that's pulsating around you, that you are worried about other people and how you are feeling, so that you begin to own this narrative of this ideal way of finding these people that are your family now, that you care about them. And to me, that's another way to approach history, because so many people are scared off of history because of the pain, or the pain porn, as I like to say, when they take the worst elements and they magnify that and give you 5 minutes at the end of everybody hallelujahing and being great with things. No, I want to show you that there are women, there are men who weren't necessarily the called. You know, like sometimes we have these narratives there, you're the chosen one, you have all the magical power. No, I want to show you a screw up. Jacote is a screw up at the beginning, right? But somehow she rises to become a pirate captain. So it wasn't a magical ride. She has many defeats, many failures, as she has successes. And I wanted you to feel every moment of that as you go through, so that you know by the time that your homie is going to be the pirate captain, you know that she is well equipped and that she's going to be fail safe in her leadership. But you have to see that through this motion of the build. So that's the other pieces that I build into this story.
3: It's amazing that you talked about putting us in the place where we're safely in the struggle, right? Because you do really feel that. We were talking about it before we were coming live on the podcast, just about could we find some audio with wind in it so people could feel, you know, because that's how we felt when we were reading it. So that is fascinating. This is wonderful.
2: That means I've done my job. Thank
3: exactly.
2: you so much for that.
3: Beautifully. Beautifully.
2: Thank you.
3: Thank you. What makes this book especially powerful is that it expands the story of who Black women have been in history, not only survivors, but strategists, leaders, and revolutionaries.
4: For the smart and free thinking, welcome to Black Market Reads with your host, Lissa Jones.
3: Author Vanessa Riley, would you give us the gift of a reading from your novel, Fire, Sword, and Sea?
5: Of course.
3: Thank you.
5: This is a scene in Petit-Goave after Jacquot has actually killed her first man. I actually know it's very early on in her career of killing people as a pirate.
2: I sob now. If he had stayed, everything would be different. Lazoa, I'm alone. I need to earn money. Help me. We. Her tone sounded absent-minded. She pushes my loosed hair to the side. I see no brand or sign of abuse. I must know if I'm dealing with a runaway. The enslaved runaway all the time. And the Grand Blancs keep bringing more and more. I've run, but not from a master. I'm free. I'm in possession of myself. She remains close to the tub, but lines form along her forehead. When the farmers see that the land of Hispaniola is good, not just for tobacco, but sugarcane, the hunger for slaves will grow even more intense. If you had a Grand Blanc looking for you, that would be a problem for me in Petit-Goave. It could draw unwanted attention. No, I have no master. My father and closest friend were killed. I will have to care for my brother in 3 months. As I said, I'm a widow. And I've come to Petit-Goave for a new start. She sighs and it sounds musical. And you must have a new start. As a man? The poultice drops into the water. I need to see her to explain. I was privileged, living an existence that my mother and father gave me. They are both gone, and I'm left with nothing but my hands and my body to earn money with. Men have more ways. You have a brother whose generosity and thoughtfulness allows you to own land and have the life you choose. Zoa says nothing, but she is listening. I raise my wet, dripping hands. These fingers can make decent pottage, fight with a rapier, and sail a boat. Two of those occupations are not open to me. Making pottage pays poorly. I would have sold my body at Tree Tavern to get a bath, but I lost courage. Realizing that Lazoa has stayed without judging comforts me. Let me dry off. I hunt for a towel. You should have bathed before me. Sit, she commands in a quick, confident tone. Let the water draw out the poison in you. How many nights have you slept on the streets? I sank deeper into the water. Too many. So you came to a stew, she leans close to my ear, to be a harlot like me. My eyes widen. You can't be. You are too fancy to be a wench. Clothes don't make a woman. They only help her get what she wants. She picks up my breeches and drops them into a soaking pail. I pay taxes. I like my lifestyle. All this requires money. I do not depend on my brother. I'm stunned. I don't know what to say other than sorry. You're silent. That means you disapprove. I stare up at her bruised bottom lip. I don't judge. And it's wrong for me to think you to be lowly. Because I am Blanc? I am proud of my Portuguese and Veracruz origins, but that doesn't feed me. But it gives me an exotic allure. I take what I can. I have what I have because of my hands. Her soft palms surround mine. I can help these hands get what you want. I have influence in Petit-Goave. The possibility of this being true confuses me. I want everything. I want a future. But does this mean I have to be a wench to get it?
3: That was author Vanessa Riley with a reading from her latest novel, Fire, Sword, and Sea. Thank you, Vanessa.
5: My pleasure.
3: Welcome back to Black Market Reads. One of the joys of historical fiction is that it helps us to see the past differently. This novel asks us to reconsider something many of us were never taught, that Black women were present in maritime history, piracy, and rebellion. Vanessa, what drew you to the story of Jacquot Delahaye?
5: Oh, I was on a writer's retreat in Jamaica, and anytime I go anywhere, I want to see the history, and I want to see the history through the locals' eyes because they give you so much texture and flavor. And I flew into Kingston, and it flies right over Port Royal. And for those who don't know, Port Royal is the Sodom and Gomorrah of the Caribbean. On a single day, it was destroyed or half destroyed by a tsunami, an earthquake, and fire. Half of Port Royal still sits under the sea. So there's a Fort Charles. They've done some reenactment and refurbished. Actually walked along the pathway that Lord Nelson was on guard. And Lord Nelson is like the father of the British Navy kind of thing. It was massive. I'm checking out cannons, and one of the tour guides was like, would you like to see the jail? And I said, no, thank you. I'm black. I do not need to see the jail. And she was like, but we had the pirates in there. And I'm like, okay, the female pirates. And I was like, yes, let's go see the prison. And you go there, and it's a totally different atmosphere than the rest of the tour. And apparently Mary Read and Anne Bonny, two famous women pirates by the 1700s, so 1730-ish, were actually captured, and one died in there. And you just, it's just a different moment. And I ask, those are two white pirate women. Were there any black pirates? Because we're in the Caribbean. And all of us at the exact same time whip out our phones and start Googling, and the name Jacote Delahi comes up. And I'm gaining bits, and I'm mixing them on with my agent and with my editor, and we have this story. Now, I do tell people at home, make sure you do a little bit more research than I did, because I didn't understand how different and complex the 1600s were. My normal vein is 1750s to 1830s. It's a humongous different worldviews, the power structure, definitions of what one could and couldn't do, whether they were black or whether they were female. All of those are different points of levels of autonomy and freedom. And the most autonomy is actually the 1600s, when you could do anything as long as you were able to maintain a disguise.
6: I didn't know anything about the 1600s, and now I'm learning more than I ever did. This is wonderful. Thank you, Author Riley. This is fantastic.
5: Thank you.
6: One of your storylines explores pirates confronting the slave trade. This was fascinating to me, in the moral cost of wealth built on human suffering. Why was it important for you to explore that dimension?
5: It happened because of something on my research. So, like I said, I'm reading these pirate narratives, and I get a list of what I thought was cargo, or even some sort of transactions. So it said 17 guineas, pewter urn, 5 guineas, silver vase, or something like this. And it was interesting to me because everything I've been reading beforehand is all Spanish money. It's pieces of eight, but this is 17 guineas. And the guinea is an English coin. It starts around 1610. And I'm like, how in 1610, we're at 1650, 1675, how is it being in records in the Caribbean? Well, I go back and I'm reading more in my pirate narratives, and pirate Avery Henry refers to the entire continent of Africa as Guinea. So I go back to those records, and those records are not a listing of what they sold cargo for. That's what they traded, 17 guineas, 17 people, for a pewter vase. So we've got this system that's built upon enslavement, although this particular time frame, the massive importation hasn't happened yet. That happens after late 1690s, when they figure out sugarcane is the power crop. So every one of these pirate boats, they're meritocracy on the top, and everybody has one vote. The captain gets two votes. Everybody else gets one vote. So black, white, no matter who you are, hiding woman, you're hiding in disguise, you get one vote. And one of those is, are you going to deal in chattel slavery? So if your boat says no, and you steal this Spanish good, you have to go immediately to port and trade it for whatever you can, because if you're caught with these stolen goods, you will be executed. Some people knew if you do that, you go to the warehouses, you're going to be cheated. They would rather use the universal currency, which were chattel slavery. So they steal these relics, these plates and silver. They go to port and they trade it for the universal standard of money, black chattel slaves. Another portion of my research, I actually went on a frigate of a class 4 that would have been something a pirate would have stolen in the time frame. And I'm up deck and you can hear things, people conversation. But I went to the hull. Now, this is also another place that I probably shouldn't go as a black person, into the hull of a frigate. But I went because I wanted to hear what you hear. You hear everything, all the echoing. And then I went to the cruise cabin, which is in between. It's in between the deck and the hull. And not only do you hear all the conversations and people walking ahead of you, you also hear the water slapping the bottom of the hull. That means as you're trying to sleep at night, you hear the cries and the moans of the chattel slavery that is in your hull because your ship decided that you were going to deal in chattel slavery. So it's an underpinning of these stories. And if you glorify pirates, you can't glorify one piece of the history and not touch the other. It's the underpinning of all of these great empires and histories because piracy led to the major banks being formed. It's the underpinning. And to, once again, to divorce the history of slavery from all of these narratives is a disservice to us, to our history, to our understanding of the world.
6: I am so deeply thankful that you wrote this book and that you included this. Poor Africa, to this day,

0: need to hold our freedom very preciously. We need to honor it. We need to honor those who made sacrifices so that we can have the freedoms that we enjoy today.
1: It's deeply profound to me that Jacote was saying, I have possession of myself. And that's what you're saying, that we have right to have ownership and agency over our own selves. Elizabeth Alexander, at the Memorial on Peace and Justice, said, Black people are yet to breathe free air in this country. We have yet to breathe free air.
0: I feel that.
1: Me too.
0: Because no matter how far we strive, there's always something.
1: Mm-hmm.
0: But we have to look past that something, get around that something, do what we need to do, because our dreams are so worth it.
1: I couldn't agree with you more. And on that note, beloved Vanessa Riley, author of Fire, Sword, and Sea, will you read for us again?
0: As Danziger begins to form a line of the crew, the captain turns and heads to me. What's your name and your age, boy?
2: Jacques. And 22, sir.
0: Good. You have a soft look about you, Red.
2: I keep my breath slow and even. I have a baby's face, but I kill with an angel's touch. People do badly underestimating me.
0: The captain claps my shoulder. Just get us to Port Royal, lad.
2: Aye, aye, captain. With one hand on the whipstaff, I raise the other and salute.
0: Lazoa, I've known you the longest. My tone is manly and forward. Go sign us up to bunk together.
2: Brow raised, smothering a smirk, my love goes to the line.
0: Bahati points to Cecilia and Wolf to do the same, then glares at Smith. Where do we sail to, Captain, after Port Royal?
2: Fanning himself with his fancy hat, the captain says, We'll need to avoid Hispaniola. News of our theft will be all over the island. We're not ready to sail to the east. We don't have to get caught in France's war with Algiers, though Zeus wants to head that way. He paces a little. We'll need to stay in these seas until we build up strength and have attacked a few vessels. I don't know what we're working with. If we happen upon a Spanish galleon, we'll need to be ready to meet her in battle. Bahati's face settles into a peaceful grin. I've heard a few men talking about attacking the Mughals. Smith pops his hat on his head again.
0: We may go fight the Mughals. It would put us out of range of the Brits. I hear their King Aurangzeb has too much wealth.
2: The way the captain looks at me and Bahati, he's already counting the number of pewter mugs selling us would buy. I take my hands from the whipstaff. The deck creaks as the sails fight the drifting.
0: What are you doing, Delahaye?
2: I need to know if everyone is equal on this ship. It's not wise to threaten my new captain, but I'm not risking my life on a Blanc who'll turn on us when we can't defend ourselves. I don't want to be part of a slaver crew.
0: No slaving. I've never dealt in chattel. I see no reason to do so now.
2: He turns to the lined-up men. I need a vote.
0: No dealing in chattel, say I.
2: Celia's yell is the loudest, but the eyes outweigh the silence anyway.
0: I guess that's all we can hope for now. Now take us to Port Royal, Smith starts to leave, but then says, You're the new helmsman. Bahati is the quartermaster. He steps away. The shadow of those flapping feathers lengthens. The second in command keeps taking names, and I bring the new Canopus back under control. The sun slips into the water. Its last gas seems orange and pink into the sky. I can still make out the outline of Jamaica's mountains. Bahati stays with me. We have new positions, an alleged vote of confidence from the crew and captain that the ship won't deal in chattel. Yet, as I glance at my friend, and she at me, we wonder which truth will be revealed first. That we aren't men, or that Blanc men will always trade slaves when there's money to be made.
1: That was another incredible reading by author Vanessa Riley. Her latest novel, Fire, Sword, and Sea. Thank you, Vanessa.
0: You're welcome.

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1: I'm struck by the idea that the French in Algiers, and now when you go to Paris, the Algerians are on the outskirts of France, even from 1600. This is incredible to me, that the Grand Blancs will always sell somebody. It's still true to this day, and they are still selling somebody every day.
2: Absolutely.
1: Oh, this is wonderful to be with you on your birthday. Thank you so much.
2: My pleasure.
1: Thank you. You're brilliant, and I want to talk about the craft of your writing. So, what kind of historical research went into the writing of this novel?
2: A lot. As I mentioned beforehand, I love deep diving into the narrative of what is actually existing. So I read books on piracy. I went all the way back to Sir Francis Drake, who was one of the first pirates. I found as much as I could. Henry Avery was a study. He was one of the last pirates to successfully hit the Mughals. And all the diplomatic problems that drew up for Britain and for other countries. Literally, math was involved. Because I wanted the battle seems to be muscular. So I'm actually doing math to figure out if you're in Pettigo Ave and it's shaped like a bowl and you have to get out to sea, and you've got these 22-pounders up on the mountains at certain heights, how far could they hit you, and where are they going to hit you on the map? So it's like all this level of things to take into account, because I want the realism. I want you to be afraid of what you need to be afraid of, to worry about what you need to worry about, and to be concerned about things. Whenever I approach anything, I always follow the money. I have to know, what are you buying? How do you make money? What do things cost? All that shows me your values and what you're willing to do. It speaks to what they're going to be buying for clothing. It speaks to the things they feel precious. All of that has a part in the narrative. And once you understand how money works, that evidently leads into the politics of the system. So that's why when we talk about Algiers, that was happening in the 1600s. And I want to, as cleverly as I can, without overly burdening the narrative, I'm going to bring you the politics that's popping and happening in these things. So I do a lot of research, but it's always story first. Story, story, story. Everything has to move the story forward.
1: You're brilliant. And this whole interview is just fascinating to me. I'm struck by the fact that historical fiction in particular requires a balance between fact and imagination. How do you decide where history ends and the storytelling begins, or does it happen in a different way?
2: So with Jacote, I had to know everything about her life. I had to know, where do you think she was born? And for her, as with many Black women in history, I had to look at her friends. So Anna de Vere is very well documented. Lawrence de Graaf is very well documented. So that gave me a vicinity as to where she was. And so I've got these signposts. So I know when her father dies, and there are things I don't know. I don't know what happens necessarily to Josiah, but he is important because I know that he was challenged because of the birth, how he was born. So I don't want to lose that piece in the narrative. And how do I make it important? So I am not a cradle-to-grave writer, so I will pick a very important moment where to begin the story, because the beginnings are so important, and I want you to see the goals, the dreams, and who they are. And then I pick a moment at the end that's typically a high moment. They may not have accomplished what they set out to, but it's something important, and you leave encouraged, saying, I can do something important too. An ordinary person rising to the moment.
1: That's beautiful. Done with such intention and class and skill. I hadn't even picked up on that feeling, but I could feel it in my body when you said it. Thank you.
2: Oh, my pleasure.
1: Thank you. You've written about powerful women in multiple historical contexts. What draws you to women who disrupt power?
2: I love these women. There is something about that they were so badass during their days, but yet we don't know their names. And to me, it's a righteous cause that we don't know their names. We need to know Dorothy Kirwan Thomas as one of the legendary entrepreneurs rising to power from enslavement to one of the wealthiest women in Caribbean history. We need to know about Queen Louise, the only Black queen in the Western Hemisphere, helping to lead her nation culturally through the arts and education. We need to know her name. We need to know Grandoya, who taught Jean-Jacques Dessalines how to fight. If not for her, you would not have the Haitian Revolution. We need these names back into our lexicon. And so many of my friends are writing historical fiction. Jesse Redmond Fossmann is now back into our lexicon. We need these women who've done wonderful things, but history has decided they weren't a man. They weren't the right complexion. They've tried to sweep them away. And it's an active tension. They're actively trying to keep these people buried. And if we can shed some light on someone, I want to shed that light. I want to bring the light on these people whose power and struggle put us in position to succeed today.
3: It gives new meaning to the song by Beyoncé Knowles, Say Her Name.
2: Yes.
3: Say Her Name.
2: Yes.
3: That's it. Author Vanessa Riley, I don't like the fact that I'm coming to a close, but it is your birthday, and I'm not going to hold you any longer. So happy birthday.
2: And thank you.
3: Absolutely. We ask every author on Black Market Reads, what are you reading?
2: I am actually reading Kin, and it's like a warm hug, and I absolutely love it. I'm also reading Sadiqa Johnson's children's book, but Sadiqa is amazing. Okay, I'm bad. I'm reading them at the same time. So you're moving from this to hug and tension, and yeah. So I'm enjoying it.
3: I love it. Author Vanessa Riley, this has been a most marvelous, healing, and magnificent conversation. I just want to say thank you.
2: Oh, thank you for having me. This was amazing.
3: Her name is Vanessa Riley. Say it again. Her name is Vanessa Riley. And she is saying all of our names. Her latest book is Fire, Sword, and Sea. And since we're recording during Women's History Month, it's the perfect reminder that Black women have always shaped history in ways both visible and hidden. Thank you for joining us on Black Market Reads. I'm your host, Lissa Jones. I'll leave you with a question inspired by the great Archie Givens Sr., co-founder of the Givens Foundation for African American Literature, the sponsor of this podcast. What are you reading? Celebrating author Vanessa Riley and her latest book. I'm Lissa Jones, and we'll see you again next time.

0: production team for this episode includes co-producers Lissa Jones and Edie French, technical director Paul Augustin, the voice Yo Derek, and our artist of inspiration, Takumba T. Aiken. 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
1: Dustin showed you the key musical developments of Brazilian music in the 20th century. Samba, bossa nova, Brazilian rock, Jovem Guarda or Youth Guard, Brazilian popular music or MPB, and the unique mix and match with foreign styles such as soul, jazz, R&B, American British rock, in addition to regional sounds that are so inherently to Brazil and how all these styles and genres shape Brazilian music today. 2 weeks ago, we unfortunately lost the majestic and royal mother of Brazilian rock, Rita Lee, at age 75, to which I dedicated the Mother's Day show to. Earlier this week, her team announced that she wrote a song in honor of Elza Soares and Gal Costa. Elza, who is in my humble opinion the eternal queen of Brazilian samba, passed away at age 91 in early 2022. Gal Costa, who was a contemporary of Rita, they worked together in the 60s during Tropicália, because Gal was one of the biggest names in Tropicália and also in Brazilian popular music, passed away at age 77 in late 2022. Such song is going to be released soon, which is very exciting. But this entire context got me thinking. I like to think deeply about music, its context, the technique, the lyrics, and the people behind it. And these are three female artists whose work I have been consuming and admiring their personas for as long as I can remember. In light of such a thought process and all of the emotions regarding losing them to the other side, it made me think about how their loss to Brazilian music is truly immeasurable. The state of Bahia, where Gal is originally from, declared 3 days of statewide grief when she passed. Lula, the current Brazilian president, declared 3 days of national grief for the loss of Rita 2 weeks ago. The state of Rio de Janeiro, where Elza is from, declared 3 days of statewide grief when she passed in early 2022. These women were radical, innovative, and subversive to the political and social norm and the establishment, each in their own ways. They were also immensely creative and experimentative with their work. They go above and beyond originality, at the same time they merge with what influenced them. These three women lived through a very turbulent time in Brazilian history, particularly the 60s, the 70s, and the 80s, and they felt that at the same time, in their own skin, what it's like to live in an authoritarian state. Above all, though, they were brilliant feminists whose work will continue to influence, embrace, and mark generations to come. So without further ado, here's some of Gal, Elza, and Rita's work, mostly their later work that we haven't really listened to here. So I hope you enjoy.

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1: That expropriation of the third world has been going on for 400 years, brings us to another revelation, namely that the third world is not poor. You don't go to poor countries to make money. There are very few poor countries in this world. Most countries are rich. The Philippines are rich. Brazil is rich. Mexico is rich. Chile is rich. Only the people are poor. But there's billions to be made there, to be carved out and to be taken. There's been billions for 400 years. The capitalist European and North American powers have carved out and taken the timber, the flax, the hemp, the cocoa, the rum, the tin, the copper, the iron, the rubber, the bauxite, the slaves, and the cheap labor. They have taken out of these countries. These countries are not underdeveloped. They're overexploited.